0: to Strays at the Gate, the Weekender on American Cowboy Radio. Man, we've got a great program for you today. Gary McMahon has been around since a long time ago, written a lot of classic songs. Ian Tyson's recorded, Chris LeDoux, Riders in the Sky, it just goes on and on. Find out more about Gary while we're listening to this interview. Check out his website, singingcowboy.com. Again, Gary McMahon, singingcowboy.com is his website. Let's get into this interview, and I think you're going to enjoy it. It's a good one. We are here with another edition of Strays at the Gate, the Weekender. Joel White and I are here. Don't forget, Strays at the Gate Weekender and Strays at the Gates brought to you by Champion Barbecue Supply, championbbqsupply.com. They got their Cajun shop there in the store at 34th and Coulter in Amarillo. Joel, who do we have today?
1: Well, I tell you what, Kelly and I just got back from a little two-week run of shows up through Montana and down through Colorado. And this individual that we're about to visit with today is an iconic member of the Western music, let's say the genre of Western music. I tell you what, and I've known about this man for a long time, and I finally this last week had the pleasure of meeting Mr. Gary McMahon. Gary, how are you today?
2: Oh, I'm fair to meddling, and that's pretty good. I'm 78 years old, so it's getting on with it here.
1: Well, I tell you what, we visited you with you at your beautiful home there outside of Fort Collins, Colorado. And I tell you what, anytime you can sit in that cabin of yours and look outside and see the mountains and see the green grass and those rivers running, and that country looks pretty good right now. You got to be pretty good, I got to tell you.
2: Yes, sir. I picked this place because, you know, I'm from Greeley, Colorado, originally out on the eastern drylands. And the water runs out from the mountains about 35 miles out, right about Greeley. And then the rest of it's just dry out there unless you can dig a well. So I wanted to be closer to the mountains, and I got closer to the old Poudre River here. And in this last week, we've seen wild turkey and moose and a couple of buck deer come through here. And the bear visits us every night. So we're not too far from the wild stuff.
1: No, it's a beautiful place. Well, Gary, if people that are interested or know anything about Western or cowboy music, they ought to know you. But let's start from the beginning for those that don't know who Gary McMahon is. Give us a little rundown of where you come from, and then how did you get into Western entertainment?
2: Well, I'm from Greeley, Colorado, and Greeley's out on the eastern drylands halfway between Denver and Cheyenne. And Greeley, when I was growing up, was about 18,000 people. And my daddy had a truck line over there, a cattle truck line, of 55 head of cattle trucks. And we hauled cattle for everybody. So I went out on those trucks, and, you know, a cattle truck driver has got to be an old cowboy, because you've got those critters in the back there, and they've got to be loaded and unloaded and handled, and also you got to know what you do while you're driving them. You can't stomp on the brakes, you know, like you could a load of potato chips or something like that, because you dump all your cattle and hurt some of them. So all these old cowboys that either got too bunged up for cowboying, either that or they wanted to make a little bit more money for their families and stuff, started driving these cattle trucks. And I grew up around those guys, and they were they'd always take me to Brandon's or the ranch he used to work on or stuff like that, you know. And so I just grew up around a bunch of old cowboys, and that's always been my first allegiance, is to those characters. And I'll tell you why, because I saw them handle all kinds of situations, and I saw them handle them well without panicking. They all kept their cools, you know, you know, you can get into various situations when you're going to haul cattle for somebody, and one of them is the first thing you get there. And are they prepared to load those cattle? Have they got them sorted? No, they haven't got them sorted. So you get out there and help them sort the cattle and all that kind of stuff. And I saw these guys handle all these things, including the wrecks, and doing it usually with a little bit of a chuckle in their voice. And I compared them to the other people I met in my life, and they were the best people I found. You know, they just seemed to handle everything fine, and they had a good attitude about life, and that's where I always went back to. So when I started writing music, I wanted to write it for those boys. I wanted to write something that would remind them of something they'd done or something they were good at, or an old horse they used to know, or an old ranch they used to ride on, or some old cow that give them heck, you know, and how they dealt with that. They were always the audience that I had in mind whenever I wrote a song or a poem.
1: Well, and then, so when did you start writing?
2: I started writing as a teenager, you know, just little skits in high school and stuff like that. I was a member of the FFA, and we were in Greeley. You were either a surfer boy and wore a surfer haircut, even though there wasn't any surf around Greeley for about 1,400 miles, or you were a country kid and you were an FFA boy and hung out over at the FFA, you know, barn. Us FFA boys were always trying to prove ourselves so we could get a date for the dance. And we didn't have that much luck. Them surfer boys usually slurped up all the cute girls around there. And I never figured out how they did that, because they, you know, they couldn't surf. They were 1,400 miles from the nearest wave. But that was how I started writing. And then when I got in the Navy, I was a Navy corpsman, and I got stationed at the Naval Hospital Philadelphia, which was the East Coast receiving center for Navy and Marine Corps wounded out of Vietnam. And I went in from 1968 to 1971. So we saw everything. We unloaded the planes and took them to the hospital, and you know, they got life-saving surgery at Naval Hospital, Yokosuka, Japan, or Da Nang, or something like that. And then they put them on the planes and get them over there. And then we really went to work on them, you know, getting the shrapnel out of them and trying to put their lives back together after they've been blown apart over there. And it just changed me. I was going to become a ranch manager for this guy I used to work for, and I didn't want to do that anymore. I thought, you know, life is so precious that I wanted to do something I really wanted to do, which was write songs. Uh-huh. So I went to Nashville. And I thought, if I'm going to write songs, I better get down there with some real songwriters. So I went to Nashville in about 1972, and I'm telling you, the guy pumping my gas could play guitar, sing, and write a song better than I could. And so I kicked around with all those guys down there for about 8 years. And that was, I got my PhD in songwriting down there with a bunch of other songwriters, and just happened to run into some of the best songwriters I ever ran into, like Ian Tyson, who was down there in Nashville trying to find a record deal. And he was complaining to Bonnie Garner. She was the head of A&R, that's Artist and Repertoire, for CBS Records down there. And he was complaining to her. He said, "There ain't no cowboy songwriters down here." And she said, "I beg to differ." So she went and got a bottle of whiskey and brought Ian over to my place, and I had this little shack on Music Row there, and it was just an old house, and it was cut in half. An old painter and his wife took up one half, and I took up the other of this old shack, and it was on 17th Avenue, right across from RCA Records. Mm-hmm. And it was a genuine old songwriter shack. She brought him over there. I was just sitting there picking on the guitar, you know, trying to come up with something. And all of a sudden, Ian Tyson shows up on my doorstep. I'd never met him. I knew who he was, but I'd never met him. And Bonnie just handed us that bottle of whiskey and left. And then we stood there staring at each other for a little bit. And I didn't know what to do. And pretty quick he said, "Well, play me a song." And so I played him a couple of songs, and he said, "Yeah, those are not half bad." And we got to talking about where we were from, and I got to telling him about the ranches I used to work on out in Colorado, and he started telling me a few old cowboy stories, and we struck up this friendship that lasted for a lifetime down there. And I played him that song. I wrote it in, I think, 73 or 74, the old Double Diamond. Mm-hmm. And I played him the old Double Diamond, and he said, "What?" He said, "Let me hear that again." And so I played it for him again, and by the time the night was out, I think I'd played that song for him like 10 times. And he said, "I'm going to record that song." He said, "That's one of the best cowboy songs I ever heard." And so we just struck up this friendship. And, you know, when he'd go to Canada for anything, he'd ask me if I'd like to ride along. I said, "Well, sure." So I'd go up there to Canada with him, and we'd bum around Toronto and places like that. And, you know, he'd smuggle guitars in and stuff. You weren't supposed to bring anything in without paying the government, you know, tax. Mm-hmm. On whatever you brought in. And when we get to that Canadian border, they took one look and said, "Oh, that's Ian Tyson. That's great." And they'd wave him on through, and he'd go through with a whole trunk load of guitars he'd smuggled out of Nashville, you know, to sell up there in Canada or use or whatever.
1: Yeah. Well, and, I tell you what, Gary, since you mentioned it, now I know this is all about you, but you wrote that dadgum song, and it's an iconic song. But I can't imagine anybody doing it better than Ian Tyson, because I know very well, I've heard a lot of folks play that song, and, you know, Ian does it best. So we're going to play Ian Tyson and Gary McMahon's The Double Diamond.

0: right. That was Ian Tyson singing The Old Double Diamond, written by Gary McManning. Dadgum, he did that song justice, didn't he, Gary?
1: I'm telling you, he fell in love with that song the first time he ever heard it, and he treated it so well. You know, you can hear it in the way he did that song, that he loved that song and even put it on his best of, or what do you call it, All the Goodens. So I was real flattered with that, but that was kind of my introduction to him.
0: Yeah. Well, now, during this time, were you doing a lot of performing or just mostly writing?
1: Well, I performed when I could, but you're down there with everybody else. So everybody else was taking up all the gigs, you know, and that kind of stuff. So there wasn't really much left for us lower songwriting scum down there. So I got jobs like at Randy Wood's old time picking parlor. I got a job repairing guitars there. Randy Woods was and still is, by the way, a wonderful guitar maker, and he had a place called the Old Time Picking Parlor in Nashville, and I used to hang out there, and Randy asked me if I wanted a job repairing guitars down there, so I did, and I just learned from the best. You know, I had a little woodworking experience and could use a power tool or two, and so Randy showed me how to fix guitars down there, and while I was doing that, I met almost everybody. I mean, Randy made a guitar one time, and Chet Atkins wanted to play it, so Chet comes down to the picking parlor up to the guitar repair part of the place, you know, and it's all just a bunch of wood benches around there and sanding and goings on, and Chet sat there and played that guitar for about an hour, and then he made the rounds to all us repairmen, wanted to know what we were doing, and sit there and talk with us, and you get to talk with people like that on a real basis. You know, it's not like you're a fan trying to talk to them across a podium or something like that. He's just sitting there with you shooting the bull about why you're doing this or that to that guitar, and then he's got his stories he wants to tell, and I met all these people doing that, you know, Chet Atkins and Emmylou Harris. We put the Rose, if you ever seen that G200 she plays, that's got that red rose down there in the bottom. We put that in there, and we put, you know, names and everybody's fretboards and all that kind of stuff, and then really repaired their guitars. Jerry Jeff came in there one time, and, you know, he was crazy as heck.
0: Oh, yeah.
1: And he had hit his Gibson around a telephone pole and smashed it all to hell, and he brought all the pieces in there, and he'd sobered up and wondered what he was doing. and so Randy called him a dumb whatever, you know,
0: right,
1: several times before he agreed to repair his guitar, and Jerry Jeff agreed with him.
0: Well, because he knew damn well what he was.
1: Yeah, I know it. And so we put his guitar together and got it, you know, as long as there's solid wood, you can put them back together. We put his guitar together, and he was real happy to get it. And then Randy backed him up against the wall and said, if you ever do this again, we're not fixing it.
0: Uh-huh.
1: You know, and so we even had to lecture him every once in a while.
0: Well, so when did you leave Nashville?
1: In about 1977, and then I came back for a little bit. I left there, and I'll tell you who decided I was going to leave Nashville as Ian Tyson. He said, a leopard don't change your spots. He said, what are you doing playing these cowboy songs to all these country people. Mm-hmm. He said, get out there and play your cowboy songs to cowboys. That's who wants to hear it.
0: Mm-hmm.
1: And he's the one that talked me into leaving Nashville.
0: Yeah.
1: And I should tell you a little bit about me and Ian. We got to be best buddies down there, and I was bartending at the Exit Inn. And I bartended there for several years, you know, at night. And they had all the best acts come through the Exit Inn. Well, Tyson would show up about the time I was getting off work and want to know if I wanted to kick around a couple of songs. And we'd have a couple of drinks, you know, and we'd go over to my place and kick around a song or two until about 2 or 3 in the morning. Then he decided he'd go home, you know, and stuff. Well, one night we'd had a couple of drinks and we were on our way over to my place to do exactly that. And I got pulled over by the Nashville police. Now, I got to tell you, the Nashville police has heard every story. Yeah, I'm late to the Opry. That's why I was speeding and all this kind of stuff. And they are not impressed with who you are. But Tyson didn't know that. And he thought he was just as big down here as he was in Canada. You know, anybody that took a look at him up in Canada just let him off.
0: Mm-hmm.
1: But the Nashville police didn't care that he was Ian Tyson. Well, they, you know, the red lights were flashing behind us. And I said, oh, Lordy, I've had a couple of drinks. I don't know how this is going to go. And he said, I'll handle it. And he'd also had a couple of drinks. Now, I don't know what he said. And I, to this day, I don't know what he said to those two Nashville police officers. But I heard this ruckus back there. And when I get back there, they had Tyson spread eagle over the hood of that patrol car, and one guy had his shotgun pointed at his head, and they were telling him how the cow eats the cabbage. And so I got back there, and this guy said, who is this smart ass, you know? And I told him, well, it's Ian Tyson. Well, who's that? And I said, well, he's a singer up in Canada. And he said, well, he's going to spend the night in jail. And I said, well, boys, the thing about it is he's a Canadian national. So you guys are going to spend all night at the police station filling out paperwork on this guy. He said, either that or I could just dump him back in that van and take him home and sober him up. And you guys wouldn't have to spend all night at the police station. And they looked at each other and said, all right, take him home.
0: Yeah, it's a good deal for them.
1: Yeah, so I loaded him back up in the car and told him to keep his damn mouth shut and hauled him home. And when we got to my place, he was all mad. And he said, you know, I saved your butt from getting a DUI. And I said, yeah, and I also saved your butt from assaulting on a police officer. So it came out even that night. We saved each other's butts, and we finally forgave each other, and away we went. It's great, some of those altercations you get into down there. But anyway, we sure had some fun. Me and Tyson did.
0: Well, I bet. So you left Nashville on Ian Tyson's suggestion to get out and sing to cowboys. Well,
1: yeah.
0: Where'd you start?
1: Well, I went back home to Greeley, you know, and I started singing these windy little Naugahyde bars around there and trying to, it was my first time at really trying to make a living singing. And so, you know, I'd get gigs here and there. I was a little bit known because Chris Ledoux had been recording my songs for several years then.
0: Mm-hmm.
1: And so I could use that as kind of a way to kick in the door, you know, and get in some places. And I started playing music around there. And sort of made a living, but sort of didn't, you know.
0: Mm-hmm.
1: You know the old deal. And this is way before the Cowboy Poetry Gatherings came along and stuff like that. And I decided that I wasn't really making a living out there. And so I went to work for the T Lazy Seven Ranch in Aspen. I started managing their stable up there, and it was a riding stable, you know, but it was really right at the beginning of the Maroon Bells Snowmass Wilderness area.
0: Mm-hmm.
1: And there was all this beautiful country to ride, you know, and we'd take these half day and all day rides and pack trips and fishing trips and stuff like that out there in that beautiful country. And we were running 185 head of horses up there. So I was plenty busy doing that. And then I would entertain around the campfire at night. And, some of the guys, just for instance, Jack Nicholson had a house right below the T Lazy Seven on Maroon Creek Valley there. And he and Art Garfunkel would come up wandering through the corrals, wanting to know if they could take a sleigh ride with me, because I'd be out there, you know, warming up my sleigh horses for sleigh rides and stuff like that. And Jack got into he wanted to learn how to harness a horse, and I had these big Belgian horses by the name of Pete and Pat. I wrote a song about them, and I said, yeah, I'll let you harness a horse. And old Pete, he was a little bit savvy, you know, and if he thought you didn't know how to harness him, once you'd throw that harness up there on him, he'd step to the side and just let that harness pile up on the ground, you know. He knew better than to do that with me, because I'd kick him in the belly if he tried that stuff. But Jack didn't know that.
0: Mm-hmm.
1: And so Jack would throw that harness up on that horse, and he'd step to the side and land on a pile, and old Jack would cuss him a blue streak. And he said, how do you keep from doing that? And I said, he's got to respect you. And I said, you got to come up to him, and if he does that, you kick him in the belly, and he won't do it again. And so Jack learned the hard way how to harness a Belgian up there. But he was a great guy. Jack Nicholson was a great guy. And Art Garfunkel never said 10 words together. He was the quietest guy I ever met up there. But we got to be friends, and they'd go out on that sleigh with me, and we'd shoot the bull, you know, going out and warming up them horses, getting ready for the sleigh rides and that kind of stuff. And whenever I needed any kind of advice about anything, I'd go down to Jack's place and just walk in, bang on the door and walk in, and Jack say, yeah, what you got going? And I say, well, how do I get into this? And Jack would say, well, you need a guy that knows the guys, you know, and he'd let me know how to get in, you know, to get some songs heard or something like that. He was great. He helped me out a lot.
0: Well, that's interesting, I tell you. Well, let's play another song. Here is a song called New Daydream Cowboy, and this is a kind of a special song, I think, and as soon as we get it done, well, we're going to let you tell us all about this song. Well, here he is,
1: okay.
0: Gary McMahon and New Daydream Cowboy.

0: Well, that was New Date Dream Cowboy. Now, tell me, Gary, about this.
1: I was in the Naval Hospital in Philadelphia. I was on a chest and thoracic surgery unit, and I became senior corpsman on that particular ward. And we just had tons and tons and tons of young boys that had been blown away over in Vietnam. And I was depressed, and I wanted to get back home. I wanted to get back out west as soon as I could. And so I sat down and I wrote that song, and it seemed to ring true to me at that point in my life. And I didn't know that I was going to be a songwriter, you know, at that point, but that song really helped me through some tough times back there in Philadelphia.
0: Well, you know, and it's a good song, and obviously it was one of your very first songs. Well, that should have told you right there that, by golly, you're a songwriter.
1: I guess if I'd been perceptive.
0: Well, it's a wonderful song.
1: Now, well, thank you. I think you should know I have never put that on a record. I've never put that version on a record before, so this will be the first time this song has ever gone out on the airwaves.
0: Well, I tell you what, that's a huge honor. That's a huge honor. Well, now, Gary, during your shows, you just don't sing. You tell stories, and you recite poetry. You recite poetry from poetry that's already been written by other poets, but I guess poetry that you've written yourself. You're kind of a all-purpose guy, aren't you?
1: Well, I kind of had to be. I tell you what happened to me is when those first cowboy poetry gatherings came along, I didn't know what cowboy poetry was, but I'd been writing poems for years, you know, because a poem is just really the lyrics on a song. Mm-hmm. And so anyway, I was getting pretty burned out at the T-Lazy 7, and the boss said, there's this poetry gathering happening in Elko, Nevada. He said, why don't you take a week and go out there to it? And I bought a new pickup, and the new pickup had gotten in a hailstorm, and I had hail damage to that truck. Well, they gave me a check for $800, and I took that $800 of hail damage and went to Elko for the first time. And that's where I met Baxter Black. And Baxter already knew who I was, and I couldn't figure that out. And all of a sudden, there were guys up on the stage there at the poetry gathering doing my songs. And I thought, where'd they get a hold of them? Well, they'd heard them off an Ian Tyson album or an old Chris LeDoux album or something like that. And there was Mom and Pop and the Stair-Step Kids sitting down there in the front row mouthing the words to those songs. And I didn't know they were getting out. I had no idea. Hmm. And Baxter came up to me and he said, you know, you could do what I do. He said, I found an audience, and it was the agricultural audiences. It was the Southeastern Idaho Potato Growers Association, and it was the Iowa Pig Pork Producers Association and all that. And what they had was, you know, when they have their banquets and that kind of stuff, they look at the secretary and said, find some entertainment for this banquet. So she calls a booking agent, and this booking agent will come through, and he's got, you know, one of his acts coming through, and it could be a fire eater or a dirty mouth comic out of L.A. and stuff like that. And Baxter was telling me all this, and he said, what they really want is agricultural entertainers. And he said, there's a bunch of my buddies that are cowboy poets, but they don't know how to entertain. And he said, you do. And he said, what you could do is hold my place, because they get tired of me after a while. But if I send them another guy that they really like, then they'll want me back at some point.
0: Mm-hmm.
1: And so Baxter started booking me. And I found out real quick that, you know, you get 45 minutes at a banquet to, and everybody's already heard how bad the agricultural business is, and they don't want to hear about that anymore. They'd like to laugh a little bit. So I started putting in my poems and my stories and that sort of thing, and then singing them a song or two, and then yodeling to them a little bit, and it went over great. And I started getting known in those circles as a good entertainer. And what that did was it increased, instead of making $100 a night singing for a living, I could make $3,000 a night doing those agricultural banquets, because those guys all had budgets and they'd be glad to spend it on somebody that makes the cowboys smile, you know. Mm-hmm. And so when I do those banquets, you know, I'll do the Montana Stock Growers Association. Well, I know for a fact that half or more of them are a better cowboy than I ever was, but they've got the stories. And they've all got stories, but they don't know how to tell them.
0: Mm-hmm.
1: So I'll get up and tell a few of my stories, and then afterwards in the bar, they come up and start telling me their stories. And I just get this world of you know, ideas and stuff to write poems and songs about, because what you do is you just strike that memory phase in them, and they start remembering, oh yeah, that story reminds me of one that I did out in the corral one day, and they'll tell you all about that. And we just start telling each other stories, you know, because all the stockmen have them. If you're a cowboy or a stockman, can't go through that life without collecting a bunch of stories about how you just about bought it, you know, or something in a corral with an old cow or a bucking horse or something like that.
0: Well, you know, and you know, you've struck a nerve when you hit home when they come and say, yeah, that reminded me of such and such, and then they give you their story, and that's always encouraging to me when they come to you and say, hey, I got something you might, you know, might be interested in hearing, and by golly, you know,
1: you're exactly right.
0: Yep.
1: And you know, and then you get along like cowboys, you know, like you do in the corral. You're sitting there talking like you're out at the sale barn, leaning up against the corral, shooting the bull with an old buddy of yours.
0: Oh yeah. Well, you know, the best poetry and the best stories are out behind the wagon. There, it's out behind the stage. That's where the real show is. It's not up there on stage.
1: I know it. If they could figure out some way to grab some of them stories and bring them on, you know. And I do as many as I can. If I hear a good story, I'll go write it down.
0: Yeah. Well, have you got a poem that you can give us?
1: I think I could probably do you one here. You know, back in the day, I used to rodeo a little bit, and one of the things I did that was dumb was try to ride bulls.
0: Mm-hmm.
1: And I figured out that I was not a bull rider, and I've got a little poem about it. If you don't mind, it's probably 3 or 4 minutes long.
0: Oh, no, go right ahead.
1: Okay, it is called The Bull Rider. I recall wanting to ride bulls years ago and a debate I had with my dad. I allowed how this would be my rocket to the stars. Dad agreed I would see stars, and a bull was a launching pad. Like Chris Ledoux, I'm addicted to danger, I boomed in a voice loud and clear. Dad growled, you'll be addicted to painkillers too when that bull sticks his horn in your rear. Look at Mayhem, Ty Murray, Don Gase's eye. They got money to burn and friends at high places. I'll bet you are wearing silk underwear and you don't see no frowns on their faces. For everyone makes it, there's 10,000 that don't. Bucking them staffs is dumb, not courageous. I'd sooner see you take to gambling, son. You get better odds in Las Vegas. Well, I told him the girls would never look twice if I didn't do something like that. Dad looked at me with a twinkling eye and said, there's more than one way to skin a cat. You're in a hormonal hurricane, son, and riding these bulls is just part of what ails you. While you're out of gallivanting, sowing wild oats, your mother and I are home praying for a crop failure. You've seen the bumper stickers, calf ropers do it quicker, and bronc riders stay on longer and all. But the truth is, son, the bull riders I seen were too boogered up to do it at all. I'll pump iron in town at the health club, says I. Run 5 miles a day or six. I'll maximize my competitive edge and minimize my risk. I'll learn psycho-cybernetics, psychology. I'll be a bull riding PhD. And if you'll loan me the pickup and the entry fee, I'll see that you included my biography. I'll run with the big boys and I'll try them all and I'll win big if I can. But most of all, Pop, win, lose, or draw, I'll come out of this deal a man. Dad said, you can't manufacture a man with health clubs and high-toned rigmarole. For a real man is a working combination of body, mind, and soul. And it's that blend that makes a man, son, through years, circumstance, and weather. And I don't think that bull riding deserves much credit for keeping the ranch and the family together. Backed into a corner, I trots out the big guns and snarled, it's a cowboy way. Dad laughed so hard, I feared for his heart, and then had this to say. Colonel Cody, Jim Bridger, the old Vaqueros, didn't tease fate for the thrill. Back then, an infection or a broken bone was more than enough to kill. There wasn't no ambulance waiting to haul them out of nice soft arenas. Whatever you give you the notion, son, the West was won by some reckless hyenas. I've got to prove to myself, I blurted, that I have what it takes to face trouble and come up a winner in a tough game with high stakes. There's a big difference between looking for trouble and facing trouble, says Dad. When you face your trouble, that's good. When you look for trouble, that's bad. I want to live for the moment, reach for the moon. I can't live a dull life, and I won't. Heck, I could die tomorrow, Pop. Dad said, yeah, but what if you don't? Youth wrestled with logic into the night till Dad, shaking his head, finally gave his consent. He said, son, good judgment comes from experience, and experience, I guess, comes from poor judgment.
0: That's the truth. That's the truth. Well, now you were at the first gathering at Elko, and I suspect you were at a bunch of them after that. Fact is, you probably became one of the top performers there pretty quick.
1: Yeah, I came and they didn't know who I was, and I didn't know who they were. And then, after that first gathering, I started going to them on a regular basis, and I was there for 25 or 30 of them. I don't know how many I was there for.
0: Mm-hmm.
1: But that's where I met great cowboy poets like Larry McWhirter and Wally and Tyson discovered him a couple of years after I did, and boy, he was big at those gatherings.
0: Uh-huh.
1: And So we had some big time in Elko.
0: Yeah.
1: And there's still not another gathering like it.
0: Well, there's not. There's some awful good gatherings out there, though, and getting bigger all the time. And Elko's kind of changed over the years, I suspect.
1: Yeah, they have.
0: It's not what it used to be.
1: No, it's true, but nothing ever is.
0: No.
1: And what they did was they got the ball rolling.
0: They did, they're the granddaddy.
1: Yeah, and then everybody else could have their gatherings and their ideas of the gatherings and that sort of thing, and they've taken off. They're all over the place.
0: Oh, yeah.
1: They're just everywhere. We have a lot of them up here in Colorado, Wyoming, and Montana, and all over the place, really.
0: Mm-hmm. Yep, there's quite a few.
1: It's where Western people get together and enjoy Western stories and kind of commune together because, you know, we're all in this together. This decline in our agriculture and stuff like that, we've got to fight it as hard as we can.
0: Right, right. Well, and you played, you performed at a lot of these corporate events, like you say, these hog producers and the cattle producers and the corn producers. You saw a wide variety of this agriculture industry, didn't you?
1: Yes, I sure did. I came to find out there's more to agriculture than cattle.
0: Oh, I thought cattle was the only deal.
1: Yeah, me too.
0: Well, and the horses, of course. You got to have a horse if you got a cow.
1: Yeah, it's true. And...

0: banquet died. And so in a panic, they call Baxter Black, and Bax says, well, I can't make it, but I know somebody that can. And he put my name out there and they hired me. And, you know, Florida is those old crackers now. They're still mighty proud that they raised the beef that fed the Confederate Army. And it's hard to get in there. But I did them a good show, and I made friends with an old boy by the name of Joe Pierce, and he was president of the Florida Cattlemen's Association. And Joe and I got to be great friends, and he'd invite me down to Florida and take me out on them airboats down on Lake Okeechobee, and we'd go riding for Brimer cattle through the brush there in Florida, and I got to learn all the history of Florida, you know, and it's got an incredible history to it. Goes back 500 years.
1: Yep.
0: You know, they were shipping cattle out of there to Cuba and all over the place. Just stuff you don't know.
1: Yeah, well, when the West didn't know what a cow was.
0: Yeah, yeah. Nobody knew except for those cattle they brought in. The Spanish brought them in 500 years ago.
1: Yeah.
0: In Florida. And so I got to taste that down there and get a real good dose of it, and wound up loving those guys down there. You know, they're a bunch of characters of Florida cattlemen. And one of the biggest ranches in the world is the Desiree Ranch in southern Florida. You know, owned by the Mormon Church.
1: Yeah. First ranch job I ever had, I was background in calves, and most of the cattle came out of Florida, and they had hired me, but they said, we won't need you for a month. And then they called me up about 5 days later and said, well, we just bought a bunch of cattle off of Deseret's. And so they sent me 666 little crow black heifers. And that's the that was my first exposure. And let me tell you what, the quality of cattle went from Florida went downhill from there. Well, you know, it's interesting. You talk about those Florida crackers, and you got the Texas cowpuncher, and you got the Nevada buckaroo, and then those old vaqueros out of California. Everybody has their own their own society, what they come out of, but they do have two things in common. They got cattle and they got horses. And the one thing that if you ever handle cattle or horses, I don't guess it matters where they come from, they're all about the same mind.
0: Yeah, it's true. And you know something? They all think they're the best. Montana cowboys think they're better than any Wyoming cowboy, and vice versa, on the Wyoming cowboys to the Colorado cowboys to the Texas cowboys to the Florida cowboys. They all think that they handle cattle better than anybody else.
1: Yeah, yeah. But you know, one thing I figured out is they probably are. In their country, they are. But everybody's country's a little bit different, and all these cowboys, they've adapted to their country. And that's what makes them different, and that's what makes them special, and that's what makes them think they're special.
0: Yeah, and it's true. And if you get a cowboy from someplace else and he goes in to an outfit with a chip on his shoulder, he's going to find out real quick why they do the things they do. You know, and I've seen that happen over and over again.
1: Oh, yeah.
0: You know, coming in, well, we don't do it that way. We do it well, this is the reason why we do it this way. And I'm signing your checks, buddy, so you're going to do it our way.
1: Gary, it's been great visiting with you. These are some wonderful stories. I think we're going to be just about out of time. We've got one more song we're going to play, and probably play that on the way out. But Gary, good golly, thank you so much for spending an hour with us and regaling us with some of your stories. You know, I say this with all due respect. You're one of the old farts, and you blazed a trail for everybody else, and

0: on the behalf of everybody else, thank you, Gary McMahon, for doing that for us.
1: Oh, that means a lot to me. Thank you, buddy. And just getting to know you a little bit lets me know we could go on for months and tell each other cowboy stories.
0: Well, I will promise you this. We're going to have a chance to do that. And it's hard to get you out of that wonderful cabin that you've got up against the foothills there. But if you ever come down to Texas, you plan to stay with us for a couple of days. We'll take you to Palladura Canyon, and we'll take you to get some of the best steak in the panhandle, and we'll show you around.
1: I can't beat that kind of invitation.
0: All right.
1: Sure do, thank you.
0: All right. Thank you, Gary. You have a good day.
1: All righty. And thanks for having me.
0: Oh, you bet.
2: 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Find out more about Gary at his website, singingcowboy.com. We're going to close this thing out right now with one of Gary's songs, the first cowboy song. We sure appreciate you being here for Strays at the Gate, the Weekender.

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This is Ben Parks, the sound wrangler here at American Cowboy Radio. Since early spring, I've been rounding up classic cowboy music, stories, and poetry. There's some Mavericks and Strays in the bunch. Now that I've got it all worked here at American Cowboy Radio, I think you'll enjoy the assemblage I've gathered. Riding herd over this rabble of cowboy sounds are quotes and clips from your favorite movies and TV shows. 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American Cowboy Radio's vision is to preserve and promote the American cowboy way of life through its music, poetry, and stories on air and online in a clean, family-friendly format. Several years ago, Red Steagall, the 2006 State of Texas Poet Laureate, put this song together that says what our vision is all about. Here's Red with Rodeo.

0: rodeo. Webster's New World Dictionary defines it as a roundup of cattle, a going around, a cattle ring, or to put it in modern terms, a public exhibition or competition of the skills of cowboys, such as saddle bronc riding and calf roping. Now, I don't suppose a kid ever grew up in the United States of America that didn't play cowboys and Indians and dream of being a Wild Bill Elliott, a Gene Autry, or Roy Rogers. And I suppose that's because buried deep within every man, whether he wears a business suit or a pair of faded jeans, there's a little bit of cowboy in us all. For most of us, it stays a dream. But for some folks like Casey Tibbs and Freckles Brown and Larry Mahan, it becomes a reality. And I'm sure that they'd tell you that they wouldn't trade it for the slickest white-collar job in the world. Because like any other profession, this hat has its own identity. Like pickups that drive better than Cadillacs. And good friends that mean a whole lot more than money. But then what does a man need besides a good horse, fresh air, plenty to eat, and good friends? Everything else seems like a waste. Friends, that's what this album's all about. Rodeos, cowboys, blue jeans, boots, and saddles. And we hope you'll find something here that's pleasing or will bring back a memory. Because if it does, then you've made us all feel like what we really wanted to be anyhow, a bunch of cowboys.
1: Team Geldings, 4-6. One gray, one black as coal. Team Roan Mare is aged 5-6. One comes with a foal. Smooth mouth gelding saddle horse bay mare and bay roan colt, a sampling of the horses Elmer Blake listed to be sold. 38 head of stock in all listed in detail. As I am moving to Oregon, I will sell at public sale. Calves, yearling steers, heifers, a registered Hereford bull, a dozen good milk cows, two fresh, another to soon pull. Farm machinery, household goods, chickens and their feed, everything a family might ever want or need. 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It even noted lunch on site by Louie's Cafe. 2,500 bushels or more of oats, barley, and corn. 16 dozen pullets and hens, Plymouth Rock and White Leghorn. 100 ton of barley hay, red fodder, and sorghum cane. Back there, Black Amber's the name they gave that grain. Sulky, plow, lister, harrow, disc, binder. In-gate cedar, 12-foot rake, side hitch, sweep, grinder. Plus other machinery listed used to work the land. Horse-drawn gear, every piece, means Grandpa was a hand. New three-burner oil stove, the table from the kitchen, with six chairs, plus the high chair they used to put my mom in. Rocker, range, radio, dresser, sink, beds, dishes, milk pails, churn, everything you'd think. Well, even on that list for sale was Grandpa's livestock brand. Now that's something I'd love to have seen, or better, have in hand. I'd keep it with the arrowheads he gathered on their land, left there by the Ponca, Pawnee, and a Sioux Lakota band. Speaking of keepsakes and heirlooms from the day, I've got Grandpa's fiddle and bow, but I never heard him play. Mm-hmm. What I have heard is a treasure that'll never go away, stories of my heritage and roots, what paved our family's way. Mom telling a prairie rattler sunning on the path and huddling in the cellar while tornadoes leveled wrath. The hard work of farming and keeping up with chores, and a month of Sundays sometimes between trips to the stores. See, my roots are dug from Nebraska soil up north by the Dakota line. It's where my mom and aunt and uncles were born and raised until the time Grandpa decided to sell the farm and move the brood out west, take a shipyard job because the war was on. And for that, I am blessed. Because how else would my mom have ever met my dad? Fell in love, married, had the son they had. I am truly blessed that Grandpa sold the spread and replanted our roots in Oregon, where we would grow instead. All right. All right.

0: 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I'm Ranger Doug.
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0: you fellas give us a hand here with these men, will you? 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
1: 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For tonight, mostly clear, lows dropping to 75 as we launch into the holiday weekend. Saturday, sunshine and hot with a high of 102. Saturday night, mostly clear, lows to 75. For Sunday, expect sunny and hot conditions with a high of 102. And a sneak peek into Labor Day, we'll have sunny and hot conditions with a high of 102 degrees. And that's a look at your King County weather from American Cowboy Radio, 107.7 in Guthrie.
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2: The Retirement of Ashtola. When a day's work is done in the limits of town, a man leaves his job at the site. Then he meets with his friends at their pet water hole to watch a big game or a fight. But on the JAs, when the saddles were stripped and the pleasures of town far away, they'd gather round the chuck wagon fire and recall the events of the day. Wild horses was rode and wide loops was thrown, with no one missing, of course. Then the tales of glory and daring died down, and Boy Blackwell was asked about his horse. Ashtola, the mount of this here account, was a legend who bore the famed brand. This rider and steed were performers of deeds that brought smiles from the hardest old hands. A big old gray horse who was honest of eye, a range-wise and crusty old bird, and I've heard it said he'd not met the beast that he couldn't put out of the herd. Frustrated cow once used all her tricks, but Ashtola would thwart every plan. Then she got him in close and a little sideways, so under his belly she ran.
3: Horses would have lost her, but Ashtola, that cow didn't bother.
2: Well, what'd he do? Big-eyed kid bit.
3: Why, son, he went down there and he got her.
2: Such were the tales of this cagey old horse. That's why he's remembered in glory. I leave it to you as to whether it's true, but I digress from my story. The years catch us all, and it was clear late one fall that Ashtola's long race neared its end. So he was given the heave, the J.A. he must leave, an old boy must part with his friend. Well, somehow or another, a gate was left open, and Ashtola escaped in the night. So when the truck from the soap factory came, the gray horse was nowhere in sight. Turned him loose in a pasture he knew that was remote and out of the way. As he slipped off the rope and scratched between his ears, to the tired old horse he did say,
3: "You'll not wash the face of some snot-nosed kid. I'll never permit such a thing. You spend your days at the ease that you've earned. I'll see you come early spring."
2: Well, folks, that winter they had was the toughest in years. Five northers they seen that was blue. So when the grass turned, with no small concern, boy rode to make sure he'd got through. The canyons was bare, not a soul anywhere, and he wondered, now, where can he be? Then he noticed for long that something was wrong. Neither cow nor calf did he see. Well, he topped out to look on the big flat below of the one corner he hadn't been, and the sight that he seen in that valley so green turned his worried frown into a grin.
3: Ashtola had throwed them all in a bunch and was working the herd by himself, and he thought of the years that he'd spent on his back.
2: That old horse never needed my help.
3: Three cuts he had going, and where he put them, they stayed. And the cows with bull calves on the right, the pairs with the heifer calves stood on the left. But boys, here's the curious sight. The third bunch was standing way off by the cells. I wondered, now what could they be? So I eased down the hill to get a closer look, and you'll never guess what I see.
2: The tension was high among the young bucks as old boy paused for what seemed like days. Well, what was they? Some big-eyed kid bit, and boy grinned at him. Then he said,
3: "Strays."
2: legends abound on the Good Night Range.
3: Some canyons are haunted, I've heard.
2: But the ghosts cease their mischief, and they gathered to watch
3: when Ashtola was working the herd.

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0: fishing in a watermelon patch. 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You can't roller skate in the buffalo herd. 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
1: Everyone, I'm D.H. Young. Stay tuned for Cowboy Inspiration from world champion calf roper Jeff Copenhaver. Jeff began the first cowboy church in America. 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
2: I was at one of my favorite rodeos, Omak, Washington. That's where they have the Omak Stampede, and they did a movie on that one year. I was in the back of my camper, and at that time I was a born-again Christian. I was kneeling down and praying over the rodeo that night. And this is so awesome, because it doesn't always happen this way, but that time, God spoke in my spirit. He says, you're going to draw calf number 32. I happen to know this is about the best calf on the planet. And I said in my heart, as he spoke that to me, I said, I can be 7 on this calf. He said, no, something's going to happen, and you're going to be a short 8. Okay, I get up off my knees, and I start telling Sherry, I have a witness, right, my wife. I said, Sherry, here's what the Lord spoke to me. So an hour and a half later, an hour before a rodeo is when they draw the calves. There's probably a calf herd of 40 calves, and so they're drawing our names, and they're going down the list of the ropers, and they say, Jeff Copenhaver, 32. All of a sudden, things are getting a little exciting. So I back in the box. I go after calf 32. I rope this calf in 2 swings. You got to know this calf is a high loper. This little tiny, beautiful calf for, you know, in calf roper's eyes. I run down and I flank the calf. And all of a sudden, as I start to flank him, he jumps. He gets drugged forward about 15 feet. And I thought, what in the world? And I look up. My jerk line that comes out of your belt had wrapped around my horse's front leg, and he thought a snake had him, so he was scared. But even after I went through all that, I was still tied the calf in 8.2 that set a new arena record. It was incredible. But you know what was wild to me about it is that God knew that beginning. Remember, he said something's going to happen and you'll be a short 8. Do you realize that God still speaks to his people? God is real. He loves you. He loves to communicate with you. Sometimes it's as obvious as it was with me that way, but he speaks to us through his word, by his spirit, through friends and family and spiritual leadership that he brings into your life. The point is, though, he still speaks to his people. Be listening for that voice on the inside like I heard that day, because he wants you to win.
3: Thank you. To hear more of Jeff's cowboy inspiration, go to website u2win.org. That's the letter U, the number 2, win.org. Be blessed. Stay happy.
4: 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For tonight, clear, lows of 76. Launching into the holiday weekend for Saturday, sunshine with a high of 98. Saturday night, mostly clear, lows of 76. For Sunday, sunshine with a high of 98. And a sneak peek into Labor Day. Monday, we'll have sunshine with a high of 97 degrees. And that's a look at your American Cowboy Radio weather. 97.3 in Pecos. 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
1: He was only two beers past a six-pack, but he'd passed out behind the chutes. See, the love of his life had just left him. That had shook him clean down to his boots. She was one of those can-chasing sweethearts, all big hair and prominent chest, like Coors Light beer and tight blue jeans, thought barrel racing was the best. Oh, they'd had a good time. They danced and drank wine till the early first hours of the day. And he'd fallen in love with this yellow-haired dove. It weren't just a roll in the hay. But she'd met a new lover, a handsome young stranger, as tough as the bulls that he rode. And she dropped her past love like a live hand grenade, ignoring the heartache she sowed. Oh, belt buckle bunnies and beer drinking honeys are easy if you've got the dough. They're thicker than ticks where an old dog can't lick at the local rodeo show. But they ain't built to last. They'll drop you so fast if a new fella happens along. They want faster horses and bling on their fingers, not just an old cowboy song. See, roping the heels of them fast-running calves, why, that's what he'd done for fun. But mostly he just worked out on the ranch, and that's what he'd always done. And that ain't enough for a girl who's in lust with gold buckles and fast times and fame. Because love to her is just a four-letter word. Bad memories a part of the game. Oh, belt buckle bunnies and beer drinking honeys. They're easy if you've got the dough. They're thicker than ticks where an old dog can't lick at the local rodeo show. So find yourself a good buckaroo gal who's raised right and grew up strong. Who's looking to find a cowboy who's kind, not some dude that'll string her along. Just treat her good and remember, you should. She can hog tie and castrate a calf. So when there's a fight, no matter who's right, you just shake it all off with a laugh. Oh, work hard in bad times, play hard in good times. That's a secret to staying in love. And when your wife is your friend, she's your pard to the end. For that, thank the good Lord above. Oh, belt buckle bunnies and beer drinking honeys. They're easy if you've got the dough. But find yourself a good buckaroo gal. She'll stay with you for the whole

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1: You know what I don't like about house guests? This dinner table chit-chat. Always acting so nice and polite. Well, then just be yourself.
2: If my mom calls, can we hear the telephone out here?
3: Don't have one.
2: No telephone? Is it okay if I go inside and watch television?
3: Ain't got one.
2: No television? What do you do? There's plenty of entertainment on TV. It's a good thing to do in the evening.
1: Hey, no TV.
4: Hey, kid. You sleep up there. In the tower. Hey. We don't know nothing about kids. So if you need something,
1: find it yourself. Or better yet, learn to do without.
4: Yeah. We're both getting old.
1: And fixing to die any time now. So, if we kick off in the middle of the night, you're on your own.

0: Good evening. 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For tonight, mostly clear, lows dropping to 75 as we launch into the holiday weekend. Saturday, sunshine and hot with a high of 102. Saturday night, mostly clear, lows to 75. For Sunday, expect sunny and hot conditions with a high of 102. And a sneak peek into Labor Day, we'll have sunny and hot conditions with a high of 102 degrees. And that's a look at your King County weather from American Cowboy Radio, 107.7 in Guthrie.
1: 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Partner, you're listening to the authentic American Cowboy Radio. 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

lucky as can be.

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2: There's been a lot of poems written about the working cowboy, but not too many written about the old boy that's not doing it anymore. So I've written one I call Private Thoughts. Jobs I once did, I now see from the road as I drive at county expense. Man owns that place, had best get around or he'll lose a steer through that fence. Memories crowd me and take me away to yondering days I once knew, willing to forfeit societal gain for the freedom known to so few. Lord, what I'd give to just one more time feel the earth was my pearl alone, to ride with the crew relaxed but ready to squall with that panther-like tone. The round pen where boys and horses were schooled, Pony Express with a slicker, the old hands watching, grinning, remembering. Young once again, eyes a flicker. Countless wild rides through breaks and mesquite, excitement was too mild a word. Countless hours sitting there bored unto tears while some slow old man cut the herd. 4th of July in 78, Stamford, Texas. God, that day was sweet. Bill, Dave, and me won the wild mare race. My ride brought the crowd to their feet. I think of horses I rode in the past and grin at the goodens I made, but almost cry over the goodens I rent. Too eager to polish my trade. I'd sure like the chance to set them again, to atone my many mistakes. How many bad horses could have been good had they gotten half even breaks? Truth be told, it wasn't all good. Sundown, it oft find me mad, ready to roll up my bed and pull out. I never did. Looking back, I'm glad. But good times and bad all meld into one, the difference unseen through the haze. And I understand now what the old timers mean when they speak of the good old days.

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1: Yes, Bob Nolan seemed to know a hit when he wrote one. But in one case we know of, he failed to recognize a hit when he heard one. When a 35-year-old Death Valley Park Ranger named Stan Jones showed his new song to Bob, he turned it down, saying it just wasn't Pioneer's material. Little did he know he had just rejected one of the greatest Western hits of all time, the song based on When Johnny Comes Marching Home, the song about the Devil's Herd, driven by those spectral ghost riders in the sky.

story, a real true life story.

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0: 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For tonight, clear, lows of 76. Launching into the holiday weekend for Saturday, sunshine with a high of 98. Saturday night, mostly clear, lows of 76. For Sunday, sunshine with a high of 98. And a sneak peek into Labor Day, Monday we'll have sunshine with a high of 97 degrees. 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

chance double entendre in this poem, dependent on your purview of a cougar. My position, far enough to remain safe, too far to warn, gave view of the stealthy being. Rousing, circumspect was this figure, intact, yet aged and worn, striding towards its mark unseeing. Its victim to be, unknowing of stalking presence, advancing with a hunger deep. Each maneuver closer, rhythmically and gracefully dancing forward to its leap. Its prey now aware and seemingly unconcerned of its stalking as it ambled distracted. The hunted, intrepid and aloof of youth and rawness balking the toil to be extracted. The huntress' gait quickens. She leaps, cornering her feast, pawing as if a toy. Two hearts thumping, one to be devoured by this beast. Cougar caught the cowboy.

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1: There's always been groups of people that never could see eye to eye. But I always thought if they ever had a chance to sit down and talk face to face, they might realize they got a lot in common.

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And one old boy said, "Hey, Tex, where'd you park your horse?" 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

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I'm tired of transportation in the back of a hack. I love to hear the rhythm of the clickety-clack and hear the lonesome whistle, see the smoke from the stack, and pal around with Democratic fellas named Mac. 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
1: The old wood chair raked across the floor as he slowly stood up. He walked to the stove and poured himself another steaming cup. His bones creaked like the scuffed hardwood floor beneath his feet. The thump of boot heel and ring of spur played out a pleasant beat. He sat back down in the chair that he left and took a long sip, listening to younger cowboys laugh about catching some old rip. And how rank the new colts are in the inches of rain, the price of feed, and the average of cattle's weight and gain. They boast and they brag about their latest triumph or wreck, eating breakfast, making small talk, and giving the new guy heck. Somehow the conversation turned to a more serious side, about spiritual things like faith and letting God be your guide. The elder cowboy silently listened to the lively debate. He feared his input would make the conversation abate. Back and forth, the pros and cons of living a life for the Lord. One said he couldn't do it, for he'd just be too bored. The new guy claimed you can't be a cow puncher and be a Christian. Besides, he didn't go in for all that pomp and benediction. The elder cowboy could feel the tension, and he had to clear it. They knew he didn't say much, but when he did, you better hear it. He looked them each in the eye and spoke in a clear, confident voice as he told them one of these days they'd have to make a choice about which trail to ride, and it best be sooner than later. They need to think hard about having a talk with their Creator. And he told them there's some things that you fellers need to understand. You see, cowboys can be Christians, for our Lord is a cattleman. He owns the cattle on 1,000 hills and every creature on the ground. Why, he started a colt on Palm Sunday and rode him all the way to town. And y'all be watching for him to come back like a thief in the night. He'll be riding down from heaven on a finished horse that's white. Just accept what the Lord has for you, and he'll never turn his back. Simply follow the rules in his book, and it will keep you on track. Well, silence filled the cookhouse as they heard what was on his mind. Enlightenment shined in their eyes, and a few got in a bind. Surprisingly, for a man that rarely spoke, he had a lot to say. They quietly left the table with something to think about that day. And you could hear the soft creak of the hardwood floor beneath their feet. The thump of boot heels and the ring of spurs played out a pleasant beat. Then the old wood chair raked across the floor as he stood up to leave. He put on his hat and silently prayed that at least one would believe.

0: 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For tonight, mostly clear, lows dropping to 75 as we launch into the holiday weekend. Saturday, sunshine and hot with a high of 102. Saturday night, mostly clear, lows to 75. For Sunday, expect sunny and hot conditions with a high of 102. And a sneak peek into Labor Day, we'll have sunny and hot conditions with a high of 102 degrees. And that's a look at your King County weather from American Cowboy Radio, 107.7 in Guthrie.
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0: 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For tonight, clear. Lows of 76. Launching into the holiday weekend for Saturday, sunshine with a high of 98. Saturday night, mostly clear. Lows of 76. For Sunday, sunshine with a high of 98. And a sneak peek into Labor Day. Monday, we'll have sunshine with a high of 97 degrees. And that's a look at your American Cowboy Radio weather. 97.3 in Pecos. 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

0: now for our classic of the West. 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
1: not
0: back into the... and dig back into the... and dig back into the cowboy archives to pull out the Billy Hill classic from about 1934. I'm heading for the last roundup.

0: like to remind you that Two Slim's Mercantile will be open after the program so that you can have your albums or your t-shirts, your pins, your mama.
1: Youth is confused these days, Ranger Doug.
2: Some things I will not sell at the Mercantile. Mama is one of them. I will lease Mama. But you better have good credit.
0: We'd like to take just a moment to remind you, as we always do, those of you who are new to the show may not know that we don't make a penny off the sale of any Two Slim's Mercantile items.
1: With the recession over and all, I guess it'd be all right to take a little of it home, boys. What do you think?
2: Well, that would be the easy way, would it?
0: But it wouldn't be the cowboy way. No, we donate every penny to the most worthy charity we know, the Woody Paul Home for the Morally Retarded.
1: That's right, boys. I am working on a new wing right now.
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1: Mustang Sally. Sally stood prisoner in a damp and light starved stall. I sensed dejected. Owner says, she came in with a band last fall. Black as cloudy midnight, barely discernible in that musty tomb. She won't be caught if pastured, so we keep her in her room. See what you can do with her.

She needs to earn her keep. Quickly, I knew whatever could be done for her, I'd be digging deep. Entering her stall was easy, as was her retreat. I was reminded of a dog I knew that more than once been beat. Her eyes, they were weary. As much so, she knew the drill of people and their forces. She'd more than had her fill. The grapevine had alluded to her branding past age 13. Taking a Mustang from range at that age ain't just dumb. It's plain mean. Nonetheless, I tried to know her. Gave her all I had. Approach, retreat, repeat. All she showed was sad. Took a week just to touch her. She couldn't have cared less. This existence and those before had left her quite a mess. Eventually got to halter and could lead here and where. Surely she would follow, but her spirit wasn't there. I'd treat her kind and respectful as best I could despite her plight. We both knew her being there could never be quite right. Heard tell the owner had a penchant for running her around. Proven one morning, found her in the arena, circle ruts, deep in the ground. She stood with another Mustang pair, looking for water and escape. They must have wondered what's wrong with me, as I pondered all agape. Weren't no life fit for Mustangs, nor horse of any breed. Dead set against my cowboy code and treating stock right creed. I couldn't tolerate that chasing, nor chasing down my pay. So I made a plan and headed out to find another way. I wish I knew what happened to Sally after all this time. The way that she was treated, nothing short of crime. I know she knew I tried for her, and I felt her pain. I pray someday she'll break the bounds and run free without rein.

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1: He's been living a lie that's been getting him by nearly almost 40 years. That his dream someday would get underway, roping and branding steers. His friends think he's crazy and probably too lazy to be making his way as a hand. But he knows in his heart that he's right for the part. A cowboy will be his last stand. Keeping this dream alive has helped him survive over several rough stretches of trail. At times he's lacked courage, let others discourage, but he's never decided to bail. He sticks with the notion someday through devotion that his efforts would one day bear the fruit that he sought, not the doubts that he's fought, whether this life can be fair. But then now and again the fear will set in about whether there's still enough time. Those lines that appear in his face make it clear he's a man that's passing his prime. Still, he keeps the belief that time won't play the thief that steals what he's longing to find. Call it stubborn, call it pride, he won't cast aside what's been lurking there in his mind. His vision is clear, but with each passing year, his soul hungers for its chance. But destiny must wait till he can pay the freight the piper collects for the dance. Like a debt unpaid, this promise he's made, it weighs heavy on his heart. He tenders with care an occasional prayer that God will do his part. And he feels some regret watching another sunset. Heaven or hell, what lies ahead? So he pours a stiff drink and tries not to think. He's been hanging on by a thread. And what keeps him alive and continue to thrive is the hope someday he'll slide on the back of his roan, on a place of his own, and fate will grant him his ride.

0: 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I've got the Texas blues.
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3: Cultural celebrations in Oklahoma generally focus on three things: history, food, and music. And what about the music? From Deep Deuce and Kane's Ballroom to Nashville and the New York Metropolitan Opera, Oklahoma has long laid claim to generations of talented musicians, singers, songwriters, filmmakers, and fine artists. We may be flyover country to the east and left coast, but the talent of Oklahoma is known, seen, and heard all over the world. There is one fellow that folks think of when we think of Oklahoma music, and that fellow is Bob Wills.

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1: Who stuffed that white owl? No one spoke in the shop. The barber was busy and he couldn't stop. The customers waiting their turns were reading the Daily, the Herald, the Post, little heeding the young man who blurted out such a blunt question. Not one raised a head or even made a suggestion. The barber just kept on shaving. Well, can't you see, Mr. Brown, cried the youth with a frown, how wrong the whole thing is, how preposterous each wing is, how flat in the head, how jammed down the neck is, in short, the whole bird. What an ignorant wreck is. I make no apology. I've learned owlology. I've spent days and nights in 100 collections and will not be blinded to any defections arising from unskillful fingers that fail to stuff a bird right from its beak to its tail. Mr. Brown, do take the bird down or you'll soon be the laughing stock all over town. And the barber just kept on shaving. Well, I've studied owls and other night fowls, and what I tell you I know to be true. An owl cannot roost with its limbs so unloose. No owl in this world ever had his claws curled, ever had its legs slanted, ever had its beak canted, ever had its neck screwed into that attitude. It can't be done because 'tis against all bird laws. Anatomy teaches, ornithology preaches, an owl has a toe that can't turn out so. I've made the white owl my study for years, and to see such a job nearly moves me to tears. And the barber just kept on shaving. Mr. Brown, I'm amazed you should be so crazed just to put up a bird in that posture. Absurd, you know, to look at that owl almost brings on a dizziness. The man who stuffed him doesn't half know his business. Well, examine those eyes. I'm filled with surprise a taxidermist should pass off on you such poor glass, so unnatural they seem. They'd make Audubon scream or John Burroughs laugh to encounter such chap. Do take the bird down, have him stuffed again, Brown. With some sawdust and bark, I could stuff in the dark an owl better than that. I could make an old bat look more like an owl than that horrid fowl stuck up there so stiff like a side of coarse leather. In fact, about him, there's not one natural feather. Just then, with a wink and a sly, normal lurch, that owl very gravely got down from his perch. Walked around and regarded this fault-finding critic who thought he was stuffed with a glance analytic, then fairly hooted as if he should say, your learning's at fault this time anyway. Don't waste it again on a live bird, I pray. I'm an owl. You're another, Sir Critic. Good day. And the barber just kept on shaving.

0: evening. Here's a look at your King County weather from American Cowboy Radio 107.7 in Guthrie. For tonight, mostly clear, lows dropping to 75 as we launch into the holiday weekend. Saturday, sunshine and hot with a high of 102. Saturday night, mostly clear, lows to 75. For Sunday, expect sunny and hot conditions with a high of 102. And a sneak peek into Labor Day, we'll have sunny and hot conditions with a high of 102 degrees. And that's a look at your King County weather from American Cowboy Radio 107.7 in Guthrie.
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0: 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For tonight, clear, lows of 76. Launching into the holiday weekend for Saturday, sunshine with a high of 98. Saturday night, mostly clear, lows of 76. For Sunday, sunshine with a high of 98. And a sneak peek into Labor Day, Monday, we'll have sunshine with a high of 97 degrees. And that's a look at your American Cowboy Radio weather, 97.3 in Pecos, sponsored by Ram Country, Fort Stockton.
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5: From whence came the cowboy? The history is plain. He rode out of Europe on a frigate from Spain to Mexico, southward and northward he spread. From the gaucho and the hueso, the vaquero was bred. Your everyday cowboy, and oh, what a sight! More dashing and daring than a medieval knight.

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I can tell you from facts, boys, that that isn't right, right. For all of the cowboys that rode a horseback, one-fourth of those hombres was sure enough.

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Partner, you're listening to the Authentic American Cowboy Radio. Did you hear what I said? 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

a song I wrote on a plane between Dallas and Austin. Going to El Paso. Whoops. Now this is what gave us the idea to come down here. This is a song about a guy that... probably did as much for our kind of music as anybody.

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This is Ben Parks, the sound wrangler here at American Cowboy Radio. Since early spring, I've been rounding up classic cowboy music, stories, and poetry. There's some Mavericks and Strays in the bunch. Now that I've gotten all worked here at American Cowboy Radio, I think you'll enjoy the assemblage I've gathered. Riding herd over this rabble of cowboy sounds are quotes and clips from your favorite movies and TV shows. 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Several years ago, Red Steagall, the 2006 State of Texas

defines it as a roundup of cattle, a going around, a cattle ring, or to put it in modern terms, a public exhibition or competition of the skills of cowboys, such as saddle bronc riding and calf roping. Now, I don't suppose a kid ever grew up in the United States of America that didn't play cowboys and Indians and dream of being a Wild Bill Elliott, a Gene Autry, or a Roy Rogers. And I suppose that's because buried deep within every man, whether he wears a business suit or a pair of faded jeans, there's a little bit of cowboy in us all. For most of us, it stays a dream. But for some folks like Casey Tibbs and Freckles Brown and Larry Mahan, it becomes a reality. And I'm sure that they'd tell you that they wouldn't trade it for the slickest white-collar job in the world. Because like any other profession, this hat has its own identity. Like pickups that drive better than Cadillacs. And good friends that mean a whole lot more than money. But then what does a man need besides a good horse, fresh air, plenty to eat, and good friends? Everything else seems like a waste. Friends, that's what this album's all about. Rodeos, cowboys, blue jeans, boots, and saddles. And we hope you'll find something here that's pleasing or will bring back a memory. Because if it does, then you've made us all feel like what we really wanted to be anyhow, a bunch of cowboys.

They've said it in the newspapers, in books, and in the latest publications. It's been on the radio and television, but it's a great exaggeration. They say the cowboy is dead. He's gone and he no longer exists. Well, that's not true. I've seen him, and the cowboy persists. Now, you can find a cowboy if you know where to look, but forgive me for being blunt. It depends on where you're looking and who's conducting the hunt. You'll have to cross a few cattle guards and get out and open some gates. You'll need to take some back roads because you won't see him from the interstate. He's in the Southwest, from New Mexico to the Pacific Coast. He's riding the mesas, the breaks, and plains. Horseback is where you find him the most. The buckaroo still rides in Nevada, the Great Basin, and all the Northwest. He's a Spanish-style horseman that believes the Bosalito and Riata are the best. I've seen him down in Texas with his wide-brim hat and tall boots with all the stitches. He's working cattle and riding good horses on Tongue River, Pitchfork, and Sixes. Way down in Mexico, there's the vaquero. He's speaking cowboy in his Mexican lingo. His ancestors were the first cowpunchers, and they taught all they knew to the gringo. In the past, they pointed him north through Oklahoma and Kansas, crossing river and stream. That's back when the cowboy was prince of the prairie and longhorn cattle were king. They herded him to Montana, the Dakotas, and all the Great Plains. America's historic cattle drives went there, and the legendary cowboy remains. In the South and down in Florida, they call him Cracker, but he's a cowboy just the same. He cracks a whip to drive the cattle from the swamp, and that's how he got that name. Cowboys are more abundant in the West, but you'll find them all across this great nation. And no matter where he lives and works, you can bet he's proud of his occupation. He works on the small outfits, the feedlots, and the big ranches, too. He's black, Hispanic, Caucasian. Either way, he's cowboy through and through. You won't find him at the mall, eating sushi or wearing $200 jeans. He's not on the city streets, the asphalt jungle, or up on the silver screen. He's in the saddle, in the working pens, checking fence and hauling hay. He's the salt of the earth, breathing fresh air, still working the cowboy way. So don't believe what you hear. He's alive and well and living by the cowboy code. And he will remain as long as there's cows to be worked and horses that need to be rode.

There was a time when cowboys were cowboys, and music was like, well, like this, on American Cowboy Radio.

0: I'm gonna tell you something, Flacca, and I want you to listen tight. It may sound like I'm talking about me, but I'm not. I'm talking about you. As a matter of fact, I'm talking about all people everywhere. When I come down here to Texas, I was looking for something. I didn't know what. But it seems like you added up my life and I'd spent it all either stomping other men or, in some cases, getting stomped. Had me some money and had me some medals. But none of it seemed a lifetime worth the pain of the mother that bore me. It was like I was empty. Well, I'm not empty anymore. That's what's important. To feel useful in this old world. To hit a lick against what's wrong, or to say a word for what's right, even though you get walloped for saying that word. Now, I may sound like a Bible beater yelling up a revival at a river crossing camp meeting, but that don't change the truth none. There's right and there's wrong. You gotta do one or the other. You do the one and you're living. You do the other and you may be walking around, but you're dead as a beaver hat.
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0: taking you back to when music was a slice out of the old west. 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
1: Medicine Show. They traveled the land and plied their hand at marketing improbable elixirs. They'd tell you their story, quite oratory, and that they themselves were the fixers. Proficient, adept, and shrewd were they back in their day to make passers-by their marks, an audience with tolerance to endure patter betwixt the larks. Suckers, drawn by musclemen of brawn, acrobats and trick shotgun displays, by minstrels and dancers in tinsels, and fire-eaters swallowing blaze. Messieurs, professors, madames, and docs atop stages and blocks, spieling in dulcet tones, their patent medicinals, salves, tonics, lotions, and potions, oft labeled with skull and bones. Gower's Gulch medicinal ointment with anointment could smooth wrinkles and was great for removing formidable stains. Hamlin's liniment, a soothing counter-irritant for frostbite, sunburn, bug bites, and even your rheumatic pains. Pegleg Sam and Chief Thundercloud proclaimed loud their combination of ammonia, garlic, and mustard seed. Madam Cecil prescribed a mixture, amalgamates fixture, with measures of cloves, sassafras, and some odd weed. There were oxygenated bitters that could stop the jitters if in your poison was booze, and a specialized secretion from bear that would grow hair and always set you to snooze. Pumpkin stem chewable to invigorate the wooable and bring on love's glow. Acidic juice vesicles to shrink enlarged ventricles, keeping the blood aflow. Lavender and lime to remove the grime and have it drain from your ear. Root and herb infused vermouth, restoring youth and making vision clear. Bull secretion to bolster completion of copulation appendages flaccid. And other concoctions of toxins that might kill you but reduce stomach acid. Not much change since days on the range. Sellers using amusement to get you to try and buy their snake oil, much to your bemusement. The Medicine Show continues to go, albeit radio and television formats, foundation affirmed and confirmed. We're still the Medicine Show's doormats.

0: 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Here's a look at your American Cowboy Radio weather, 97.3 in Pecos. For this morning, we'll start the day with clear conditions, temperatures right around 76. For this afternoon on your holiday weekend, sunshine with a high near 99. For tonight, mostly clear, lows of 75. For Sunday, sunshine with a high of 97. Sunday night, mostly clear, lows of 75. And for Monday on Labor Day, expect sunshine with a high of 96 degrees. And that's a look at your American Cowboy Radio weather, 97.3 in Pecos, sponsored by Ram Country, Fort Stockton.
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0: stories in the news. Little known facts about uninteresting people. First, now read that again. Uninteresting facts about little known people. Got two promotions in 1 week last week. Down at the Clap Mortar Junction Volunteer Fire Hall, he's been promoted from assistant hose joiner to chief nozzle aimer. And out at the post office, he's gone from standing and handing to sitting and sorting. Kyle's come a long way from the time when he was vice president of liquid assets and had to fill all the inkwells. His wife says in them days, Tyler was just living from hand to mouth, getting most of it on his vest. Mrs. Dentz Whitlock wishes to announce that her husband is getting just plain silly. She says his mind gets more wandry all the time. But just the other day, she found a fried liver sandwich in his overcoat pocket that could claim to be more than 4 months old. And yesterday, he drove the station wagon into town to buy a pair of water skis. He parked outside the hardware, and he bought the skis, and he came out the back door, and he got a lift back to the farm in Aki Horton's cream truck. Well, naturally, when Dentz got home, he'd find the door of his driving shed open and the station wagon gone. Well, the police finally traced it outside the hardware store with the motor still running 7 hours later. But the worst thing of all was when he finally got home, he kissed the door and slammed his wife. And today, Mrs. Dentz says he's been off with them water skis in the station wagon, and he's going to drive all over the countryside till he finds a pond with a hill on it.
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1: 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I'm your host, Kevin Tuckfield. You can call me Tuck. My program is to promote music by broadcasting the hometown cowboy way of life. 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See me on Facebook. Welcome back to the ride, folks. I'm glad you're back. And this show is called Cowboy Life in the West. We're going to start off with Carlos Washington and his new song, This Cowboy Life of Mine. He was telling me about it.
2: This Cowboy Life of Mine, co-written with a guy by the name of Phil Filer out of Texas. He came to me this past spring and said, Carlos, I got a rodeo song for you. And so I said, okay, send over. I gave a listen and I really liked it. So I asked him if he wanted to co-write the song with me because I saw some ways to make it a little better. And he agreed. So I added my little rodeo splash to it, and this is how it came to be. Thank you for playing it. Hey now, this is Carlos Washington. Let's keep it cowboy. And you're listening to my new song with my favorite DJ, Tuck, on the Best in the Western show on Cowboy Radio Ride.

cowboy Joe Babcock, and nobody ever loved you like I do. Next up, it's Andrew Dean, Old Time Love.

0: couple of cowboy poets during the show. Today we've got two cowgirl poets. Here's Miss Capadgett with Don't Sell the Horses.
1: Cottonwood shade stretches broad and cool, scattered branches on the ground, cluttering the corral of his old spent mule, who shuffles slowly, stiff and unsound. Barbed wire fences are bunched and gathered. Juniper posts are worn and fractured. Rusty old gate hinges have broken down. All the storms this ranch has weathered, and the family just won't stay together. The young ones want to live closer to town. Tumbleweeds line the sides of the long, dusty drive that has carried generations home on this ranch. He struggles deep inside to keep his grandpa's dream alive. If only his son's kids would give the ranch a chance. Cattlepot came, carried the cows away. His whole life changed in just one day. Too much work for one old man to do. Ranching these days, it's just too hard, with cattle filling those old stockyards and no kids left to be a family work crew. The only ones that have remained solid family friends, though times have changed, are the horses standing solid in the field, ready to work a good long day despite drought or snow or the cost of hay. Their fate on this old ranch is solid sealed. This old ranch is solid sealed. There's bays and roans and duns and browns living off the land. They won't give up. They won't leave for town. They stand solid for the brand. Generations have learned to make one with this ranch, and not a horse here is willing to give town a chance. Sweet, soft grass to graze by the creek. A steady, soothing, serene summer breeze. Shade and protection from cottonwood trees. They would tell you to leave them if any could speak. He shares a common history with these horses by the creek, and contemplating their future makes him hurt and ache and weak. Their great-grandsire helped his grandpa build dreams upon this land. They set the posts, they built the fence, they kept it standing strong. They grew their families, established roots, and worked the ranch lifelong. If they were shipped away, not one would understand. Even if the kids insist that he move to town, these gritty ranch-bred horses, they'll make it on their own. He will demand. He will resist. He will not back down. You must not sell the horses. This land, it is their home.
0: 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I'm your host and DJ, Kevin Tuckfield. You can call me Tuck. To start off the second half of the show, we've got Casey and Reader. It's TJ Casey and Jim Reader on the Grub Line.

0: Desert, let's go to L.A. and hear something from Ron Christopher. Here's his song named Billy Tate.
1: He may have been a boy, but he died the death of a brave man. Bronco Charlie Miller, Pony Express rider, 1860.

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0: It's our show from the plains and the farmlands and the mountains of the West. 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

0: The Strays at the Gate, The Weekender on American Cowboy Radio. Man, we've got a great program for you today. Gary McMahon has been around since a long time ago, written a lot of classic songs. Ian Tyson's recorded, Chris Ledoux, Riders in the Sky, it just goes on and on. Find out more about Gary while we're listening to this interview. Check out his website, singingcowboy.com. Again, Gary McMahon, singingcowboy.com is his website. Let's get into this interview, and I think you're going to enjoy it. It's a good one. We are here with another edition of Strays at the Gate, The Weekender. Joel White and I are here. Don't forget, Strays at the Gate Weekender and Strays at the Gates brought to you by Champion Barbecue Supply, championbbqsupply.com. They got their Cajun shop there in the store at 34th and Coulter in Amarillo. Joel, who do we have today?
1: Well, I tell you what, Kelly and I just got back from a little two-week run of shows up through Montana and down through Colorado. And this individual that we're about to visit with today is an iconic member of the Western music, let's say the genre of Western music, I tell you what. And I've known about this man for a long time, and I finally this last week had the pleasure of meeting Mr. Gary McMahon. Gary, how are you today?
2: Oh, I'm fair to middling, and that's pretty good. I'm 78 years old, so it's getting on with us here.
1: Well, I tell you what, we visited you with you at your beautiful home there outside of Fort Collins, Colorado. And I tell you what, anytime you can sit in that cabin of yours and look outside and see the mountains and see the green grass and those rivers running, and that country looks pretty good right now. You got to be pretty good, I got to tell you.
2: Yes, sir. I picked this place because, you know, I'm from Greeley, Colorado, originally out on the eastern drylands. And the water runs out from the mountains about 35 miles out, right about Greeley. And then the rest of it's just dry out there unless you can dig a well. So I wanted to be closer to the mountains, and I got closer to the old Poudre River here. And in this last week, we've seen wild turkey and moose and a couple of buck deer come through here, and the bear.

0: bear visits us every night, so we're not too far from the wild stuff.
1: No, it's a beautiful place. Well, Gary, if people that are interested or know anything about Western or cowboy music, they ought to know you, but let's start from the beginning for those that don't know who Gary McMahon is. Give us a little rundown of where you come from, and then how did you get in to Western entertainment?
0: Well, I'm from Greeley, Colorado, and Greeley's out on the eastern dry lands halfway between Denver and Cheyenne. And Greeley, when I was growing up, was about 18,000 people. And my daddy had a truck line over there, a cattle truck line of 55 head of cattle trucks. And we hauled cattle for everybody. So I went out on those trucks, and, you know, a cattle truck driver has got to be an old cowboy, because you've got those critters in the back there, and they've got to be loaded and unloaded and handled, and also you got to know what you do while you're driving them. You can't stomp on the brakes, you know, like you could a load of potato chips or something like that, because you dump all your cattle and hurt some of them. So all these old cowboys that either got too bunged up for cowboying, either that or they wanted to make a little bit more money for their families and stuff, started driving these cattle trucks. And I grew up around those guys, and they'd always take me to Brandon's or the ranch they used to work on or stuff like that, you know. And so I just grew up around a bunch of old cowboys, and that's always been my first allegiance, is to those characters. And I'll tell you why, because I saw them handle all kinds of situations, and I saw them handle them well without panicking. They all kept their cools, you know, you know, you can get into various situations when you're going to haul cattle for somebody, and one of them is the first thing you get there. And are they prepared to load those cattle? Have they got them sorted? No, they haven't got them sorted. So you get out there and help them sort the cattle and all that kind of stuff. And I saw these guys handle all these things, including the wrecks, and doing it usually with a little bit of a chuckle in their voice. And I compared them to the other people I met in my life, and they were the best people I found. You know, they just seemed to handle everything fine, and they had a good attitude about life, and that's where I always went back to. So when I started writing music, I wanted to write it for those boys. I wanted to write something that would remind them of something they'd done, or something they were good at, or an old horse they used to know, or an old ranch they used to ride on, or some old cow that give them heck, you know, and how they dealt with that. They were always the audience that I had in mind whenever I wrote a song or a poem.
1: Well, and then, so when did you start writing?
0: I started writing as a teenager, you know, just little skits in high school and stuff like that. I was a member of the FFA, and we were in Greeley. You were either a surfer boy and wore a surfer haircut, even though there wasn't any surf around Greeley for about 1,400 miles, or you were a country kid and you were an FFA boy and hung out over at the FFA, you know, barn. Us FFA boys were always trying to prove ourselves so we could get a date for the dance. And we didn't have that much luck. Them surfer boys usually slurped up all the cute girls around there. And I never figured out how they did that because they, you know, they couldn't surf. They were 1,400 miles from the nearest wave. But that was how I started riding. And then when I got in the Navy, I was a Navy corpsman, and I got stationed at the Naval Hospital Philadelphia, which was the East Coast Receiving Center for Navy and Marine Corps wounded out of Vietnam. And I went in from 1968 to 1971. So we saw everything. We unloaded the planes and took them to the hospital, and you know, they got life-saving surgery at Naval Hospital, Yokosuka, Japan, or Da Nang, or something like that. And then they put them on the planes and get them over there. And then we really went to work on them, you know, getting the shrapnel out of them and trying to put their lives back together after they've been blown apart over there. And it just changed me. I was going to become a ranch manager for this guy I used to work for, and I didn't want to do that anymore. I thought, you know, life is so precious that I wanted to do something I really wanted to do, which was write songs. So I went to Nashville. And I thought, if I'm going to write songs, I better get down there with some real songwriters. So I went to Nashville in about 1972. And I'm telling you, the guy pumping my gas could play guitar, sing, and write a song better than I could. And so I kicked around with all those guys down there for about 8 years. And that was, I got my PhD in songwriting down there with a bunch of other songwriters, and just happened to run into some of the best songwriters I ever ran into, like Ian Tyson, who was down there in Nashville trying to find a record deal. And he was complaining to Bonnie Garner. She was the head of A&R, that's Artist and Repertoire, for CBS Records down there. And he was complaining to her. He said, "There ain't no cowboy songwriters down here." And she said, "I beg to differ." So she went and got a bottle of whiskey and brought Ian over to my place. And I had this little shack on Music Row there. And it was just an old house, and it was cut in half. An old painter and his wife took up one half, and I took up the other of this old shack. And it was on 17th Avenue, right across from RCA Records. Mm-hmm. And it was a genuine old songwriter shack. She brought him over there. I was just sitting there picking on the guitar, you know, trying to come up with something. And all of a sudden, Ian Tyson shows up on my doorstep. I'd never met him. I knew who he was, but I'd never met him. And Bonnie just handed us that bottle of whiskey and left. And then we stood there staring at each other for a little bit. And I didn't know what to do. And pretty quick he said, "Well, play me a song." And so I played him a couple of songs, and he said, "Yeah, those are not half bad." And we got to talking about where we were from, and I got to telling him about the ranches I used to work on out in Colorado. And he started telling me a few old cowboy stories, and we struck up this friendship that lasted for a lifetime down there. And I played him that song. I wrote it in, I think, 73 or 74, The Old Double Diamond. Mm-hmm. And I played him The Old Double Diamond, and he said, "What?" He said, "Let me hear that again." And so I played it for him again, and by the time the night was out, I think I'd played that song for him like 10 times. And he said, "I'm going to record that song." He said, that's one of the best cowboy songs I ever heard. And so we just struck up this friendship. And, you know, when he'd go to Canada for anything, he'd ask me if I'd like to ride along. I said, well, sure. So I'd go up there to Canada with him, and we'd bum around Toronto and places like that. And, you know, he'd smuggle guitars in and stuff. You weren't supposed to bring anything in without paying the government, you know, tax on whatever you brought in. And when we'd get to that Canadian border, they took one look and said, oh, that's the entice. That's great. And they'd wave him on through, and he'd go through with a whole trunk load of guitars he'd smuggled out of Nashville, you know, to sell up there in Canada or use or whatever.
1: Yeah. Well, and, I tell you what, Gary, since you mentioned it, now I know this is all about you, but you wrote that dadgum song, and it's an iconic song. But I can't imagine anybody doing it better than Ian Tyson, because I know very well, I've heard a lot of folks play that song, and Ian does it best. So we're going to play Ian Tyson and Gary McMahon's The Double Diamond.

0: right, that was Ian Tyson singing The Old Double Diamond, written by Gary McMahon. Dadgum, he did that song justice, didn't he, Gary?
1: I'm telling you, he fell in love with that song the first time he ever heard it, and he treated it so well. You know, you can hear it in the way he did that song, that he loved that song, and even put it on his best of, or what do you call it, all the goodens. So I was real flattered with that, but that was kind of my introduction to him.
0: Yeah. Well, now, during this time, were you doing a lot of performing, or just mostly writing?
1: Well, I performed when I could, but you're down there with everybody else. So everybody else was taking up all the gigs, you know, and that kind of stuff. So there wasn't really much left for us lower songwriting scum down there. You know, so I got jobs like at Randy Wood's Old Time Picking Parlor. I got a job repairing guitars there. Randy Woods was and still is, by the way, a wonderful guitar maker, and he had a place called the Old Time Picking Parlor in Nashville, and I used to hang out there, and Randy asked me if I wanted a job repairing guitars down there, so I did, and I just learned from the best. You know, I had a little woodworking experience and could use a power tool or two, and so Randy showed me how to fix guitars down there, and while I was doing that, I met almost everybody. I mean, Randy made a guitar one time, and Chet Atkins wanted to play it, so Chet comes down to the picking parlor up to the guitar repair part of the place, you know, and it's all just a bunch of wood benches around there, sanding and goings on, and Chet sat there and played that guitar for about an hour, and then he made the rounds to all us repairmen, wanted to know what we were doing, and sit there and talk with us, and you get to talk with people like that on a real basis. You know, it's not like you're a fan trying to talk to them across a podium or something like that. He's just sitting there with you shooting the bull about why you're doing this or that to that guitar, and then he's got his stories he wants to tell, and I met all these people doing that, you know, Chet Atkins and Emmylou Harris. We put the Rose, if you ever seen that G200 she plays, that's got that red rose down there in the bottom. We put that in there, and we put, you know, names and everybody's fretboards and all that kind of stuff, and then really repaired their guitars. Jerry Jeff came in there one time, and, you know, he was crazy as heck.
0: Oh, yeah.
1: And he had hit his Gibson around a telephone pole and smashed it all to hell, and he brought all the pieces in there, and he'd sobered up and wondered what he was doing. and so Randy called him a dumb whatever, you know,
0: right,
1: several times before he agreed to repair his guitar, and Jerry Jeff agreed with him.
0: Well, because he knew damn well what he was.
1: Yeah, I know it. And so we put his guitar together and got it, you know, as long as they're solid wood, you can put them back together. We put his guitar together, and he was real happy to get it. And then Randy backed him up against the wall and said, if you ever do this again, we're not fixing it. You know, and so we even had to lecture him every once in a while.
0: Well, so when did you leave Nashville?
1: In about 1977, and then I came back for a little bit. I left there, and I'll tell you who decided I was going to leave Nashville is Ian Tyson. He said, a leopard don't change your spots. He said, what are you doing playing these cowboy songs to all these country people. Mm-hmm. He said, get out there and play your cowboy songs to cowboys. That's who wants to hear it. Mm-hmm. And he's the one that talked me into leaving Nashville.
0: Yeah.
1: And I should tell you a little bit about me and Ian. We got to be best buddies down there, and I was bartending at the Exit Inn. And I bartended there for several years, you know, at night. And they had all the best acts come through the Exit Inn. Well, Tyson would show up about the time I was getting off work and want to know if I wanted to kick around a couple of songs. And we'd have a couple of drinks, you know, and we'd go over to my place and kick around a song or two until about 2 or 3 in the morning. Then he decided he'd go home, you know, and stuff. Well, one night we'd had a couple of drinks and we were on our way over to my place to do exactly that. And I got pulled over by the Nashville police. Now, I got to tell you, the Nashville police has heard every story. Yeah, I'm late for the Opry. That's why I was speeding and all this kind of stuff. And they are not impressed with who you are. But Tyson didn't know that. And he thought he was just as big down here as he was in Canada. You know, anybody that took a look at him up in Canada just let him off.
0: Mm-hmm.
1: But the Nashville police didn't care that he was Ian Tyson. Well, they, you know, the red lights were flashing behind us. And I said, oh, Lordy, I've had a couple of drinks. I don't know how this is going to go. And he said, I'll handle it. And he'd also had a couple of drinks. Now, I don't know what he said. And I, to this day, I don't know what he said to those two Nashville police officers. But I heard this ruckus back there. And when I get back there, they had Tyson spread eagle over the hood of that patrol car, and one guy had his shotgun pointed at his head, and they were telling him how the cow eats the cabbage. And so I got back there, and this guy said, who is this smart ass, you know? And I told him, well, it's Ian Tyson. Well, who's that? And I said, well, he's a singer up in Canada. And he said, well, he's going to spend the night in jail. And I said, well, boys, the thing about it is he's a Canadian national. So you guys are going to spend all night at the police station filling out paperwork on this guy. And he said, either that or I could just dump him back in that van and take him home and sober him up. And you guys wouldn't have to spend all night at the police station. And they looked at each other and said, all right, take him home.
0: Yeah, it's a good deal for them.
1: Yeah, so I loaded him back up in the car and told him to keep his damn mouth shut and hauled him home. And when we got to my place, he was all mad. And he said, you know, I saved your butt from getting a DUI. And I said, yeah, and I also saved your butt from assaulting on a police officer. So it came out even that night. We saved each other's butts, and we finally forgave each other, and away we went. It's great, some of those altercations you get into down there. But anyway, we sure had some fun. Me and Tyson did.
0: Well, I bet. So you left Nashville on Ian Tyson's suggestion to get out and sing to cowboys. Well,
1: yeah.
0: Where'd you start?
1: Well, I went back home to Greeley, you know, and I started singing these windy little Naugahyde bars around there and trying to, it was my first time at really trying to make a living singing. And so, you know, I'd get gigs here and there. I was a little bit known because Chris Ledoux had been recording my songs for several years then.
0: Mm-hmm.
1: And so I could use that as kind of a way to kick in the door, you know, and get in some places. And I started playing music around there. And sort of made a living, but sort of didn't, you know.
0: Mm-hmm.
1: You know the old deal. And this is way before the Cowboy Poetry Gatherings came along and stuff like that. And I decided that I wasn't really making a living out there. And so I went to work for the T-Lazy 7 Ranch in Aspen. I started managing their stable up there. And it was a riding stable, you know, but it was really right at the beginning of the Maroon Bells Snowmass Wilderness area.
0: Mm-hmm.
1: And there was all this beautiful country to ride, you know, and we'd take these half day and all day rides and pack trips and fishing trips and stuff like that out there in that beautiful country. And we were running 185 head of horses up there. So I was plenty busy doing that. And then I would entertain around the campfire at night. And some of the guys, just for instance, Jack Nicholson had a house right below the T-Lazy 7 on Maroon Creek Valley there. And he and Art Garfunkel would come up wandering through the corrals wanting to know if they could take a sleigh ride with me, because I'd be out there, you know, warming up my sleigh horses for sleigh rides and stuff like that. And Jack got into he wanted to learn how to harness a horse, and I had these big Belgian horses by the name of Pete and Pat. I wrote a song about them, and I said, yeah, I'll let you harness a horse. And old Pete, he was a little bit savvy, you know, and if he thought you didn't know how to harness him, once you'd throw that harness up there on him, he'd step to the side and just let that harness pile up on the ground, you know. He knew better than to do that with me, because I'd kick him in the belly if he tried that stuff. And but Jack didn't know that.
0: Mm-hmm.
1: And so Jack would throw that harness up on that horse, and he'd step to the side and land on a pile, and old Jack would cuss him a blue streak. And he said, how do you keep from doing that? And I said, he's got to respect you. And I said, you got to come up to him, and if he does that, you kick him in the belly, and he won't do it again. And so Jack learned the hard way how to harness a Belgian up there. But he was a great guy. Jack Nicholson was a great guy. And Art Garfunkel never said 10 words together. He was the quietest guy I ever met up there. But we got to be friends, and they'd go out on that sleigh with me, and we'd shoot the bull, you know, going out and warming up them horses, getting ready for the sleigh rides and that kind of stuff. And whenever I needed any kind of advice about anything, I'd go down to Jack's place and just walk in, bang on the door and walk in, and Jack say, yeah, what you got going? And I say, well, how do I get into this? And Jack would say, well, you need a guy that knows the guys, you know, and he'd let me know how to get in, you know, to get some songs heard or something like that. He was great. He helped me out a lot.
0: Well, that's interesting, I tell you. Well, let's play another song. Here is a song called New Daydream Cowboy, and this is a kind of a special song, I think, and as soon as we get it done, well, we're going to let you tell us all about this song. Well, here he is,
1: okay.
0: Gary McMahon and New Daydream Cowboy.

0: Well, that was New Day Dream Cowboy. Now, tell me, Gary, about this.
1: I was in the Naval Hospital in Philadelphia. I was on a chest and thoracic surgery unit, and I became senior corpsman on that particular ward. And we just had tons and tons and tons of young boys that had been blown away over in Vietnam. And I was depressed, and I wanted to get back home. I wanted to get back out west as soon as I could. And so I sat down and I wrote that song, and it seemed to ring true to me at that point in my life. And I didn't know that I was going to be a songwriter, you know, at that point, but that song really helped me through some tough times back there in Philadelphia.
0: Well, you know, and it's a good song, and obviously it was one of your very first songs. Well, that should have told you right there that, by golly, you're a songwriter.
1: I guess if I'd been perceptive.
0: Well, it's a wonderful song.
1: Now, well, thank you. I think you should know I have never put that on a record. I've never put that version on a record before, so this will be the first time this song has ever gone out on the airwaves.
0: Well, I tell you what, that's a huge honor. That's a huge honor. Well, now, Gary, during your shows, you just don't sing. You tell stories, and you recite poetry. You recite poetry from poetry that's already been written by other poets, but I guess poetry that you've written yourself. You're kind of a all-purpose guy, aren't you?
1: Well, I kind of had to be. I tell you what happened to me is when those first cowboy poetry gatherings came along, I didn't know what cowboy poetry was, but I'd been writing poems for years, you know, because a poem is just really the lyrics on a song. Mm-hmm. And so anyway, I was getting pretty burned out at the T-Lazy 7, and the boss said, there's this poetry gathering happening in Elko, Nevada. He said, why don't you take a week and go out there to it? And I bought a new pickup, and the new pickup had gotten in a hailstorm, and I had hail damage to that truck. Well, they gave me a check for $800, and I took that $800 of hail damage and went to Elko for the first time. And that's where I met Baxter Black. And Baxter already knew who I was, and I couldn't figure that out. And all of a sudden, there were guys up on the stage there at the poetry gathering doing my songs. And I thought, where'd they get a hold of them? Well, they'd heard them off an Ian Tyson album or an old Chris LeDoux album or something like that. And there was Mom and Pop and the Stair-Step Kids sitting down there in the front row mouthing the words to those songs. And I didn't know they were getting out. I had no idea. Hmm. And Baxter came up to me and he said, you know, you could do what I do. He said, I found an audience, and it was the agricultural audiences. It was the Southeastern Idaho Potato Growers Association, and it was the Iowa Pig Pork Producers Association and all that. And what they had was, you know, when they have their banquets and that kind of stuff, they look at the secretary and said, find some entertainment for this banquet. So she calls a booking agent, and this booking agent will come through, and he's got, you know, one of his acts coming through, and it could be a fire eater or a dirty mouth comic out of L.A. and stuff like that. And Baxter was telling me all this, and he said, what they really want is agricultural entertainers. And he said, there's a bunch of my buddies that are cowboy poets, but they don't know how to entertain. And he said, you do. And he said, what you could do is hold my place, because they get tired of me after a while. But if I send them another guy that they really like, then they'll want me back at some point.
0: Mm-hmm.
1: And so Baxter started booking me. And I found out real quick that, you get 45 minutes at a banquet to, and everybody's already heard how bad the agricultural business is, and they don't want to hear about that anymore. They'd like to laugh a little bit. So I started putting in my poems and my stories and that sort of thing, and then singing them a song or two, and then yodeling to them a little bit, and it went over great. And I started getting known in those circles as a good entertainer. And what that did was it increased, instead of making $100 a night singing for a living, I could make $3,000 a night doing those agricultural banquets, because those guys all had budgets and they'd be glad to spend it on somebody that makes the cowboys smile, you know. Mm-hmm. And so when I do those banquets, you know, I'll do the Montana Stock Growers Association. Well, I know for a fact that half or more of them are a better cowboy than I ever was, but they've got the stories. And they've all got stories, but they don't know how to tell them.
0: Mm-hmm.
1: So I'll get up and tell a few of my stories, and then afterwards in the bar, they come up and start telling me their stories. And I just get this world of ideas and stuff to write poems and songs about, because what you do is you just strike that memory phase in them, and they start remembering, oh yeah, that story reminds me of one that I did out in the corral one day, and they'll tell you all about that. And we just start telling each other stories, you know, because all the stockmen have them. If you're a cowboy or a stockman, can't go through that life without collecting a bunch of stories about how you just about bought it, you know, or something in a corral with an old cow or a bucking horse or something like that.
0: Well, you know, and you know, you've struck a nerve when you hit home when they come and say, yeah, that reminded me of such and such, and then they give you their story, and that's always encouraging to me when they come to you and say, hey, I got something you might be interested in hearing, and by golly,
1: you're exactly right.
0: Yep.
1: And and then you get along like cowboys, you know, like you do in the corral. You're sitting there talking like you're out at the sale barn, leaning up against the corral, shooting the bull with an old buddy of yours.
0: Oh yeah. Well, you know, the best poetry and the best stories are out behind the wagon. There, it's out behind the stage. That's where the real show is. It's not up there on stage.
1: I know it. If they could figure out some way to grab some of them stories and bring them on, you know. And I do as many as I can. If I hear a good story, I'll go write it down.
0: Yeah. Well, have you got a poem that you can give us?
1: I think I could probably do you one here. You know, back in the day, I used to rodeo a little bit, and one of the things I did that was dumb was try to ride bulls.
0: Mm-hmm.
1: And I figured out that I was not a bull rider, and I've got a little poem about it. If you don't mind, it's probably 3 or 4 minutes long.
0: Oh, no, go right ahead.
1: Okay, this is called The Bull Rider. I recall wanting to ride bulls years ago and a debate I had with my dad. I allowed how this would be my rocket to the stars. Dad agreed I would see stars, and a bull was a launching pad. Like Chris Ledoux, I'm addicted to danger, I boomed in a voice loud and clear. Dad growled, you'll be addicted to painkillers too when that bull sticks his horn in your rear. Look at Mayhem, Ty Murray, Don Gay says, they got money to burn and friends at high places. I'll bet you are wearing silk underwear and you don't see no frowns on their faces. For everyone makes it, there's 10,000 that don't. Bucking them staffs is dumb, not courageous. I'd sooner see you take to gambling, son. You get better odds in Las Vegas. Well, I told him the girls would never look twice if I didn't do something like that. Dad looked at me with a twinkling eye and said, there's more than one way to skin a cat. You're in a hormonal hurricane, son, and riding these bulls is just part of what ails you. While you're out of gallivanting, sowing wild oats, your mother and I are home praying for a crop failure. You've seen the bumper stickers, calf ropers do it quicker, and bronc riders stay on longer and all. But the truth is, son, the bull riders I seen were too boogered up to do it at all. I'll pump iron in town at the health club, says I. Run 5 miles a day or six. I'll maximize my competitive edge and minimize my risk. I'll learn psycho-cybernetics, psychology. I'll be a bull riding PhD. And if you'll loan me the pickup and the entry fee, I'll see that you included my biography. I'll run with the big boys and I'll try them all and I'll win big if I can. But most of all, Pop, win, lose, or draw, I'll come out of this deal a man. Dad said, you can't manufacture a man with health clubs and high-toned rigmarole. For a real man is a working combination of body, mind, and soul. And it's that blend that makes a man, son, through years, circumstance, and weather. And I don't think that bull riding deserves much credit for keeping the ranch and the family together. Backed into a corner, I trots out the big guns and snarled, it's a cowboy way. Dad laughed so hard, I feared for his heart, and then had this to say. Colonel Cody, Jim Bridger, the old Vaqueros, didn't tease fate for the thrill. Back then, an infection or a broken bone was more than enough to kill. There wasn't no ambulance waiting to haul them out of nice, soft arenas. Whatever you give you the notion, son, the West was won by some reckless hyenas. I've got to prove to myself, I blurted, that I have what it takes to face trouble and come up a winner in a tough game with high stakes. There's a big difference between looking for trouble and facing trouble, says Dad. When you face your trouble, that's good. When you look for trouble, that's bad. I want to live for the moment, reach for the moon. I can't live a dull life, and I won't. Heck, I could die tomorrow, Pop. Dad said, yeah, but what if you don't? Youth wrestled with logic into the night till Dad, shaking his head, finally gave his consent. He said, son, good judgment comes from experience, and experience, I guess, comes from poor judgment.
0: That's the truth. That's the truth. Well, now you were at the first gathering at Elko, and I suspect you were at a bunch of them after that. Fact is, you probably became one of the top performers there pretty quick.
1: Yeah, I came and they didn't know who I was, and I didn't know who they were. And then, after that first gathering, I started going to them on a regular basis, and I was there for 25 or 30 of them. I don't know how many I was there for.
0: Mm-hmm.
1: But that's where I met great cowboy poets like Larry McWhirter and Wally
0: Wally.
1: No. Yeah. And Tyson discovered him a couple of years after I did. And boy, he was big at those gatherings.
0: Uh-huh.
1: And So we had some big time in Elko.
0: Yeah.
1: And there's still not another gathering like it.
0: Well, there's not. There's some awful good gatherings out there, though, and getting bigger all the time. And Elko's kind of changed over the years, I suspect.
1: Yeah, they have.
0: It's not where it used to be.
1: No, it's true, but nothing ever is.
0: No.
1: And what they did was they got the ball rolling.
0: They did, they're the granddaddy.
1: Yeah, and then everybody else could have their gatherings and their ideas of the gatherings and that sort of thing. And they've taken off. They're all over the place.
0: Oh, yeah.
1: They're just everywhere. We have a lot of them up here in Colorado, Wyoming, and Montana, and all over the place, really.
0: Mm-hmm. Yep, there's quite a few.
1: It's where Western people get together and enjoy Western stories and kind of commune together because, you know, we're all in this together. This decline in our agriculture and stuff like that, we've got to fight it as hard as we can.
0: Right, right. Well, and you played, you performed at a lot of these corporate events, like you say, these hog producers and the cattle producers and the corn producers. You saw a wide variety of this agriculture industry, didn't you?
1: Yes, I sure did. I came to find out there's more to agriculture than cattle.
0: Oh, I thought cattle was the only deal.
1: Yeah, me too.
0: Well, and the horses, of course. You got to have a horse if you got a cow.
1: Yeah, it's true. And I found out there's all kinds of agriculture. And then you go down to Florida, and those Florida crackers down there, that's like being on a different planet. And they run their Brahma stock down there. And I made friends. This was thanks to Baxter. They were having a gathering of the Florida Cattlemen Association out there on Marcos Island, and the speaker that they had got for their banquet died, and so in a panic they called Baxter Black, and Bax says, well, I can't make it, but I know somebody that can. And he put my name out there and they hired me. And you know, Florida is those old crackers now, they're still mighty proud that they raised the beef that fed the Confederate Army. And it's hard to get in there, but I did them a good show, and I made friends with an old boy by the name of Joe Pierce, and he was president of the Florida Cattlemen's Association. And Joe and I got to be great friends, and he'd invite me down to Florida and take me out on them airboats down on Lake Okeechobee, and we'd go riding for Brimer cattle through the brush there in Florida, and I got to learn all the history of Florida, you know, and it's got an incredible history to it. Goes back 500 years.
0: Yep.
1: You know, they were shipping cattle out of there to Cuba and all over the place. Just stuff you don't know.
0: Yeah, well, when the West didn't know what a cow was.
1: Yeah, yeah. Nobody knew except for those cattle they brought in. The Spanish brought them in 500 years ago.
0: Yeah.
1: In Florida. And so I got to taste that down there and get a real good dose of it, and wound up loving those guys down there. You know, they're a bunch of characters of Florida cattlemen. And one of the biggest ranches in the world is the Desiree Ranch in southern Florida.
0: Mm-hmm.
1: You know, owned by the Mormon Church.
0: Yeah. First ranch job I ever had, I was backgrounding calves, and most of the cattle came out of Florida, and they had hired me, but they said, we won't need you for a month. And then they called me up about 5 days later and said, well, we just bought a bunch of cattle off of Deseret's, and so they sent me 666 little crow black heifers. And that's the that was my first exposure. And let me tell you what, the quality of cattle went

0: And the one thing that if you ever handle cattle or horses, I don't guess it matters where they come from, they're all about the same mind.
1: Yeah, it's true. And you know something? They all think they're the best. Montana cowboys think they're better than any Wyoming cowboy, and vice versa on the Wyoming cowboys to the Colorado cowboys to the Texas cowboys to the Florida cowboys. They all think that they handle cattle better than anybody else.
0: Yeah, yeah. But you know, one thing I figured out is they probably are. In their country, they are. But everybody's country's a little bit different, and all these cowboys, they've adapted to their country. And that's what makes them different, and that's what makes them special, and that's what makes them think they're special.
1: Yeah, and it's true. And if you get a cowboy from someplace else and he goes in to an outfit with a chip on his shoulder, he's going to find out real quick why they do the things they do. You know, and I've seen that happen over and over again.
0: Oh, yeah.
1: You know, coming in, well, we don't do it that way. We do it, this is the reason why we do it this way. And I'm signing your checks, buddy, so you're going to do it our way.
0: Gary, it's been great visiting with you. These are some wonderful stories. I think we're going to be just about out of time. We've got one more song we're going to play and probably play that on the way out. But Gary, good golly, thank you so much for spending an hour with us and regaling us with some of your stories. You know, I say this with all due respect. You're one of the old farts, and you blazed a trail for everybody else. And on the behalf of everybody else, thank you, Gary McMahon, for doing that for us.
1: Oh, that means a lot to me. Thank you, buddy. And just getting to know you a little bit lets me know we could go on for months and tell each other cowboy stories.
0: Well, I will promise you this. We're going to have a chance to do that. And it's hard to get you out of that wonderful cabin that you've got up against the foothills there. But if you ever come down to Texas, you plan to stay with us for a couple of days. We'll take you to Paladura Canyon, and we'll take you to get some of the best steak in the panhandle, and we'll show you around.
1: I can't beat that kind of invitation.
0: All right.
1: Sure do, thank you.
0: All right. Thank you, Gary. You have a good day.
1: All righty. And thanks for having me.
0: Oh, you bet.
2: 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We're going to close this thing out right now with one of Gary's songs, the first cowboy song. 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

0: podcast, Barn of the Swingin' Gate Ranch. It's Western Swing and Other Things, where the gate's always open, the coffee's always on, and it's always mighty good whenever we look up and see you all coming up the drive. I'm your old compadre, Dodge City Marshal Alan Bailey.
1: And I'm Cowgirl Janie.
0: Well, Cowgirl Janie and I have been working all week around the hot old Swingin' Gate Ranch and dry.
1: And very dry.
0: Oh,
1: yes.
0: My goodness. I'll be glad when summer's over.
1: Oh, yes.
0: But however, we did manage to get together another mighty fine show for you. So your job is to get on over there to the telephone and start cranking up those neighbors. When they answer, here's what you tell them.
1: Tell them that Western Swing and Other Things is on the line.
0: All right.

0: Daddy, it don't mean a thing if it ain't got that swing. That's an old Duke Ellington song, all done up by Hank Thompson's Brass's Valley Boys off of their new album, directed by Maury Sullivan. Turn us loose and let us swing. It's also got special guests in there, Becky Hobbs and Jody Nix. And this happens to be in honor of Hank's 100th birthday. Maury Sullivan leading the whole band and doing a lot of singing there, and he plays the bass. Gary Adolph on the trumpets and doing some singing there. Jeff Culver plays the piano. Joel Day on the steel guitar. Bill Dye playing both rhythm and lead guitars. Shelby Eicher on the fiddle and does a little singing in there too. Keith Mallory on the percussion. Bob Wazell doing the saxophone and clarinet. The Brass's Valley Boys. Now, if you want to find out what they have got for you, why, they've got a website just like everybody else anymore. BrassesValleyBoys.com. Go look them up and find out all about this album, Turn Us Loose and Let Us Swing. Well, howdy, friends and neighbors, and welcome to the Swinging Gate Ranch. I'm Dodd City Marshal Alan Bailey.
1: And I'm Cowgirl Janie.
0: And we hope you are cinched in for another 2 hours of Great Western Swing. Oh, we got some good tunes lined up for you, as per usual, both new and old. Some of them you probably never heard of before. Some of them might be your very favorites. It don't matter, because here we go with Jason Roberts. He's going to do a great old Johnny Gimble tune, Fiddling Around, right here at Western Swing and Other Things.
2: Where you been, boy?
3: Oh, I've been to town.
2: What you been doing?
3: Oh, just fiddling around.

0: right, there's Billy Jack Wills and the boys doing Water Baby Boogie. And going back just a little bit for that, we started out with Jason Roberts fiddling around. The Music City Doughboys came on board with Not My Kind of Baby. And then here come Cowboy Sam Nichols, Keep Your Motor Hot. This is Western Swing and Other Things with Dodge City Marshal Alan Bailey.
1: And Cowgirl Janie.
0: We're mighty glad that you're along and we appreciate it. But right now, it's already that time, darling. Look at the clock.

0: us. It's that inevitable time of the show where the news and views have caught up with us, and Cowgirl Danny and I are mainly trying to keep up with the heat. Now,
1: trying to stay out of the heat.
0: Yeah. Well, right now, we've got a vineyard, and the grapes are putting on, so when they're putting on like this, that means that you got to keep the water ahead of the fruit, because if you don't, the grapes will dry the fruit up trying to survive. That's just kind of the way it is. Well, we got this drip irrigation system that we ordered from one of them catalogs. I don't know where it come from, but anyway, that's what I thought I'd do, is set up kind of an irrigation system. And by golly, we got that thing all set up. And this was a couple of years ago. And we thought, boy, this is neat. We'll just come back and turn it on and just live happily ever after each time we needed water. Well, what we didn't count on was rats. I mean, those rats absolutely chewed that thing to pieces from one end to the other.
1: All that tubing
0: just gone. And so we had, now what we do, each time that we dig that thing out to water the grapes, we have to store it in this. We got a barrel that we store it in.
1: Yeah, a barrel with a lid.
0: An old grease barrel.
1: Yes.
0: Yeah. And, then we have to store it in there to keep the rats off of it.
1: Yeah.
0: And then take it out each time and set it up, you know, and that takes quite a bit of time. And today I spent a good part of the morning repairing one of the sprinklers on the thing that had gone bad. So that kind of thing kind of keeps you going. And then we're trying to stay ahead, of course, of the big drought and trying to keep all the trees that we planted watered. And so far, we've lost about half of them.
1: Yes.
0: Yeah.
1: Which isn't too bad. Yeah.
0: I guess on the average, that ain't too bad.
1: No.
0: But what the part I'm not telling you is these trees are probably 500 yards from the nearest water. And so what we do, we fill up these buckets and put them in the back of the pickup there, and then haul the buckets over there, and then what ain't splashed out?
1: We put on the plants.
0: We put on the plants. We got a bunch of baby turkeys this year.
1: We do, yeah.
0: More of them things are just running around everywhere.
1: A bunch of them.
0: So that means at least in our particular ranch area, the bobcats and the coyotes are down enough to where they ain't getting all the baby turkeys and stuff like that. Now, it used to be, back when we were kids, there was pheasants everywhere.
1: Yeah.
0: But here in the last, what would you say, 10 years?
1: Yeah, probably.
0: The pheasant population has been way down.
1: You hardly ever see a pheasant.
0: That's right.
1: Oh, it's sad.
0: Yeah, it is. And I don't know if they got any plans to fix that or not.
1: I don't know.
0: Yeah. But I guess we'll have to see. And we're getting ready. Deer season's coming up. And, we got all things going on here at Swinging Gate Ranch. So, hope it's good wherever you're at. Well, darling, it's been a while since we've heard. Oh, just excuse me. Whoops, before we hear from Johnny Cash, we better hear from Craig Creek.

0: And it is the perfect getaway. This is located on the banks of Craig Creek, clear out there near Newcastle, Virginia. And I'll tell you what, this beautiful bed and breakfast sits on a 136-acre farm along the banks of the beautiful Craig Creek. This house accommodates 6 to 8 people, 3 bedrooms, 2 full baths, and a sleep sofa. It's near all kind of hiking trails. You can see all kind of wildlife, deer, bear, eagles.
1: Yeah, you can sit on the porch and maybe even fish from there. But it's a nice location for just relaxing.
0: You bet. Now, a lot of your B&Bs that you see are in these cities and such. This is not a city B&B. I'll guarantee you what, this thing sets out in the beautiful hills around the valley near Newcastle, Virginia. And if you're a hiker, there's hiking nearby. If you're a camper, there's all kind of camping to be had nearby. It's just a beautiful place to go. Now, you can go on Facebook and to look up Craig Creek and look up all these beautiful photographs they have of that area. Sam and Donna Olds are the people to look up. They can tell you all about what goes on there at Craig Creek Shady Rest. And I'll guarantee you what now, you'll be glad you talk to these folks because they're friendly folks. They're easy to talk to. Donna's phone number is 540-330-7967. Craig Creek Shady Rest is listed in Airbnb and VRBO. Once again, that's Craig Creek Shady Rest, located out near Newcastle, Virginia. So stop by their Facebook page and give them a howdy. Tell them that the Marshall and Miss Janie sent you. Here's Johnny Cash now with Big River.

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Well, now you're gone.

0: Raptors, Leon McCullough from 1961, and he's sitting on top of the world. Going back just a little bit there, Johnny Cash started things out with Big River right here at Western Swing and Other Things from the broadcast barn of the Swinging Gate Ranch with Dodge City Marshal Alan Bailey.
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1: Thank you, Cowgirl Janie, and wherever you're listening in from, we'd appreciate you letting the station manager know that you appreciate them handling Western Swing and other things. Well, it's time to look up our resident sportsman, Luke Clayton, and let's find out what he's up to on the outdoor adventures of Luke Clayton.

hello from Texas, my friends. It is your old buddy Luke Clayton. And Marshall, thanks for that nice introduction. How about it? I've got my own theme song. My goodness. I do enjoy this time I get to spend with you folks, all of you, Marshall, Cowgirl Janie, and all the thousands of people all over that listen to Western Swing and other things. Now, okay, we are in the early throes of the whitetail rut, believe it or not. The actual breeding season hasn't kicked off, but the prelude to it has. And that's what we want to talk about. Wherever you're listening, as long as you're in North America, the whitetail rut is in the early stages. Now, here's what's happening, and the reason I'm so smart is I've got a real smart buddy, Larry Wysoon, Mr. Whitetail. And through the years, I've learned a whole bunch about whitetail deer from not only kicking around the woods for about 60 years, but from a lot of the technical things I've learned from Larry. So right now, the Marshall's whitetail bucks up there beginning to rub the velvet wherever you're at. That's going on. Some here in Texas, some of the bucks have already, the velvet is gone from their antlers. You know, velvet is, I think, probably the most, one of the fastest growing tissues of the animal kingdom. And every year, the antlers grow from nothing to a giant rack that we're all of us old deer hunters are after. But here's what happens. The days are getting shorter, progressively shorter every day. If you notice the sunset, you know what I'm talking about. Less sun. Well, that triggers the testosterone on a whitetail buck. And then when that happens, which really started happening a week or two or three back. But when that happens, the blood supply that feeds the velvet on the outside of the antler is shut off. Well, that causes the velvet to die. And as Larry's told me many times, he said, Luke, it would fall off on its own. But he thinks there might be some little nerve endings or whatever, but he thinks maybe the bucks that itches a little bit and they'll rub on saplings and small trees. That's what's going on right now. If you monitor trail cameras, chances are real good you'll see little strings of velvet hanging off the buck's antlers. Well, it won't take them very long to get rid of all that. And you know, you seldom ever actually find this velvet, even around a rub. And Larry told me that's nature's way. The deer actually eat that, the bucks do. I guess a lot of minerals in it, whatever. But you'll seldom ever actually find the velvet strips hanging on a rub tree or a bush where the bucks rub. Now, for all of us old deer hunters, we think, well, in about a month when bow season starts, we'll start seeing all kind of rubs. Well, these are what I call velvet rubs. They're not your breeding rubs that's going to happen when the real rut, the hard rut, when the bucks start chasing the does. That's not what we're looking at. We're looking at those velvet rubs that are taking place like right now. And some of them have already been probably a week or two ago they started rubbing. So you talk here about deer hunters talking about hunting a rub line. That's good. That's where bucks were moving. But it's those fresh ones that you want to look for come deer season, closer to the actual whitetail rut. That's the breeding season of whitetail deer. Anyway, I thought that'd be kind of interesting to talk about. You know, the whitetail deer rut. So we've got about another month to bow season, and it'll be time to once again get out there in the whitetail woods and get us some venison and maybe some big antlers for the camp wall. Shifting to fishing, I went hybrid striper fishing this week and gave me some fodder for my newspaper column and some good cooking for my grill outside. But right now, if this past week and even this coming week here in Texas, 100-degree temperatures forecast every day. So we got out, actually Lake Tewakinee, which is near Dallas, about an hour east of Dallas, is known for hybrid stripers. Now, folks up in the good Marshall and Cowgirl Janie country call them wipers, but they're a cross between the white bass and the
striper. They're hybrid stripers. And they are really, really, really good eating and hard fighting fish. They really are. So we got out. Tony Parker guides out there at Lake Tawakoni and Lake Cooper, which is up in northeast Texas. But he's been a guide for a long time. I wrote about Tony when he first started guiding 25 years ago, maybe a little longer. But we caught a bunch of 4 to 6 pound hybrids early. They were actually with the white bass and they were busting the surface. You know, we didn't do any topwater fishing, but we were using 1.5 ounce chartreuse colored, which is a pattern of green or white slabs. I don't think the color really mattered, but we hammered a box of those. And the big news is we were off the water by about 9:15. We were there at daylight and started fishing for them and had some really, really good luck. So for the next few weeks, if you go fishing, unless we get a big change in the weather, and you live in Texas, anywhere from Texas to Nebraska and that part of the country, go early. That's a tip from old Luke. Get out there at daylight. It was really pleasant. A little breeze out there. I think it was probably about 80 degrees, which is a cold front for Texas right now. We've had some terrible grass fires, too, in Texas out around Palo Pinto County, west of Fort Worth, Possum Kingdom Lake. As of this recording, which I'm doing this Friday, you'll be hearing it Saturday. Gosh, those fires are still a problem out that way. So we need to say a prayer for rain. Actually, that'll take care of all. That'll quench all those fires out in the western part of Texas. Folks, we're out of time. I really do enjoy the privilege of getting to be part of the Western Swing and other things each week. I don't say that often enough, but I do. And I enjoy visiting with all of you. I know some of you probably are not avid hog hunters or whatever. Speaking of hog hunters, guess what, Marshall? I've got a knife coming out. The Luke Clayton Signature Hog Knife. How about that? I'll tell you more about it later. But it's going to have a gut hook on it. It's going to be it is designed for hunting wild hogs, for skinning them. Not hunting them, but skinning them and butchering them. It's going to have a lot of surface cutting on the blade, a concave blade, and it's a gut hook for, you know what that's for. It's very handy if you're a hog hunter. And Dispatch Hunts is where it's available. You can go online to dispatchhunts.com and check that out. And Marshall, you and Cowgirl Janie, I know you listen to my podcast every now and then on iHeart and Apple, Spotify. It's Catfish Radio with Luke Clayton and friends. Go there and you get to listen to an hour of outdoor talk each week. Thanks a lot for the privilege of being here, Marshall and Cowgirl Janie. Folks, I'm going to turn this back over to these fine folks, and we are going to hear some more really, really good music.

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1: Howdy, all you listeners out there in Radio Land. This is Abner of the one and only Abner's Guitar Shop in Laverne, Oklahoma. Over the years, it has become obvious that people are drawn to us like a moth to a flame, and it don't make no difference if you happen to be a musician or not. So, people are always making with the questions. What is it that makes us such a powerful magnet? Why is our pull so strong that even folks who don't know that we're here seem to be irresistibly drawn into our joint, just like the ancient sailors were drawn into the rocks by the beautiful aquatic sirens? How is it that despite all of their efforts, the average Joe just can't drive on by without first pulling in to see what all of the hubbub is about? Until they find ourselves waiting in the long line out front just for a chance to step through the door and partake in all the wonderment that is Abner's. Glad you asked. It's a combination of greatness sprinkled with tremendous bargains and quality service on the best items that are available to the music world. For example, take our Tanuda's Magic Mystery Musician's Oil, our bargain barrel of new and used strings, our incredible inventory of beautiful instruments, some without serial numbers to worry about, our Pamatoon treatment services, our professional music lessons, our carbolic smoke balls, the list goes on and on. And I haven't even mentioned the dazzling display from Larry's Chapel of Bargains and Junk Emporium out on our big cement slab in front of the joint. And then there's me. Even my name spells success. Abner Antonio Antonini. Notice that my initials are a triple A that stands for the triple A service that yous won't get anywhere else. Then, there's Curly the Wonder Dog, the most popular dog on the planet who gets more fin mail than Bridget Bardo. And don't forget Cousin Larry and Steph. Now, couple all of that with the charm of the most amazing lime green Winnebago that you'll ever see. It ain't no wonder that everyone flocks to Abner's. So, let me ask you something. Okay, are you just gonna sit there on your hands all day and listen to this radio and wishing that you could be part of the excitement and glamour that is Abner's? I would suggest that you get off the stick and hurry on down to the shop and discover for yourself what you've been missing. Don't forget your wallet, cause with great notoriety comes great costs. We ain't got nothing cheap here. Just pull into town and follow that irresistible pull. Yous can even let go of the wheel. Your car will take you there. That's Abner's Guitar Shop, located in the lime green Winnebago just south of those smiling propane tanks here in Laverne, Oklahoma, where our motto is we'll work on your guitar as long as it ain't being used for hippie music.
2: Hello again, friends. This is Geraldine LaCosta, and this is my little radio spot that always follows Abner's Guitar Shop over most of these stations. There's a good reason for that. You see, I am Abner's fiancé, and if you follow me on these little missives, then you already know that we are soon to be married. Hopefully. Today I am joined by my niece Stephanie, who lives here with me and works for Abner in his shop just across the fence.
0: Hi everybody, it's me, Steph, and I'm happy that Auntie Geraldine has invited me to be on the radio with her again today. As exciting as it is to be here, I've got to tell ya, it's even more exciting to have a day off. Whew, we've been super busy over at the shop.
2: Yes, I've noticed. With all of the construction going on over there, and on top of that, Abner tells me that his Elvis Presley days were another huge success. I must admit, though, I'm glad that his annual Jammin' in the Nude festivities, which coincided with the Elvis event this year, are over with. It's times like this that I'm thankful for my new 6-foot-tall fence.
0: Oh, no, no, don't let Auntie Geraldine fool you. I saw her more than once peeking through the knot holes.
2: Well, maybe just a little bit here and there. So tell us, Steph, how is the big construction project coming along?
0: Listen to that. Maybe a little bit here and there, she says. I thought at times that it might take a crowbar to pry her loose.
2: Steph?
0: Oh, okay. The construction should be done by the end of the month, and we'll have lots more elbow room, that's for sure. And by the way, Abner said to let you know that your new shipment of cigars has come in and that he'll bring a box home for you tonight after work.
2: Ah, that's wonderful. I was worried that I might run out.
0: You know, I never could understand your love for cigars. I mean, you're such a refined lady otherwise.
2: Oh, my dear, these aren't just cigars. These are robust and exquisite, the best in the world. Abner got me onto them. They are called Bailey's Dog Rockets, and like their slogan suggests, buy a dog rocket for every pocket. And so I do. Would you like one?
0: Sure. 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

0: old Jimmy Widener with his song, What a Line. And going back just a little bit, Bob Dunn and his Vagabonds, It Must Be Love. And here come Jimmy Durante with the September song. Got to play that one since we're into September now. And then David Ball with Swing Baby. This is Western Swing and Other Things with Dodd City Marshal Alan Bailey.
1: And Cowgirl Janie.
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0: she is, opening up the second half of Western Swing and Other Things, the fiddler, Miss Wanda Vick, doing her rendition of Deep Water. And then right before that, we had the Cactus Cuties, which always opens up our official second half with their rendition of the Star Spangled Banner, our national anthem. Well, howdy, friends and neighbors, and welcome to the second half of the show. Mighty glad you're along for the ride. I'm Dodge City Marshal Alan Bailey.
1: And I'm Cowgirl Jamie.
0: And we're out here in the hot broadcast barn of the Swinging Gate Ranch with all the fans a-going and everything. However, relax, because here in just the shorter time than you can possibly imagine, we'll be sitting here with blankets all wrapped around our feet and legs, trying to stay warm.
1: That's right.
0: That's just kind of the way it is. But however, that's because we're doing ranch radio. We're not doing radio from some big city office trying to make you think that we're countrified. We're sitting out in the barn trying to make you think that we're broadcasting from a big city. So is it working?
1: I don't know.
0: I don't hear anybody out there plotting, so probably not working too good. We got a guy up next. His name's Daryl Worley, and he is going to do one called Too Many Pockets right here at Western Swing and Other Things.

0: mighty Tommy Duncan himself, Walking in the Shadows of the Blues. We start to set out with Daryl Worley, who sang about having too many pockets, and then Dave Stogner and his Hayride Gang with Feather Pillow Rag. Feather Pillow Rag. Say that three times. I know what it's like to have too many pockets.
1: You do.
0: Yeah.
1: Yeah. You can never find anything.
0: Yeah, that's right.
1: Oh,
0: yeah.
1: My.
0: Yeah, a lot of times I wear overalls and I'll stick something in one of them pockets, and most of them overalls like I wear, they have like 20 different little pockets. So sometimes when I'm looking for something, like a pocket knife, I won't know that I've got it until I set on it or something, and there it is.
1: Yeah.
0: Mandy Barnett's up next. This is off her album, I've Got a Right to Cry. She's going to do one called Ever True Evermore right here at Western Swing and Other Things.

Yeah, there's Texas Jim Lewis right there with Dragging the Steel. Mandy Barnett started things out with Ever True Evermore, and then we had R.J. Vandegrift, Chasing Rainbows, and that is from his album, Cowboy to the Bone. Go find out what he's got for you at cowboyaintdeadyet.com. Up next on Western Swing and Other Things, we're going to go over to Bud Hobbs and the Trail Herders, and they're going to do Lazy Mazy right here at Western Swing and Other Things.

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1: 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The Willis Brothers are all up next with Take Me Back to Tulsa right here at Western Swing and Other Things. Thank you.

0: Alrighty, there's Leon Self and his Blue Ridge Playboys with How Can I Help It? And going back just a little bit before that, the Willis Brothers started the set out with Take Me Back to Tulsa, and then here come Tommy Morrell and the Time Warp Top Hands with Meet Me in St. Louis. Well, cowgirl, we've had a lot of great old tunes come rolling across the board, haven't we?
1: We sure have, Marshall.
0: Well, let's go with a gospel tune. This is Bad Bob and Good Friends. This is off of his album by the same name there. Gonna do one called Give Me Jesus right here at Western Swing and...

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There's a place where the old river flows. 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Hearts seem to be lighter, smiles a little bit brighter.

0: with some amazing instrumental work, I'll guarantee you. Wow. Talented kids. We've known them for a long time.
1: Yes, we have.
0: We started out with Give Me Jesus by Bad Bob and Good Friends, and that was followed by the River Road Two-Step as played by Pee Wee King. Some great music right here from the ranch, and we're so glad that you are along for the ride. Playboys 2 are up next, and they're going to do one called Honey Bun right here at Western Swing and Other Things.

0: back. We've come to the time of the show where we don't have any time left.
1: Well, we've had fun, though.
0: We sure have. It's always fun meeting folks here at Swinging Gate Ranch Radio Network, isn't it?
1: It is.
0: But we do have to get on out of here. So for Western Swing and other things, this is Dodge City Marshal Alan Bailey.
1: And Cowgirl Team.
0: And we'll catch you all somewhere further down the trail.
1: Bye.
0: Western Swing and Other Things was conceived by Marshall Bailey, is hosted by the Marshall and the lovely cowgirl Janie, and is produced in the studios of the broadcast barn of the Swingin' Gate Ranch for the Swingin' Gate Ranch Radio Network.

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1: Stay tuned for Cowboy Jubilee with Judy James.

Welcome to Cowboy Jubilee. I'm Judy James. For the next hour, you'll be hearing some of the nation's finest Western entertainment. It's all today. It's on Cowboy Jubilee. Let's start off with the Sons of the San Joaquin as they simply say, howdy-do, folks. Just howdy-do.

flying skyward, cause it's blue.

Jack and Joe, they are the Hanna Boys, the Sons of the San Joaquin, here on Cowboy Jubilee. And now down the trail to San Antonio, it's the English Brothers from the San Antonio area.

That's the group known as New West. And now Sean Blackburn and Liz Masterson with a song written by Louise Massey. This is My Adobe Hacienda.

right there at the end was Pip Gillette of the Gillette Brothers here on Cowboy Jubilee. And now the song Partners, sung by the Hays County Gals and Pal.

That was the Hays County Gals and Pal. Now the Hot Country Cowboys. Song was made popular by Marty Robbins. It's Big Iron.

0: 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The Parker County Sheriff's Posse Ranch Rodeo will be right here in Weatherford, Texas on September 11th and 12th. Don't miss it. It's going to be an event you won't want to miss. Then the Winsboro Cowboy Music and Poetry Gathering, Winsboro, Texas, is September 25th and 26th. On to Durango, Colorado, for the Durango Cowboy Gathering, and that is September 30th through October the 4th. Then all roads lead to Albuquerque for the International Western Music Association 2026 Convention. It will be in Albuquerque, November 11th through the 15th. And that is our calendar of events. And it's brought to you by Cindy at Cindy's Pet Place and Pet Boarding. If you need a safe place for your dog to stay while you're out of town or perhaps while you're visiting the Weatherford, Texas area, then contact Cindy at Cindy's Pet Place and Pet Boarding. She is located at 1130 Zion Hill Loop in Weatherford. Her phone number is 817-374-6601.
1: You know, Texas kids learn George Strait songs the way other kids learn the ABCs. My name's Libby Koch, and I'm a Texas songwriter. 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

0: And that was a hot Texas swing band with My Window Faces the South.
1: Return with us now to those thrilling days of yesteryear. From out of the past come the thundering hoofbeats of the great horse Silver. The Lone Ranger rides again.
2: Come on, Silver. 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Are you Silver? Hooray!
3: Let's ride into history and see what was happening back in yesteryear. This is brought to you by KR Custom Crafted Boots and Leatherwork.
0: Well, in 1836, Sam Houston was elected President of the Republic of Texas. 1867, in Abilene, Kansas, the very first shipment of Texas Longhorn cattle leaves the station on a Union Pacific train. It filled 20 cars, all headed to Chicago. 1913, Alan Ladd was born. He was an actor, and he acted in Citizen Kane, Shane, This Gun for Hire, and many others. And then in 1975, Gunsmoke ended its 20-year run on television. Do you remember the very famous theme from Gunsmoke? Well, I'm sure you know it has words. Here are Rich O'Brien and Don Edwards with that theme from Gunsmoke.

0: Don Edwards and Rich O'Brien with the theme from Gunsmoke. And that's our ride into history, and it's brought to you by Keith at KR Custom Crafted Boots and Leatherwork. We appreciate Keith's continued support for Cowboy Jubilee and this segment. Well, it seems to be a really popular thing today for companies to align themselves with other companies and known as the official sponsor or the official airlines or the official outfitters. Well, that is not a new thing. Do you know there was an official coffee for Cowboys? Do you know what it was? Well, here's the musical answer.
1: One, two, three, two.

Yes, every cowboy loved to help grind the coffee because there was a piece of candy in there somewhere, and whoever was grinding the coffee when that came up got the sweet. So it was Arbuckle that was the official coffee of the West. From the official, we go to the first, and here's the story of the first horses.

Black Diamond. That was Gene Prescott. Sunday mornings, I also do radio. I call it Cowboy Jubilee Gospel Hour. You might hear this song from the Bar J Wranglers.

0: This is Judy James inviting you to join me every Sunday morning for Cowboy Jubilee Gospel Hour. It's at 7:30 Central Time on Western Heritage Radio, as heard on Live 365 and judyjames.com. Hope you can join me in the morning. We're going to end our show with the song Commutin' and Ridin'. A little different than we do today, or most of us do today. This was recorded live by Don Edwards and Waddy Mitchell.
1: Some that like the city, grass that's courage smooth and green, theaters strangling, collars wagging.

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And the air's crisp and new, and there's lively conversation going on amongst the crew. There's some bridle crickets chirping, jingle.

0: is then you start appreciating your own trails where few have trod. 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It's from here he'll call the circle, so you step off to the ground, you loosen up the latigo. You air your pony's back, you arrange again the blankets, and you realign your cack. 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
1: Well, I don't need no art exhibit.

breakfast by the Coleman, hurried round to beat the sun. You've 11 miles behind you, but it's here the work's begun. Downtown, when folks must travel to their workplace every day, it's said that they're commuting to their job to earn their pay. They choke in crazy traffic jams, fight for seats on bus or train. It's a wonder that this ritual doesn't drive them all insane. We too, I guess, commute to work as the job at hand dictates. But we commune while we're commuting. What a difference that makes.

Swati Mitchell. That was recorded live at the Scott Theater in Fort Worth, Texas, several years ago. Well, I'm so glad you joined me today. And remember, there's several ways to listen to Cowboy Jubilee on Saturday mornings. One is from that popular device that everybody has, or most everybody has in their house. Just say her name and say, play Western Heritage Radio on TuneIn. And there will be every Saturday morning from 7:30 until 8:30. 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The rest of the day, you can listen to Western music all day long, 24/7, as we play Western music, some of our favorites, some Western poetry, some instrumental music. Listen to us on Western Heritage Radio. And again, it's all on iTunes. But I'm glad you found us today. I appreciate you. I also appreciate those folks who helped to underwrite Cowboy Jubilee. That includes Cindy at Cindy's Pet Place and Pet Boarding, as well as Keith at KR Custom Crafted Boots and Leatherwork. Cowboy Jubilee is a Jasper production. Join me again next week for an hour of Western entertainment. Until that time, this is Judy James. I'm doing everything I can to keep our Western heritage.

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1: Hi, I'm Brad McClain with God's Horseback Gospel, and we're excited to be bringing you a new message from the Word of God here on American Cowboy Radio. 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

invited us to be part of this outreach. Before we get into today's message, we want to remind you that we post every single day on both Facebook and Instagram on a page called God's Horseback Gospel. There, you'll find a piece of Western art or photography used by permission from the artist, accompanied by a passage of scripture and a brief prayer. 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If you connect with that link, it'll take you to a page called Pass the Reins, and that will be an original poem and a devotional message. So you can get both every single day. The post on Facebook and Instagram, and then that post on our website. If you don't have Facebook, you can go directly to our website, godshorsebackgospel.com, and there you'll find that same devotional message. So we invite you to check that out and hope it'll be a blessing to you. We also want to remind you that we are involved in a beef ministry where we raise quality cattle, ultimately feed out and finish the cattle and process them to give away beef to hungry families.

led by the Spirit. Then last week, part two, the fruit of the Spirit. And now, part three, empowered by the Spirit. And so in Acts chapter 1, let me just begin by reading from Acts chapter 1, verses 4 through verse 8. And if you have your Bible, you might want to turn with me or on your Bible app to those verses. And I'm reading today from the New Living Translation, but you should be able to follow along with whatever translation you use, including the King James. Here's Acts chapter 1. In verse 4 down through verse 8, once when he was eating with them, speaking of Jesus, he commanded them, "Do not leave Jerusalem until the Father sends you the gift he promised, as I told you before. John baptized with water, but in just a few days, you will be baptized with the Holy Spirit." So when the apostles were with Jesus, they kept asking him, "Lord, has the time come for you to free Israel and restore our kingdom?" He replied, "The Father alone has the authority to set those dates and times, and they are not for you to know." But then verse 8, "You will receive power when the Holy Spirit comes upon you, and you will be my witnesses, telling people about me everywhere, in Jerusalem, throughout Judea, in Samaria, and to the ends of the earth." May God add his blessing to this reading of his word today. Jesus has been meeting with his disciples in this passage of scripture, and this is after his crucifixion and resurrection from the dead. And the scriptures tell us for 40 days he appeared to them, he spent time with them, teaching them about the kingdom of God, preparing them for when he would ascend back to the Father. And in one of the last meetings with them, he told them that they were to wait in Jerusalem until they received the power of the Holy Spirit. He reminded them that when the whole ministry started several years before, with the preaching of John the Baptist, he said, "John baptized with water, but spoke of another baptism, the baptism with the Holy Spirit." And so Jesus was telling them that this baptism with the Holy Spirit, this empowering experience, was what was about to happen to them, and they were to wait in Jerusalem until they had that experience. He said that when they were given that power, which was the word dunamis in Greek, which is the word that we get the word dynamite from, when they received, in other words, the spiritual dynamite of the Holy Spirit, they would be transformed into witnesses for him. They would be energized, they would be strengthened, they would be clothed with power, they would be filled with the Holy Spirit. And we all know that in Acts chapter 2, that's exactly what happened to them. These followers of Jesus Christ did what he said, and they received this incredible, overwhelming power, this energizing of the Holy Spirit in a new way. And when they received that power, they became bold witnesses for Jesus Christ. That's what I want to unpack with you today, this empowering experience of the Holy Spirit. Let's begin by going back to Easter, the very first Easter, and the great miracle of Jesus. In John chapter 20, verses 19 through 22, we read these words. That Sunday evening, what Sunday evening? The evening of the very first Easter, the evening of the day Jesus was raised from the dead. That Sunday evening, the disciples were meeting behind closed doors, locked doors, because why?
they were afraid

of the Jewish leaders. Suddenly, Jesus was standing there among them. "Peace be with you," he said. As he spoke, he showed them the wounds in his hands and his side. They were filled with joy when they saw the Lord. Again, he said, "Peace be with you. As the Father sent me, so I am sending you." Then he breathed on them and said, "Receive the Holy Spirit." What an amazing moment this must have been. We know that they were all there except Thomas, and of course, by then, Judas had committed suicide. The rest of the disciples were there behind closed doors because they were filled with fear about the Jewish leaders arresting and killing them as well. And so here they are, huddled behind closed doors, absolutely grief-stricken because Jesus has been crucified, and though the women told them that the tomb was empty and Jesus was alive, they were still filled with confusion and fear. And then, all of a sudden, Jesus is right there with them. What an amazing moment. It says they were filled with joy. He showed them the wounds in his hand and side, and he spoke peace to them. But what was most important was he was telling them that he was about to send them into the world just as the Father had sent him. And then it says he breathed on them and said, "Receive the Holy Spirit." And perhaps we will never fully understand what was really going on there. But most would interpret this as a powerful experience with the Holy Spirit, perhaps when these men were born again. Perhaps this is the moment, because Jesus breathed on them and gave them the presence of the Holy Spirit to come and live within them. This must have been a life-changing moment for them as they realized, first, Jesus indeed was truly alive, and that they were to take the message of his death and resurrection into the whole world, and his presence would be given as an indwelling spirit inside of them. But not only was their life transformed by this great miracle of Jesus' death and resurrection and his presence breathed into them in a powerful new way, but they were also given a great and powerful and life-changing assignment. Jesus said, "As the Father sent me, so I'm sending you." This is echoed in Matthew 28, verses 18 through 20. Jesus came and told his disciples, "I have been given all authority in heaven and on earth. Therefore, go and make disciples of all the nations, baptizing them in the name of the Father, the Son, and the Holy Spirit. Teach these new disciples to obey all the commandments I have given you, and be sure that I am with you always, even to the end of the age." So what was the assignment that Jesus made to his disciples as he told them he was sending them into the world, just as the Father had sent him? He was telling this group of disciples, before he ascended back to heaven, that he had been given all authority in heaven and on earth, and he was authorizing them to carry that authority. He was authorizing them to be his representatives of the kingdom of God. And because he was giving them his ecousia, his authority, they were indeed authorized and would be able to go out in the power of the Holy Spirit and make disciples of all the nations. Now think about that. Here was a small group of people, relatively small group of people, uneducated people, people who had very little to offer in the way of material or worldly success. These were just normal, everyday, ordinary folk.
and yet he was giving them the divine assignment to go out and make disciples of all the nations. They were the ones who were going to carry the good news of Jesus Christ into all the world. And as people responded to the message, these people would be baptized in water as an outward sign of their inward faith and grace, the saving grace of God. And then they were not only called to make converts, in other words, not just to lead people to Jesus, but then to train them, nurture them, grow them, disciple them, mentor them, so that they would embrace a whole new lifestyle, a Christian lifestyle, empowered as well by the Holy Spirit. And that's why Jesus said, you're going to be going out with my authority, with my message, you're going to baptize in my name, and then I assure you that I will be with you always, even to the end of the age. Now, wait a minute. Wasn't Jesus about to leave them? Of course he was. He was about to ascend back to the Heavenly Father. And yet he could say to them truthfully, I'll always be with you. And how is that so? That's only so because of the power and presence of the Holy Spirit. It was the Spirit of Jesus that would indwell them. It was the Spirit of Jesus, coupled with his authority, that would empower and energize them. It was the presence of the Spirit of Jesus that would lead them in their assignment. We can find the anointing of the Holy Spirit, in other words, if we are living on purpose and in God's will, if we are fulfilling the assignment that he makes to every single believer. You see, people that know Jesus are called to make Jesus known. And that is not just for pastors or preachers or evangelists or those who lead in the church. Every single believer is given this charge, is given this assignment, and it's a great honor and it's a great responsibility. We are called to be ambassadors for Christ, and he makes his appeal through us to be reconciled to God. People need to know the good news. They need to be shown the good news. They need to hear the good news. And the only way they're going to hear it is if we share that good news with them. And the most powerful thing that we could ever share with anybody is what Jesus has done for us. So if we're living on assignment, we can count on the power of the Holy Spirit. We need the power of the Holy Spirit in this dark world. We need the presence of Jesus to shine the light through us in a world that is confused and chaotic and desperate for God's love and God's transforming grace. We become part of the solution for them because the assignment that God has given us. And as God has so reminded us through the wisdom of others, God does not call the qualified, but God qualifies the called. None of us are worthy, and yet he makes us worthy by his grace. And he uses us, and he uses the tragedies and the despair and the trouble, the habits, the addictions that we have been through and experienced as part of an ongoing testimony of what God can do. That no matter the sin, he can forgive. That no matter the bondage, he can set us free. That no matter the despair, he can give us hope. There's a new life that we can experience. And that is the life that we are sharing with others and mentoring others into, and praying that in the context of godly relationship, we can help people to grow into all that God has called them to be. But none of it is possible without the power of the Holy Spirit. And the power of the Holy Spirit is that which energizes the authority of God to touch and transform the lives of others. So it's based on the great miracle of Jesus being raised from the dead after dying for the sins of the world and breathing on us the Holy Spirit. It is a great assignment that we embrace and live out every day. But not only that, we need the power, the empowerment of the Holy Spirit because of the great reaction
that we sometimes experience when we live on assignment. In 1 Peter chapter 4, verse 14, Peter wrote these words, and he wrote it later in his life. He said, "If you are insulted because you bear the name of Christ, you will be blessed, for the glorious Spirit of God rests upon you." Simon Peter here in this verse is connecting persecution with the power of the Holy Spirit. In other words, when we live on assignment, we're going to need the power of the Holy Spirit. When people reject us, when people reject the message, when people react in a negative way to us, when people discredit us or insult us or do not respond in a loving ways to us, that's going to happen. The Bible warns us of that. Jesus said, if they hate you, they hated me before they hated you. Paul said to Timothy, all those who live godly in Christ Jesus will suffer persecution. It's just part of the package. It's impossible to believe that everybody you talk to, everybody you share with, is going to come to Jesus, because some, because they have the freedom of choice to accept or reject, are not going to accept the good news of Jesus Christ. Or they may not do it when you share it with them. They may do it later. In any event, we cannot always expect a positive reaction to our efforts to share with them, in obedience to the Lord, the good news of Jesus Christ. And if we don't have the power of the Holy Spirit working in us and through us, we're going to have a tendency to become very discouraged if we don't see the results we want to see. Perhaps you're praying with somebody and you love them, that you care for them, and you know they need God, they need help. And then you pray about having that opportunity, and the door opens and you share your faith, or you share words of encouragement, or you offer to pray for them. And rather than respond to you in a loving way, in a positive way, they reject you. They reject what you're saying. They become defensive. They even become insulting or blasphemous or whatever. And we have a tendency to be hurt by that, and that's only normal. But you have to do something with your hurt, and that is to surrender it to Christ. If you don't, what happens is you become discouraged, you become despairing, you give up hope for that person perhaps, or you just keep your mouth shut and decide, you know what, I'm not doing any good, so I might as well just not do this anymore. And I've known a lot of Christians who became so discouraged in their efforts of winning a loved one or winning a friend to Christ that they basically gave up sharing their testimony. And because they didn't see any tangible results. But we cannot allow this to happen, because the assignment is ongoing no matter how people respond. And no, we're not called to corner people and argue with them or pressure them in any way or become obnoxious in any way with our witness. That is not what we're called to do at all. We are called to be as winsome as we know how to be, to find common ground with people, to become all things to all men so we can win some. We certainly are not called to be argumentative or to be judgy in the way we relate to people. None of those things. We're just simply called to speak the truth in love. But we cannot gauge how consistently we do that based on how well they respond. You may be in a seed sowing season where all you do is sow seeds and you don't see any real tangible results from it. Hey, you're sowing the seed. You're doing what God wants you to do. You're praying for people. That's what God wants you to do. But stay engaged on assignment, and we stay on assignment when we're energized by the Holy Spirit and don't take our cue from how people respond. The results are in God's hands. He gives the growth. He gives the increase. He does the saving. Somebody plants, somebody waters. God knows what it's going to take. God knows the timing of it. Sometimes a seed you plant doesn't bear fruit till 20 years later, and you never know one way or another. And some of it we'll never see till we get to heaven. But between now and heaven, honey, we're called to be filled with the Holy Spirit and empowered so we stay on task even when we're persecuted.
persecuted. And that's why these disciples, who started out as being afraid behind closed doors, became bold, powerful witnesses for Jesus, even if it meant suffering persecution and ultimately even death for Jesus. We do not know what it will ultimately cost us to be witnesses for Jesus. So far, we have freedom in America to share the good news of Jesus Christ. But some believe that those freedoms are in danger and threatened, and you don't have to look very far or be very prophetic to see that there is a growing influence of darkness and secularism that may ultimately undermine our freedom. That said, we operate by the power of the Holy Spirit and do what the Holy Spirit calls us to do, living on assignment regardless of the fruit. And so we operate out of a great miracle, the miracle of Jesus' death and resurrection, and we operate under a great assignment that is possible only if we're led and empowered by the Spirit. And we may deal with a great reaction that is negative, but there will always at the same time be those who ultimately, because of our witness, give their lives to Jesus. And fourth and finally, we have a great opportunity. In Ephesians chapter 5, verses 15 through 18, we read these words from the Apostle Paul. So be careful how you live. Don't live like fools, but like those who are wise. Make the most of every opportunity in these evil days. Don't act thoughtlessly, but understand what the Lord wants you to do. In the old translation, but understand the Lord's will for you. Don't be drunk with wine, because that will ruin your life. Instead, be filled with the Holy Spirit. And the actual tense there is being filled with the Holy Spirit. What is Paul saying? Paul is saying you need God's wisdom. You need God's wisdom to live in these dark times. If he said it then and it was true then, trust me, it's even more true today. He says, so be wise about how you live. Don't be foolish, but live wisely. Let God give you his supernatural wisdom about how you conduct your life, about the decisions that you make, about your speech and behavior. Let God fill you with his wisdom, which comes from his word. And he said, but understand what God's will is. See, we believe God's will is God's word. We can find what God wants us to do by reading God's word. But when God's word lays out explicitly and says, this is God's will for you, we need to pay attention. He says, don't be drunk with wine. Is all he talking about some kind of anti-alcohol message? No. Now, what he's saying is, don't live under the influence of anything this world has to offer. No chemical or force in this world. No, rather, be filled with the Spirit. Be being filled with the Spirit. In other words, live under the control and the influence of the Holy Spirit. And he's talking about a continual infilling, which is only possible if we make ourselves utterly available to God. Listen to this now. If those first disciples who walked with Jesus for 3 years, if they needed the empowerment of the Holy Spirit, though they had experienced the Holy Spirit on Easter night when he breathed on them and said, receive the Holy Spirit, they had experienced the power and presence of the Holy Spirit, no doubt about it. But they still needed to be empowered and filled to overflowing with the Holy Spirit. And that is what happened to them, beginning on the day of Pentecost, and subsequently time and time again, when they were persecuted, when they had opportunity, when God opened new doors, as the church evolved and grew and new disciples came in, they experienced time and time and time again the great infilling, empowering experience of the Holy Spirit. So this experience is something that we as believers in Jesus Christ all need to seek. Why? Because we all are based our whole lives on the death and resurrection of Jesus. Why? Because all of us are assigned to be part of the great disciple-making commission of Jesus.
because all of us who try to do what God has called us to do at some point are going to deal with persecution. And all of us, unless empowered by the Holy Spirit, are going to get tired and perhaps even burn out with the mission. You know, a lot of Christians maybe that are struggling today. And I do not trivialize in any way their struggle, but I will say to you this, that the answer is not by trying harder. The answer is not about doing less. The answer is about the Holy Spirit. It's about being filled. It's about being having an overflow in our lives of the presence of the Lord so that Jesus is strengthening us even when we're exhausted, even when we're at times dealing with trouble or temptation or trials. The Holy Spirit is giving us what we need, and that is exactly what the church needs. The church needs a new, great baptism of the Holy Spirit, a great outpouring of the Holy Spirit. That's what revival is all about. When people embrace Jesus afresh and anew, return to their first love, and are filled to overflowing with the Holy Spirit. That's what church really ought to be in every place. No matter what the arrangement may be, what the building may look like, no matter what denomination or non-denomination it may be, all true parts of the body of Christ need a fresh, energizing, empowering, infilling of the Holy Spirit. Church would change. Life would change. Our witness would change. All would be shifted to a higher level if we walked in the empowerment of the Holy Spirit, which is about being filled on a daily basis. Some of us can look back to a mountaintop experience where we experienced the power of the Lord in an amazing way, and I take nothing away from those divine moments where the Lord touches us in a special life-changing way. But God is not saying that we should rely just upon some experience that happened to us in the past that was wonderfully Spirit-filled, but the life that we live, our life daily, must be filled with the Holy Spirit for it to be what God wants it to be. Be being filled. Receive that dunamis. Be filled to overflowing and clothed with power so that you can live your life on purpose as a witness for Him. And no matter what else we do, whether it's work, whether we're cowboys, whatever our employment is, whatever we're doing, family situation, whatever it is, no matter how dark the past, no matter what we've experienced, we can have a brand new life that is empowered by the Holy Spirit, and it can start right now. And it ought to, in Jesus' name. I want to end this message today with a little poem that I wrote some time back. It's actually back in 2020 that I wrote it. 2020 was a very difficult year for many of us. Many of us saw great losses. That was still during the COVID years. And I entitled this poem, Tired. But if you're tired today, see, the thing to remember is God will give you new strength. And how does He do it? By the power of the Holy Spirit. Let me read this one to you. Tired. So tell me, how tired are you? As tired as I can be. I'd say I'm exhausted and really spent, you see. Are you as tired as that time nightfall caught us out? And we could not the trail find until daybreak, no doubt. Remember when that new truck broke down? What a sight. 50 miles from anywhere. A horseback all that night. Or when we stuck your trailer. Took us all day then to dig out of the ice and snow and get back home again. What about that time, brother, when my old pony fell and you had to sit up with me to make sure I was well? Hey, is that you snoring? I guess you've earned the right. So many years of working, stayed at it day and night. But listen to the good book, and just remember this. If your soul is weary, I've heard His voice insist that He receives your burden, and He restores your soul. He renews the weary and strengthens and makes whole. He even says, if needed, He'll give us wings to fly. We'll run and not get weary. He'll energize our try. So whether tired from working or weary from life's fight, get the rest you've needed and be strong in Jesus' might.
Amen. If you're listening to this message today and you've never before really given your life to Jesus, or you're not sure about it, you're not sure that you're saved, it's the Holy Spirit that will make you sure. You say, well, how does that work? If you're willing to surrender control, to let Jesus take the reins of your life and take over in your life, He will replace control with assurance. Do you hear this? If you will surrender control, He will make you sure that your sins have been forgiven and that you know when you die, you're going to heaven. Would you pray that prayer today using whatever words are most personal for you? Call on the name of the Lord, and if you do, the Bible says all who call on the name of the Lord will be saved. Perhaps most of the people that are listening today to this telecast have this broadcast have already been saved. Perhaps you've already given your life to Jesus, and I hope you have. But if you are a Christian believer and you're listening to this message today, God saw fit to let you hear this today. Let me say this to you in Jesus' name. Be filled with the Holy Spirit. Let the Holy Spirit fill you to overflowing in a new and powerful way. And if you do, you will find He will take you to a whole new place as a witness for Him. I pray that is exactly what happens starting today. We've created an email address so that you can respond to this message with questions or any kind of feedback you may have, or perhaps a prayer request. You might want to write this down. It's American Cowboy Pastor. That's one word, no spaces. AmericanCowboyPastor@gmail.com. Let me give it to you one more time. American Cowboy Pastor, one long word, @gmail.com. We would love to hear from you anytime you want to send us an email. Remember that we post every single day on God's Horseback Gospel. And also, we'd love to see you sometime in Fort Worth if you're ever in this area on a weekend at the Cowboy Church of Tarrant County. Until then, I'm Brad McClain with God's Horseback Gospel. And as for me and my horse, we will serve the Lord. Bye now.

Peaches had a knack for taking things that wasn't Peaches. But then his thefts weren't for the loot the average outlaw reaches, cause Peaches never robbed a bank nor rustled any cattle, but he'd buck a J.A. cowboy down and make off with his saddle. Well, comes a rider from the breaks of Llano Estacado. Law and luck his own he makes, and he stated with bravado, "I'd like to ride this pitching snide that makes you boys so squirrely. If Peaches wants to buck me off, he'd best get up darned early." Well, the cow boss was a kindly soul who wished no one no harm and thought he'd best protect this kid from broken neck or arm. "Son," he says, "old Peaches ain't just anybody's fool. We keep him mostly for the kind that treats their horses cruel. To them that strays beyond the cinch and chronically gets bolder, well, I'll hand him Peaches with the dare to jive him in the shoulder." Well, the kid was undeterred by this unwanted act of grace. He wanted satisfaction so's he could have his place among the riders of the past he longed to call companions, his name to echo off the rims of Paladura's canyons. But so it went for quite a spell. The cow boss got his way while everybody else got sick of hearing every day, "Peaches wants to buck me off, he'd best get up darned early. Peaches wants to buck me off, he'd best get up darned early." Well, bosses can't be everywhere, it only seems that way. And so it happened that he had to go to town one day. The straw boss, by coincidence, had somewheres else to get. The boys was on their own that day, and so the scene was set to stage the showdown between the pro who knew the darker arts and eager youth who through mere youth equated pride and smarts. The morning sun was going to be too late to catch the show, so in his stead he sent ahead the pre-dawn's early glow for the benefit of anxious men who'd waited for this day. The fiddler had his fiddle now. They'd see if he could play. The saddling is easy. Old Peaches knowed the game. When you're a wolf that preys on bear, they all look much the same. The kid hitched up his chaps and grinned, for soon the world would know that he could ride old Peaches. Then someone muttered low, "Old Peach looks kind of sleepy." "Well, Jack, I think you're right. He sure don't act like he got too much pillow time last night. You know, I'll bet he got up early." Sometimes he likes to muse upon the coming battle and the tactics he might use. Well, these thoughtful speculations were ignored but not unheard. Well, do or die upon the back of Peaches, and he spurred from shoulder point to D's just like the rider that he was. The air was filled with cheers and dust, and Peaches done his fuzz and cowboy. Though ascent was quick, the kid's descent was quicker. He landed in a muddled heap like he was full of liquor. Spilt breakfast, hat, and makings littered J.A. ground that morn. A gasping would-be twister cussed the day old Peach is born. But soon his disencumbered breath comes staggering back in. Laughing cowboys wipe that morning's breakfast from his chin. He finally stood on shaky legs, his vision somewhat blurred, and looked around and tried to speak, but found his speech was slurred. "Looks like old Peaches got up kinda early," finally came from the lips of this young rider who'd set his heart on fame. And he learned a lesson on the day his reputation peaked. Careful, wreaking havoc, lest you get your havoc wreaked.

0: kids learn George Strait songs the way other kids learn the ABCs. My name's Libby Koch, and I'm a Texas songwriter. 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

song I wrote on a plane between Dallas and Austin. Going to El Paso. Whoops. Now this is what gave us the idea to come down here. This is a song about a guy that... probably did as much for our kind of music as anybody.

0: 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For this morning, we'll start today with clear conditions, temperatures right around 75. For this afternoon, sunny and hot for your holiday weekend with a high near 102. For tonight, it'll be clear. Overnight lows drop to 75. For Sunday, sunny and hot with a high near 101. Sunday night, mostly clear, lows drop to 75. And for Monday on Labor Day, expect sunny and hot conditions with a high close to 100 degrees. And that's a look at your King County weather from American Cowboy Radio, 107.7 in Guthrie.
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2: He's going to the auction with his young son in tow. He tried to get out alone, but son says,

Now, Junior just won't sit still. His attention span is short. But Dad tries to be patient and use timeout as last resort. But finally, he's had enough, and he goes to tell him no. And that's when Junior says, "But Dad, I gotta go." Well, all your parents know how urgent that can be. And all of a sudden, Junior's needs are your main priority. So he heads to the stand just as that bull comes to the ring. And after a brief description, that auctioneer begins to sing. Junior says, "I'm sorry. Are you going to be mad?" He looked up with big blue eyes, spitting image of his dad. "No, I'm not mad." He didn't want to be a grouch, for Junior might have saved him from sleeping on the couch. Now, boys grow up, men grow old, and what goes around comes around, so I'm told. He's going to the auction, and he takes his dad along. He helps him up in the truck, because these days, Dad is not strong. Now, Dad moved in with them after Mom passed away. And he's becoming more confused, so they take it day by day. Wife says, "Keep your eye on him. You know he tends to wander." He gives her a quick nod and heads that truck up yonder. She worries too much, he thought. He can take care of one old man. So he goes to the auction barn and goes on with his plan. Now, he came to buy some calves, for his fields were lush and green. He's got money in the bank, the best year he's ever seen. Soon his lot was up and the bidding started slow. He's feeling pretty sure, 'cause he got in fairly low. But then another bidder joined and prices took a bump. Soon he's at his limit. Should he quit or take the jump? He raises his hand one more time and, yay, he got that sale. He

to Cowboy Jubilee. I'm Judy James. For the next hour, you'll be hearing some of the nation's finest Western entertainment. It's all today. It's on Cowboy Jubilee. Let's start off with the Sons of the San Joaquin as they simply say, howdy-do, folks. Just howdy-do.

Johnny Joe, Jack and Joe. They are the Hanna Boys, the Sons of the San Joaquin, here on Cowboy Jubilee. And now down the trail to San Antonio, it's the English Brothers from the San Antonio area.

That's the group known as New West. And now Sean Blackburn and Liz Masterson with a song written by Louise Massey. This is My Adobe Hacienda.

right there at the end was Pip Gillette of the Gillette Brothers here on Cowboy Jubilee. And now the song Partners, sung by the Hays County Gals and Pal.

That was the Hays County Gals and Pal. Now the Hot Country Cowboys. Song was made popular by Marty Robbins. It's Big Iron.

0: 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The Parker County Sheriff's Posse Ranch Rodeo will be right here in Weatherford, Texas on September 11th and 12th. Don't miss it. It's going to be an event you won't want to miss. Then the Winsboro Cowboy Music and Poetry Gathering, Winsboro, Texas, is September 25th and 26th. On to Durango, Colorado, for the Durango Cowboy Gathering, and that is September 30th through October the 4th. Then all roads lead to Albuquerque for the International Western Music Association 2026 Convention. It will be in Albuquerque November 11th through the 15th. And that is our calendar of events. 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
1: 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The Lone Ranger rides again.
2: Come on, Silver. 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Are you Silver? Away!
3: Let's ride into history and see what was happening back in yesteryear. 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
0: Well, in 1836, Sam Houston was elected President of the Republic of Texas. 1867, in Abilene, Kansas, the very first shipment of Texas Longhorn cattle leaves the station on a Union Pacific train. It filled 20 cars, all headed to Chicago. 1913, Alan Ladd was born. He was an actor, and he acted in Citizen Kane, Shane, This Gun for Hire, and many others. And then in 1975, Gunsmoke ended its 20-year run on television. Do you remember the very famous theme from Gunsmoke? Well, I'm sure you know it has words. Here are Rich O'Brien and Don Edwards with that theme from Gunsmoke.

0: Ron Edwards and Rich O'Brien with the theme from Gunsmoke. And that's our ride into history, and it's brought to you by Keith at KR Custom Crafted Boots and Leatherwork. We appreciate Keith's continued support for Cowboy Jubilee and this segment. Well, it seems to be a really popular thing today for companies to align themselves with other companies and known as the official sponsor or the official airlines or the official outfitters. Well, that is not a new thing. Do you know there was an official coffee for Cowboys? Do you know what it was? Well, here's the musical answer.
1: One, two, three, two.

Every cowboy loved to help grind the coffee because there was a piece of candy in there somewhere, and whoever was grinding the coffee when that came up got the sweet. So it was Arbuckle that was the official coffee of the West. From the official, we go to the first, and here's the story of the first horses.

Diamond. That was Gene Prescott. Sunday mornings, I also do radio. I call it Cowboy Jubilee Gospel Hour. You might hear this song from the Bar J Wranglers.

0: This is Judy James inviting you to join me every Sunday morning for Cowboy Jubilee Gospel Hour. It's at 7:30 Central Time on Western Heritage Radio, as heard on Live 365 and judyjames.com. Hope you can join me in the morning. We're going to end our show with the song Commutin' and Ridin'. A little different than we do today, or most of us do today. This was recorded live by Don Edwards and Waddy Mitchell.
1: There's some that like the city, grass that's courage smooth and green, theater strangling collars.

Feeling that you get down deep inside as you trot out in the morning when you're tired out to ride and your mount's enthusiastic. And the air's crisp and new, and there's lively conversation going on amongst the crew. There's some bridle crickets chirping, jingle bobs tap out of tune. On one side, the sun is rising, just ahead there sets the moon. Shadows high trot there beside you, elongated, keeping pace, reassuring you ain't hobbled by restricted time or space. Out in front, the boss is posting to the same beat as his song. It's then the realization hits you, you're right where you belong. Feet is in the stirrups and my horse is on the bus. His hooves are flashing lightning.

0: then you start appreciating your own trails where few have trod. 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It's from here he'll call the circle, so you step off to the ground, you loosen up the latigo. You air your pony's back, you arrange again the blankets, and you realign your cap. 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You're glad that you're a cowboy, and you feel a twinge of pride.
1: Well, I don't need no art exhibit when the sunset does rebel.

0: practiced by the Coleman, hurried round to beat the sun. You've 11 miles behind you, but it's here the work's begun. Downtown, when folks must travel to their workplace every day, it's said that they're commuting to their job to earn their pay. They choke in crazy traffic jams, fight for seats on bus or train. It's a wonder that this ritual doesn't drive them all insane. We too, I guess, commute to work as the job at hand dictates. But we commune while we're commuting. What a difference that makes.
1: When my earthly trailer's ended and my final bacon curry, the last great roundup's finished at the home ranch of the world, I don't want no harps nor halos, robes nor other dressed up things.

Waddy Mitchell. That was recorded live at the Scott Theater in Fort Worth, Texas, several years ago. Well, I'm so glad you joined me today. And remember, there's several ways to listen to Cowboy Jubilee on Saturday mornings. One is from that popular device that everybody has, or most everybody has in their house. 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The rest of the day, you can listen to Western music all day long, 24/7, as we play Western music, some of our favorites, some Western poetry, some instrumental music. 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But I'm glad you found us today. I appreciate you. I also appreciate those folks who helped to underwrite Cowboy Jubilee. That includes Cindy at Cindy's Pet Place and Pet Boarding, as well as Keith at KR Custom Crafted Boots and Leatherwork. Cowboy Jubilee is a JSPR production. Join me again next week for an hour of Western entertainment. Until that time, this is Judy James. I'm doing everything I can to keep our Western heritage.

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1: 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I'm Red Seagull here in the bunkhouse with Jake and Badger and old Ann and Leon and all the rest of the boys. 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And he's a great horseman, a great cowman, a wonderful rancher, and a good friend. So stay with us and ride with us through the rangelands of the West as we explore the life of the American cowboy through his poetry and his music. Cowboy Corner is brought to you by

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Well, boys, before we visit with Carl, I want to do a song that actually was a poem written by Gail Gardner way back in the early 1900s. And then we think that Badger Clark put the melody to this song. It's called Tying Knots in the Devil's Tail. It's a great story. Here we go. Jump in here.

9 knots in the devil's tail. Gale Gardner had a great sense of humor, and he was a great cowboy. And he loved that lifestyle, and he lived it to the fullest. So we're proud to play that song on this show in his honor, Tying Knots in the Devil's Tail. Stay with us. We'll be right back with more Cowboy Corner, a return visit from my buddy, Mr. Carl Johnson. 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In this day and time, the virus has us all wondering what tomorrow looks like. 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
3: You're listening to Cowboy Corner. I'm Red Steagall here in the bunkhouse with Jake and Badger and old Dan and Leon and all the rest of the boys. In return visit from my good friend, Mr. Carl Johnson from Tatum, New Mexico. And I don't have to tell you that Badger is on his way to pour you some more coffee.
4: Good.
3: And I hope you live through it. A lot of people haven't. Carl, let's talk about the country you live in. You were talking about going, last time we were together, you talked about going over to Jowl. And that town was named for a brand, wasn't it?
4: Yes.
3: And a lot of the people in Sanford, Texas, who work for United Carbon, Phillips Gasoline, the gas companies, they all got transferred to Jowl, New Mexico. So there was a lot of production there.
4: El Paso Natural Gas was big deal. It was Jowl for years.
3: Yeah.
4: Big deal.
3: You know, Shanghai Pierce said, the most beautiful sight in the world is an old cow scratching her back on a moving pump jack.
4: Yeah,
3: it greatly reduces the severity of a drought.
4: Yeah, I bet he's right. He do, too.
3: But there were a lot of people. Jowl was... do they still have a pretty good supply of petroleum over there?
4: Yes, gas in the big boom area in oil is on the ranch I was raised on. We had 100 sections there, and out of the 100 sections, we owned 10,000 acres of it, but no mineral under the 10,000 acres, and the rest was BLM and state. And that ranch has been ruined. It is totally ruined by the oil field. The production is unbelievable. When they invented this horizontal drilling and fracking, it just opened that whole country up. And that 100 section plus, well, all of it clear to Mentone and Orla, Carlsbad, Pecos, is ruined as far as cattle, the cattle business. But a lot of people's gotten wealthy. And we sold that ranch. I had a son that he took that part of the deal, and he couldn't stay. He was wired too tight to put up those oilies. And he just couldn't. He said, Daddy, I can't stay any longer. We need to sell it. And I said, it's up to you. It's your ranch. You sell it. You do whatever you want to. And so we sold it to a fellow by the name of Mark McCloy, and he's from your part of the world, Northern Panhandle, I believe. And he bought it and kept it 5 years and was just barely making it. And then they hit that horizontal drilling and fracking. And he's made himself a multi-millionaire selling water off that ranch. But he has no ranch left. But he doesn't care.
3: Well, the ranching business is changing pretty drastically.
4: It is changing. In the last, I'd say the last 20 years, it's unbelievable the changes in the complexion of the ranching industry. Unbelievable. And I don't approve of a damn one of them, Martin.
3: Well, the things that kind of remain constant, though, are the water, grass, and the fencing. You still have to fence your property. You still have to have water supply for your livestock. And you have to have grass.
4: That's right.
3: So some things don't change, but the way you operate has to change. Because when your granddaddy came out here, he was primarily concerned with survival of himself and the livestock. And then he had to worry about pickup payments, insurance payments.
4: But he didn't have
3: taxes.
4: To worry about any of that.
3: No,
4: none of it.
3: None. So it was easier to make a living in those
4: days. And he had a steady supply of help. It was just running over to get to him because he was the only job in town.
3: Uh-huh.
4: And he told me, he said, I had all the help in the world. Said a lot of it wasn't any good, but I had it.
3: Yeah.
4: And we don't now. We do not now. that.
3: And that's because young people aren't really interested in the lifestyle?
4: I don't know. It's a harder deal. It's just like the title on this book, Way Before Daylight, Long After Dark. We'll get 40 hours in by Tuesday.
3: Yep.
4: And that's what they're looking at now is 40-hour week. We'll get 40 hours in sometimes by Tuesday and fill out the rest of the week with some more hours. And this young generation not going to do that. Yep. They don't have to. And they're not going to. And it's sad.
3: Well, what do you think is going to happen to the livestock industry?
4: I don't wish I did know. Red, I wished I knew what was in store for it. But if it continues to go the way it has in the last 20 years, there will not be any short enough cow money, bona fide cow men left in it. There may be, but I don't see it because we're sitting on ranches here that we could take the money and put it in a bank and draw 2% and live richer than we'd ever know how to live. We wouldn't even know how to live. And the boys that are buying these ranches, it's the best investment there is. Land, you can't beat land,
3: yep.
4: As you know.
3: Yep.
4: You've seen it increase in value from where you were raised and at Fort Worth where it is today. And you wouldn't have ever imagined it,
3: yep,
4: when you were growing up. And I've seen the same thing here. From $25 an acre land to $350 an acre land, right here in my lifetime. And you can't make a living off of it unless it's paid for.
3: Yeah, that's the secret in it.
4: Not you either have to inherit it or work for it, the man that's got it.
3: Yeah.
4: But you cannot go out there and buy a damn ranch and make it work. No way in hell.
3: In the early days when you were growing up, did you have a wagon and did you go out and stay in the pasture for weeks on end?
4: When I was a little boy, you bet. But it was phasing out when I was about, by the time I was, well, during the war, I'd say when the boys came home from the war, that was the end of the wagons. That would be 46.
3: Mm-hmm.
4: And I was 8 years old. And I went out on the wagon from the ranch to Bledsoe twice. Then we had cooks and wagons set up at the camps when we were working. But that 46 was about the end of the wagon. And they brought trucks in, cattle trucks, mm-hmm, and the buyers didn't want them. They didn't want them drove to the railroad anymore.
3: Yep.
4: The railroad didn't want them. The railroad was tired of them, and they wouldn't be accommodating. But I made two trips to Bledsoe on the wagon, and it was the most boring, hot, thirsty, hungry, sleepy. But I did.
3: And of course, the market changed too. You know, we didn't have to take the cattle long distances today. We can truck them to a local sale, and then they worry about it.
4: That's
3: so
4: right.
3: Everything has changed. Pickups and trailers, you don't have to send the wagon out anymore. And,
4: nope.
3: Because if you were way off in the corner of the ranch and it rained, you were stuck.
4: Yep.
3: Not literally, but you couldn't work cattle out there.
4: I remember when I was young, that was my job, jingling the horses around everywhere. We changed it. We caught them in the morning, of course, and then they changed at noon, and then you might change that afternoon. But that was my job. I was a little bitty boy, and we wrangled horses all the time and jingled them in and held them up. And you could hold them up with a rope, just like in the old days. But that's not done anymore. Oh, it's been gone for years and years and years.
3: But you had to change horses because they weren't grain-fed.
4: Yeah, and there wasn't any trailers. I mean, you went horseback.
3: Yeah.
4: We didn't own a trailer for years and years. Cost too much money. Cowboys were cheap. And just ride them and drive them over there.
3: Oh, goodness. Well, you know, and some people think that life was romantic. And it was a lifestyle, and you either loved it or you didn't.
4: Yeah.
3: If you didn't like that wagon, you couldn't stay out there.
4: That's right.
3: And if you didn't like spending the all day long horseback, you couldn't stay there.
4: You wouldn't be there.
3: So it was a particular type of folks like you who loved it and didn't want it to change, but it did, and you're adapting to the changes.
4: Have to adapt. And it isn't fun to adapt. I can tell you that. It And that's another reason why I think you and I, like we are, we get old and we start dying off to get out of the way because we can't stand. I don't like to see what's happening here, you know, so I just keep my mouth shut. And my boys, they've adjusted and they can get by and do all right. But old folks need to just sit to one side and then we die and we're gone and just that's just the process.
3: Well, growing old is a fact of life.
4: Yep.
3: Getting old is an option.
4: Well, I don't know.
3: I'm going to wait as long as I can to exercise my
4: health. Well, I am too. It does happen, and dadgummit, I wish it did.
3: I want to play a song by R.W. Hampton called Short Grass. You'll like this one.

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1: I love that song, because I grew up in the short grass country, and I'm talking to Carl, and he lives in the short grass country. So you folks stay with us. We'll be right back with more of Cowboy Corner.
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3: Beef stroganoff, beef bourguignon, Irish beef stew, beef brisket, chateaubriand, sauerbraten, roast beef, Catalonian beef ragu, Mongolian beef, chicken fried steak, steak Diane, grilled steaks balsamico, hamburgers, sizzling beef, spicy braised beef, barbecued beef ribs, beef Wellington, pepper beef, beef jerky, beef with broccoli, beef burritos, beef fajitas, beef tacos. Do you see where I'm going with this? Beef. It's what's for dinner.

0: Good morning. Here's a look at your King County weather from American Cowboy Radio, 107.7 in Guthrie. For this morning, we'll start the day with clear conditions, temperatures right around 75. For this afternoon, sunny and hot for your holiday weekend with a high near 102. For tonight, it'll be clear. Overnight lows drop to 75. For Sunday, sunny and hot with a high near 101. Sunday night, mostly clear, lows drop to 75. And for Monday on Labor Day, expect sunny and hot conditions with a high close to 100 degrees. And that's a look at your King County weather from American Cowboy Radio, 107.7 in Guthrie.
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2: You're listening to Cowboy Corner. I'm Red Steagall here in the bunkhouse with Jake and Badger and old Dan and Leon and all the rest of the boys. A return visit from my good friend, Mr. Carl Johnson from Tatum, New Mexico. And we're talking about people we know and the country that we love and the industry we love. And you were going to tell me about John Erickson.
3: Well, John, he was his, my grandfather, my grandmother died, and my grandfather remarried and married Mary D. Sherman. Well, she was married to Forrest Sherman, who was a big family in Seminole, Texas, back in the early days. And John Erickson's mother was a Sherman. And so when John saw my book and read it, he dropped me a line and said it was a good book. And we've been conversing and corresponding since then, and then he got burned out completely in the big grass fire up there, and it, when the three or four folks got burned up in the panhandle in Kansas, which was terrible, just terrible. But the fires are a fact of life, you know. I mean, there ain't anything we can do about that. That's just what's going to happen. But John's a good fellow, and I'm proud to know him.
2: Well, he's got a lot of fans.
3: He's a good man.
2: And I'm sorry that happened to him, because there has to be an awful lot of his library that was lost.
3: I don't know what all he lost, Fred, but it was horrible for him. But he didn't lose any people. And then his dadgum granddaughter walked in front of a train in Canadian and got killed not just several months ago. 14-year-old grand looking at her phone. One train went by. She thought it was done. Another train went by and got her.
2: Oh, that's horrible.
3: Oh, just you can't hardly get over it.
2: But talking about fires, do you have a lot of fires in this country?
3: You bet.
2: And of course, in the end, it makes the country healthier, but you still don't need to lose that grass for a season, or take the chance on losing livestock or the lives of human beings. But that's God's way of, and nature's way of, taking care of the country.
3: It's the best thing in the world for the country if you didn't do what all you said happened.
2: Yeah.
3: It should be done in the forest. It should be just struck a match and walk off. And here we lose fences. And then if it doesn't rain the next year or two, you're hurt for 12, 15 years. Your country's hurt.
2: No kidding.
3: No kidding.
2: That long.
3: You can ask one of my sons, Justin. He got a big fire, and he was hurt there for 8 or 10 years because the drought hit him right after that fire. Ask Punch Jones down here on the highway. It nearly put Punch out of the cow business. But it's nature's way. I know it is. I understand that, and I think it's great. But, boy, it's tough. It's tough.
2: In 1897, William Jennings Bryan said, "Burn your cities, save your farms and ranches. Your cities will grow back as if by magic. Burn your farms and ranches, and grass will grow on the street of every city in America."
3: That is a true story, too. I still believe that.
2: And you know, Carl, today we import about 30% of our produce and about 70% of our citrus. And we're importing a lot of beef.
3: Yes.
2: And so if we don't, if we're not careful, we'll have to depend on somebody else for our substance.
3: And I agree with you.
2: So nobody would ever have to fire a shot inside our boundaries, just conquer the country that we're getting the food
3: You're
2: from.
3: You're exactly right. You're exactly right.
2: Well, your book is a very interesting book and very enlightening. It's called Way Before Daylight and Long After Dark.
3: Yes.
2: Now, how can you buy it?
3: Now, you can buy one from me, or you can buy it on Amazon, or in sell them through the little Lee County Museum in Lovington, and they get a percentage of it. Or you can buy them at Cactus Books in San Angelo, Big Ben Saddlery at
2: Alpine.
3: You can buy them at the Haley Library in Midland. And the main thing is that little Lee County Museum in Lovington gets a big... It's a big percentage of it, and it does them some good. It's helps their operating money. They've gotten several $1,000s out of the deal.
2: Well, good.
3: But it's I put it on Amazon, Red, but I don't like Amazon. Amazon takes too much of a cut. But you can buy these and holler at me and Tatum. I'll send me money and I'll roll you one.
2: What's your address in Tatum?
3: Box 917, Tatum, 88267.
2: Hey, folks, how much is the book?
3: $27.50.
2: Send them a check. You'll enjoy the book. Carl, I can't begin to tell you how much fun I've had visiting with you. And there are a lot of things I know that we can cover. But I want everybody to know that you love what you do.
3: Oh, yeah.
2: That it's a lifestyle that we can't replace with anything else. And so it takes dedicated people like you and your boys and your family to keep it alive and healthy for future generations. And I really admire you. I admire everything you do, and I'm glad you're my friend.
3: Well, thank you very much. And that goes back to you, too.
2: So,
3: our spokesman, and you have been for a long, long, long, long time, and we appreciate you.
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3: Well, I
2: 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Because I love it.
3: All of us do. You're in our corner.
2: All right. Well, you folks stay with us. We'll be right back with more of Cowboy Corner. 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
1: 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And the Open Range. 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
1: This portion of Cowboy Corner is brought to you by our friends at the Four Sixes Ranches. Horses with a history, brands with a background. You're listening to Cowboy Corner. I'm Red Steagall here in the bunkhouse with Jake and Badger and old Dan and Leon and all the rest of the boys. And I want to read a poem for you that I wrote in 1994. It's called Climbing Out the Other Side. I hired on at the wagon, green and wet behind the ears, and my job was wrangling wood for Coosie's fire. Though I was short on talent, I was long on grit and guts and stuffed plumb full of willing and desire. Now, the more I was around the cowboys, the more I realized this is where I really want to be. I worked as hard as I could work to make the boss a hand, so when he'd need a cowboy, he'd pick me. was at the next spring, Brandon, when I finally got my chance. The older cowboys helped me pick my string. They roped a deep red sorrel with a devil in his eyes. He must have throwed me 20 times that spring. He taught me how to cowboy, and like J.J. Gibson said, you got the makings, learn to roll your own. If someone rolls them for you, you ain't apt to gain a thing. You'll never learn enough to stand alone. The Paladura country is as rough as it can be, but sure is great for cattle when it's green. The calves were big and soggy. Them old cows were slick and fat. The best year anyone had ever seen. The soccer price was on the rise, near 80 cents a pound. The last 2 years were hot and dry and lean, and the boss said, this should be the time when we take up the slack. So, boys, be sure you pick this pasture clean. I saddled up the sorrel horse, and he had come undone, tried every trick he knew to get me throwed. He took the bit between his teeth and left there on the run, jumping every bush and cactus in the road. I thought if I'd just let him run, he'd finally settle down. Boy, I was wrong. He never slowed his stride. The boss just laughed as I went by and said, let him have his head. We'll catch him when you reach the other side. I took the outside circle in the Cedar Canyon breaks. The canyon walls are steep and twice as high. They rise up from the valley floor about 300 feet. The easy way to cross is learn to fly. I topped out on a mesa just above a water hole. The seep was marshy, wasn't very wide. A cow was bogged up to her gut, but I can't go down there. Well, that would be committing suicide. I'm talking scared. I'm by myself and tempted to go down. I better add up all my options first. What if he falls and I get hurt? I'd be down there for days. What if I break my leg and die of thirst? Besides all that, what's one old cow? We got 8,000 more. Why risk my life to save that crazy thing? They say we lose a couple every winter anyhow. No one will even miss her till the spring. And then I see a baldy calf hiding in the brush. The cow is talking to him loud and clear. I know that any minute now we'll walk right in that bog and we'll lose them both and me just sitting here. So I nudged the sorrel with my spurs and he went off the edge, both forefeet planted sliding down the hill. He picked his way among the rocks, sure-footed as a goat. It was scary, but the trip was quite a thrill. I never would believe that this old horse could be this good. I never would have cussed him had I known that he was good for anything but tearing up the sod and doing all he could to get me thrown. We got down to the bottom and the calf run in the brush. I roped the cow and the sorrel pulled her out. I realized that he's my partner. We made quite a team. I stroked his neck and then I heard the shout. The boys were lined up on the hill, giving hoots and howls. I guess they must have seen the entire show. I wonder what they'd think of me if I'd stayed on the hill. I didn't, so I guess I'll never know. There were times I got so scared I almost rode it off. I nearly quit the outfit once or twice. You gotta pay the fiddler if you want to learn to dance. That rocky ride was worth the fiddler's price, because the sorrel's gone to glory, and now I'm the wagon boss. My life's been good. I'm thankful for the ride, though there's been lots of rocky slopes to test the feller's nerve. The fun's been climbing out the other side. Or if we just think about that. Dan Roberts made us think about it in a song called There's a Little Cowboy in All of Us. Here's Dan.

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He might be little and I'm grown, but we both dream about places that neither one of us have ever been. Heck, I'm 4 and 40. I'm still playing pretend.

0: cowboy in all of us, and Ray Owens said it really, really good. It's called A Real Man. Men come in different sizes, different shapes and widths and lengths. They all have different weaknesses as well as different strengths. Some are quiet and soft-spoken. Some talk loud, act rough and crude. There are those who mind their manners, and some are downright rude. Some strut around like peacocks, showing off and acting smart, and there's pious goody-goodies running around with bleeding hearts. But none of them amount to much, though they try hard as they can, because those just ain't the qualities that really make a man. Some men who stand above 6 feet tall are really kind of small, while some who ain't much past 5'6" are pretty doggone tall. It's what's down deep inside a man that really tells his size. A PhD hung on your name don't make you good or wise. Is his livestock something more to him than just four-legged brutes? Is his home place neat and tidy or more like a buzzard's roost? Do his kids and grandkids love him? Is he respected and admired by most of all the folks who know him, or has his worthlessness expired? It's been my observation that there's men and then there's men. Some hardly worth the time of day, some welcome back again. And I think the major difference, what sets a man apart, ain't the size of his hat or coat, but the bigness of his heart. Some men with the sun square at their back at the sunset of the day won't make much of a shadow, and it quickly fades away. But there's some, when the sun's high overhead, in stature large or small, who will cast a lasting shadow that's over 10 feet tall. Thank you, the late, great Ray Owens. You folks stay with us. We'll be right back with more of Cowboy Corner. 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
1: 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For this morning, we'll start the day with clear conditions, temperatures right around 76. For this afternoon on your holiday weekend, sunshine with a high near 99. For tonight, mostly clear, lows of 75. For Sunday, sunshine with a high of 97. Sunday night, mostly clear, lows of 75. And for Monday on Labor Day, expect sunshine with a high of 96 degrees. And that's a look at your American Cowboy Radio weather, 97.3 in Pecos, sponsored by Ram Country, Fort Stockton.
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0: 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Join us on RFD TV as we explore another trail somewhere west of Wall Street. Now, from October 23rd through the 25th, it's the 35th annual Red Steagall Cowboy Gathering and Western Swing Festival in the historic Fort Worth Stockyards. We have a ranch rodeo where you'll get to see the real cowboys, the real ranch cowboys, do the things in competition that they do every day for a living. We got lots of music and lots of poetry and wonderful people walking the streets talking about the cowboy way of life. So be sure you join us on October 23rd through the 25th in the Fort Worth Stockyards for the 35th annual Red Steagall Cowboy Gathering. For our song of inspiration today, I've chosen one by the late, great Don Edwards called The Master's Call, a great Marty Robbins song. Here's Don.

I don't suppose that I've ever heard a song that I love more than I do that one. It's unbelievable. And Don Edwards did a fantastic job of it. Well, as my old daddy would say, we got this one saucered and blowed. It's time for us to ride on out of here. We got lots of work to do. Thanks for riding along with us. We hope we taught you something about the cowboy you didn't know, or maybe brought back an old memory. 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Living at risk is jumping off the cliff and building your wings on the way down. Ray Bradbury said that. It's kind of tough to do, I would think. But anyhow, a lot of people try that, don't they? Well, you folks join us same time, same station next week for another edition of Cowboy Corner. 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

0: Welcome to Strays at the Gate, the Weekender on American Cowboy Radio. Man, we've got a great program for you today. Gary McMahon has been around since a long time ago, written a lot of classic songs. Ian Tyson's recorded, Chris LeDoux, Riders in the Sky, it just goes on and on. Find out more about Gary while we're listening to this interview. Check out his website, singingcowboy.com. Again, Gary McMahon, singingcowboy.com is his website. Let's get into this interview, and I think you're going to enjoy it. It's a good one. We are here with another edition of Strays at the Gate, the Weekender. Joel White and I are here. 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They got their Cajun shop there in the store at 34th and Coulter in Amarillo. Joel, who do we have today?
1: Well, I tell you what, Kelly and I just got back from a little two-week run of shows up through Montana and down through Colorado. And this individual that we're about to visit with today is an iconic member of the Western

0: Mountains, Colorado. And I tell you what, anytime you can sit in that cabin of yours and look outside and see the mountains and see the green grass and those rivers running, and that country looks pretty good right now. You got to be pretty good, I got to tell you.
1: Yes, sir. I picked this place because, you know, I'm from Greeley, Colorado, originally out on the eastern drylands. And the water runs out from the mountains about 35 miles out, right about Greeley. And then the rest of it's just dry out there unless you can dig a well. So I wanted to be closer to the mountains, and I got closer to the old Poudre River here. And in this last week, we've seen wild turkey and moose and a couple of buck deer come through here. And the bear visits us every night. So we're not too far from the wild stuff.
0: No, it's a beautiful place. Well, Gary, if people that are interested or know anything about Western or cowboy music, they ought to know you, but let's start from the beginning for those that don't know who Gary McMahon is. Give us a little rundown of where you come from, and then how did you get in to Western entertainment?
1: Well, I'm from Greeley, Colorado, and Greeley's out on the eastern drylands halfway between Denver and Cheyenne. And Greeley, when I was growing up, was about 18,000 people. And my daddy had a truck line over there, a cattle truck line, of 55 head of cattle trucks. And we hauled cattle for everybody. So I went out on those trucks, and, you know, a cattle truck driver has got to be an old cowboy, because you've got those critters in the back there, and they've got to be loaded and unloaded and handled, and also you got to know what you do while you're driving them. You can't stomp on the brakes, you know, like you could a load of potato chips or something like that, because you dump all your cattle and hurt some of them. So all these old cowboys that either got too bunged up for cowboying, either that or they wanted to make a little bit more money for their families and stuff, started driving these cattle trucks. And I grew up around those guys, and they'd always take me to Brandon's or the ranch they used to work on or stuff like that, you know. And so I just grew up around a bunch of old cowboys, and that's always been my first allegiance, is to those characters. And I'll tell you why, because I saw them handle all kinds of situations, and I saw them handle them well without panicking. They all kept their cools, you know, you know, you can get into various situations when you're going to haul cattle for somebody, and one of them is the first thing you get there. And are they prepared to load those cattle? Have they got them sorted? No, they haven't got them sorted. So you get out there and help them sort the cattle and all that kind of stuff. And I saw these guys handle all these things, including the wrecks, and doing it usually with a little bit of a chuckle in their voice. And I compared them to the other people I met in my life, and they were the best people I found. You know, they just seemed to handle everything fine, and they had a good attitude about life, and that's where I always went back to. So when I started writing music, I wanted to write it for those boys. I wanted to write something that would remind them of something they'd done, or something they were good at, or an old horse they used to know, or an old ranch they used to ride on, or some old cow that give them heck, you know, and how they dealt with that. They were always the audience that I had in mind whenever I wrote a song.

0: Well, and then, so when did you start writing?
1: I started writing as a teenager, you know, just little skits in high school and stuff like that. I was a member of the FFA, and we were in Greeley. You were either a surfer boy and wore a surfer haircut, even though there wasn't any surf around Greeley for about 1,400 miles, or you were a country kid and you were an FFA boy and hung out over at the FFA, you know, barn. Us FFA boys were always trying to prove ourselves so we could get a date for the dance. And we didn't have that much luck. Them surfer boys usually slurped up all the cute girls around there. And I never figured out how they did that because they, you know, they couldn't surf. They were 1,400 miles from the nearest wave. But that was how I started writing. And then when I got in the Navy, I was a Navy corpsman, and I got stationed at the Naval Hospital Philadelphia, which was the East Coast receiving center for Navy and Marine Corps wounded out of Vietnam. And I went in from 1968 to 1971. So we saw everything. We unloaded the planes and took them to the hospital, and you know, they got life-saving surgery at Naval Hospital, Yokosuka, Japan, or Da Nang, or something like that. And then they put them on the planes and get them over there. And then we really went to work on them, you know, getting the shrapnel out of them and trying to put their lives back together after they've been blown apart over there. And it just changed me. I was going to become a ranch manager for this guy I used to work for, and I didn't want to do that anymore. I thought, you know, life is so precious that I wanted to do something I really wanted to do, which was write songs. So I went to Nashville. And I thought, if I'm going to write songs, I better get down there with some real songwriters. So I went to Nashville in about 1972. And I'm telling you, the guy pumping my gas could play guitar, sing, and write a song better than I could. And so I kicked around with all those guys down there for about 8 years. And that was, I got my PhD in songwriting down there with a bunch of other songwriters, and just happened to run into some of the best songwriters I ever ran into, like Ian Tyson, who was down there in Nashville trying to find a record deal. And he was complaining to Bonnie Garner. She was the head of A&R, that's Artist and Repertoire, for CBS Records down there. And he was complaining to her. He said, "There ain't no cowboy songwriters down here." And she said, "I beg to differ." So she went and got a bottle of whiskey and brought Ian over to my place, and I had this little shack on Music Row there, and it was just an old house, and it was cut in half. An old painter and his wife took up one half, and I took up the other of this old shack, and it was on 17th Avenue, right across from RCA Records. And it was a genuine old songwriter shack. She brought him over there. I was just sitting there picking on the guitar, you know, trying to come up with something. And all of a sudden, Ian Tyson shows up on my doorstep. I'd never met him. I knew who he was, but I'd never met him. And Bonnie just handed us that bottle of whiskey and left. And we stood there staring at each other for a little bit. And I didn't know what to do. And pretty quick he said, "Well, play me a song." And so I played him a couple of songs, and he said, yeah, those are not half bad. And we got to talking about where we were from, and I got to telling him all about the ranches I used to work on out in Colorado, and he started telling me a few old cowboy stories, and we struck up this friendship that lasted for a lifetime down there. And I played him that song. I wrote it in, I think, 73 or 74, the old Double Diamond. Mm-hmm. And I played him the old Double Diamond, and he said, "What?" He said, "Let me hear that again." And so I played it for him again, and by the time the night was out, I think I'd played that song for him like 10 times. And he said, "I'm going to record that song." He said, "That's one of the best cowboy songs I ever heard." And so we just struck up this friendship. And, you know, when he'd go to Canada for anything, he'd ask me if I'd like to ride along. I said, "Well, sure." So I'd go up there to Canada with him, and we'd bum around Toronto and places like that. And, you know, he'd smuggle guitars in and stuff. You weren't supposed to bring anything in without paying the government, you know, tax mm-hmm. on whatever you brought in. And when we get to that Canadian border, they took one look and said, "Oh, that's the enticing. That's great." And they'd wave him on through, and he'd go through with a whole trunk load of guitars he'd smuggled out of Nashville, you know, to sell up there in Canada or use or whatever.
0: Yeah. Well, and, I tell you what, Gary, since you mentioned it, now I know this is all about you, but you wrote that dadgum song, and it's an iconic song. But I can't imagine anybody doing it better than Ian Tyson, because I know very well, I've heard a lot of folks play that song, and you know, Ian does it best. So we're going to play Ian Tyson and Gary McMahon's The Double Diamond.

0: right. That was Ian Tyson singing The Old Double Diamond, written by Gary McMahon. Dadgum, he did that song justice, didn't he, Gary?
1: I'm telling you, he fell in love with that song the first time he ever heard it, and he treated it so well. You know, you can hear it in the way he did that song, that he loved that song, and even put it on his best of, or what do you call it, All the Good Ones. So I was real flattered with that, but that was kind of my introduction to him.
0: Yeah. Well, now, during this time, were you doing a lot of performing, or just mostly writing?
1: Well, I performed when I could, but you're down there with everybody else. So everybody else was taking up all the gigs, you know, and that kind of stuff. So there wasn't really much left for us lower songwriting scum down there. So I got jobs like at Randy Wood's Old Time Picking Parlor. I got a job repairing guitars there. Randy Woods was and still is, by the way, a wonderful guitar maker, and he had a place called the Old Time Picking Parlor in Nashville, and I used to hang out there, and Randy asked me if I wanted a job repairing guitars down there, so I did, and I just learned from the best. You know, I had a little woodworking experience and could use a power tool or two, and so Randy showed me how to fix guitars down there, and while I was doing that, I met almost everybody. I mean, Randy made a guitar one time, and Chet Atkins wanted to play it, so Chet comes down to the picking parlor up to the guitar repair part of the place, you know, and it's all just a bunch of wood benches around there, sanding and goings on, and Chet sat there and played that guitar for about an hour, and then he made the rounds to all us repairmen, wanted to know what we were doing, and sit there and talk with us, and you get to talk with people like that on a real basis. You know, it's not like you're a fan trying to talk to them across a podium or something like that. He's just sitting there with you shooting the bull about why you're doing this or that to that guitar, and then he's got his stories he wants to tell, and I met all these people doing that, you know, Chet Atkins and Emmylou Harris. We put the Rose, if you ever seen that J200 she plays, that's got that red rose down there in the bottom. We put that in there, and we put, you know, names and everybody's fretboards and all that kind of stuff, and then really repaired their guitars. Jerry Jeff came in there one time, and, you know, he was crazy as heck.
0: Oh, yeah.
1: And he had hit his Gibson around a telephone pole and smashed it all to hell, and he brought all the pieces in there, and he'd sobered up and wondered what he was doing. and so Randy called him a dumb whatever, you know,
0: right,
1: several times before he agreed to repair his guitar, and Jerry Jeff agreed with him.
0: Well, because he knew damn well what he was.
1: Yeah, I know it. And so we put his guitar together and got it, you know, as long as they're solid wood, you can put them back together. We put his guitar together, and he was real happy to get it. And then Randy backed him up against the wall and said, if you ever do this again, we're not fixing it.
0: Uh-huh.
1: You know, and so we even had to lecture him every once in a while.
0: Well, so when did you leave Nashville?
1: In about 1977, and then I came back for a little bit. I left there, and I'll tell you who decided I was going to leave Nashville is Ian Tyson. He said, a leopard don't change your spots. He said, what are you doing playing these cowboy songs to all these country people. Mm-hmm. He said, get out there and play your cowboy songs to cowboys. That's who wants to hear it.
0: Mm-hmm.
1: And he's the one that talked me into leaving Nashville.
0: Yeah.
1: And I should tell you a little bit about me and Ian. We got to be best buddies down there, and I was bartending at the Exit Inn. And I bartended there for several years, you know, at night. And they had all the best acts come through the Exit Inn. Well, Tyson would show up about the time I was getting off work and want to know if I wanted to kick around a couple of songs. And we'd have a couple of drinks, you know, and we'd go over to my place and kick around a song or two until about 2 or 3 in the morning. Then he decided he'd go home, you know, and stuff. Well, one night we'd had a couple of drinks and we were on our way over to my place to do exactly that. And I got pulled over by the Nashville police. Now, I got to tell you, the Nashville police has heard every story. Yeah, I'm late to the Opry. That's why I was speeding and all this kind of stuff. And they are not impressed with who you are. But Tyson didn't know that. And he thought he was just as big down here as he was in Canada. You know, anybody that took a look at him up in Canada just let him off.
0: Mm-hmm.
1: But the Nashville police didn't care that he was Ian Tyson. Well, they, you know, the red lights were flashing behind us. And I said, oh, Lordy, I've had a couple of drinks. I don't know how this is going to go. And he said, I'll handle it. And he'd also had a couple of drinks. Now, I don't know what he said. And I, to this day, I don't know what he said to those two Nashville police officers. But I heard this ruckus back there. And when I get back there, they had Tyson spread eagle over the hood of that patrol car, and one guy had his shotgun pointed at his head, and they were telling him how the cow eats the cabbage. And so I got back there, and this guy said, who is this smart ass, you know? And I told him, well, it's Ian Tyson. Well, who's that? And I said, well, he's a singer up in Canada. And he said, well, he's going to spend the night in jail. And I said, well, boys, the thing about it is he's a Canadian national. So you guys are going to spend all night at the police station filling out paperwork on this guy. He said, either that or I could just dump him back in that van and take him home and sober him up. And you guys wouldn't have to spend all night at the police station. And they looked at each other and said, all right, take him home.
0: Yeah, it's a good deal for them.
1: Yeah, so I loaded him back up in the car and told him to keep his damn mouth shut and hauled him home. And when we got to my place, he was all mad. And he said, you know, I saved your butt from getting a DUI. And I said, yeah, and I also saved your butt from assaulting on a police officer. So it came out even that night. We saved each other's butts, and we finally forgave each other, and away we went. It's great, some of those altercations you get into down there. But anyway, we sure had some fun. Me and Tyson did.
0: Well, I bet. So you left Nashville on Ian Tyson's suggestion to get out and sing to cowboys. Well,
1: yeah.
0: Where'd you start?
1: Well, I went back home to Greeley, you know, and I started singing these windy little Naugahyde bars around there and it was my first time at really trying to make a living singing. And so, you know, I'd get gigs here and there. I was a little bit known because Chris Ledoux had been recording my songs for several years then.
0: Mm-hmm.
1: And so I could use that as kind of a way to kick in the door, you know, and get in some places. And I started playing music around there. And so sort of made a living, but sort of didn't, you know.
0: Mm-hmm.
1: You know the old deal. And this is way before the Cowboy Poetry Gatherings came along and stuff like that. And I decided that I wasn't really making a living out there. And so I went to work for the T-Lazy 7 Ranch in Aspen. I started managing their stable up there. And it was a riding stable, you know, but it was really right at the beginning of the Maroon Bells Snowmass Wilderness area.
0: Mm-hmm.
1: And there was all this beautiful country to ride, you know, and we'd take these half-day and all-day rides and pack trips and fishing trips and stuff like that out there in that beautiful country. And we were running 185 head of horses up there. So I was plenty busy doing that. And then I would entertain around the campfire at night. And some of the guys, just for instance, Jack Nicholson had a house right below the T-Lazy 7 on Maroon Creek Valley there. And he and Art Garfunkel would come up wandering through the corrals wanting to know if they could take a sleigh ride with me, because I'd be out there, you know, warming up my sleigh horses for sleigh rides and stuff like that. And Jack got into he wanted to learn how to harness a horse, and I had these big Belgian horses by the name of Pete and Pat. I wrote a song about them, and I said, yeah, I'll let you harness a horse. And old Pete, he was a little bit savvy, you know, and if he thought you didn't know how to harness him, once you'd throw that harness up there on him, he'd step to the side and just let that harness pile up on the ground, you know. He knew better than to do that with me, because I'd kick him in the belly if he tried that stuff. And but Jack didn't know that.
0: Mm-hmm.
1: And so Jack would throw that harness up on that horse, and he'd step to the side and land on a pile, and old Jack would cuss him a blue streak. And he said, how do you keep from doing that? And I said, he's got to respect you. And I said, you got to come up to him, and if he does that, you kick him in the belly, and he won't do it again. And so Jack learned the hard way how to harness a Belgian out there. But he was a great guy. Jack Nicholson was a great guy. And Art Garfunkel never said 10 words together. He was the quietest guy I ever met up there. But we got to be friends, and they'd go out on that sleigh with me, and we'd shoot the bull, you know, going out and warming up them horses, getting ready for the sleigh rides and that kind of stuff. And whenever I needed any kind of advice about anything, I'd go down to Jack's place and just walk in, bang on the door and walk in, and Jack say, yeah, what you got going? And I say, well, how do I get into this? And Jack would say, well, you need a guy that knows the guys, you know, and he'd let me know how to get in, you know, to get some songs heard or something like that. He was great. He helped me out a lot.
0: Well, that's interesting, I tell you. Well, let's play another song. Here is a song called New Daydream Cowboy, and this is a kind of a special song, I think, and as soon as we get it done, well, we're going to let you tell us all about this song. Well, here he is,
1: okay.
0: Gary McMahon and New Daydream Cowboy.

0: Well, that was New Daydream Cowboy. Now, tell me, Gary, about this.
1: I was in the Naval Hospital in Philadelphia. I was on a chest and thoracic surgery unit, and I became senior corpsman on that particular ward. And we just had tons and tons and tons of young boys that had been blown away over in Vietnam. And I was depressed, and I wanted to get back home. I wanted to get back out west as soon as I could. And so I sat down and I wrote that song, and it seemed to ring true to me at that point in my life. And I didn't know that I was going to be a songwriter, you know, at that point, but that song really helped me through some tough times back there in Philadelphia.
0: Well, you know, and it's a good song, and obviously it was one of your very first songs. Well, that should have told you right there that, by golly, you're a songwriter.
1: I guess if I'd been perceptive.
0: Well, it's a wonderful song.
1: Now, well, thank you. I think you should know I have never put that on a record. I've never put that version on a record before, so this will be the first time this song has ever gone out on the airwaves.
0: Well, I tell you what, that's a huge honor. That's a huge honor. Well, now, Gary, during your shows, you just don't sing. You tell stories, and you recite poetry. You recite poetry from poetry that's already been written by other poets, but I guess poetry that you've written yourself. You're kind of a all-purpose guy, aren't you?
1: Well, I kind of had to be. I tell you what happened to me is when those first cowboy poetry gatherings came along, I didn't know what cowboy poetry was, but I'd been writing poems for years, you know, because a poem is just really the lyrics on a song. Mm-hmm. And so anyway, I was getting pretty burned out at the Tea Lazy Seven, and the boss said, there's this poetry gathering happening in Elko, Nevada. He said, why don't you take a week and go out there to it? And I bought a new pickup, and the new pickup had gotten in a hailstorm, and I had hail damage to that truck. Well, they gave me a check for $800, and I took that $800 of hail damage and went to Elko for the first time. And that's where I met Baxter Black. And Baxter already knew who I was, and I couldn't figure that out. And all of a sudden, there were guys up on the stage there at the poetry gathering doing my songs. And I thought, where'd they get a hold of them? Well, they'd heard them off an Ian Tyson album or an old Chris the Dew album or something like that. And there was Mom and Pop and the Stair Step Kids sitting down there in the front row mouthing the words to those songs. And I didn't know they were getting out. I had no idea. Hmm. And Baxter came up to me and he said, you know, you could do what I do. He said, I found an audience, and it was the agricultural audiences. It was the Southeastern Idaho Potato Growers Association, and it was the Iowa Pig Pork Producers Association and all that. And what they had was, you know, when they have their banquets and that kind of stuff, they look at the secretary and said, find some entertainment for this banquet. So she calls a booking agent, and this booking agent will come through, and he's got, you know, one of his acts coming through, and it could be a fire eater or a dirty mouth comic out of L.A. and stuff like that. And Baxter was telling me all this, and he said, what they really want is agricultural entertainers. And he said, there's a bunch of my buddies that are cowboy poets, but they don't know how to entertain. And he said, you do. And he said, what you could do is hold my place, because they get tired of me after a while. But if I send them another guy that they really like, then they'll want me back at some point.
0: Mm-hmm.
1: And so Baxter started booking me. And I found out real quick that, you know, you get 45 minutes at a banquet to, and everybody's already heard how bad the agricultural business is, and they don't want to hear about that anymore. They'd like to laugh a little bit. So I started putting in my poems and my stories and that sort of thing, and then singing them a song or two, and then yodeling to them a little bit, and it went over great. And I started getting known in those circles as a good entertainer. And what that did was it increased, instead of making $100 a night singing for a living, I could make $3,000 a night doing those agricultural banquets, because those guys all had budgets and they'd be glad to spend it on somebody that makes the cowboys smile, you know. Mm-hmm. And so when I do those banquets, you know, I'll do the Montana Stock Growers Association. Well, I know for a fact that half or more of them are a better cowboy than I ever was, but they've got the stories. And they've all got stories, but they don't know how to tell them.
0: Mm-hmm.
1: So I'll get up and tell a few of my stories, and then afterwards in the bar, they come up and start telling me their stories. And I just get this world of you know, ideas and stuff to write poems and songs about, because what you do is you just strike that memory phase in them, and they start remembering, oh yeah, that story reminds me of one that I did out in the corral one day, and they'll tell you all about that. And we just start telling each other stories, you know, because all the stockmen have them. If you're a cowboy or a stockman, can't go through that life without collecting a bunch of stories about how you just about bought it, you know, or something in a corral with an old cow or a bucking horse or something like that.
0: Well, you know, and you know, you've struck a nerve when you hit home when they come and say, yeah, that reminded me of such and such, and then they give you their story, and that's always encouraging to me when they come to you and say, hey, I got something you might, you know, might be interested in hearing, and by golly, you know,
1: you're exactly right.
0: Yep.
1: And you know, and then you get along like cowboys, you know, like you do in the corral. You're sitting there talking like you're out at the sale barn, leaning up against the corral, shooting the bull with an old buddy of yours.
0: Oh yeah. Well, you know, the best poetry and the best stories are out behind the wagon. There, it's out behind the stage. That's where the real show is. It's not up there on stage.
1: I know it. I know it. If they could figure out some way to grab some of them stories and bring them on, you know. And I do as many as I can. If I hear a good story, I'll go write it down.
0: Yeah. Well, have you got a poem that you can give us?
1: I think I could probably do you one here. You know, back in the day, I used to rodeo a little bit, and one of the things I did that was dumb was try to ride bulls.
0: Mm-hmm.
1: And I figured out that I was not a bull rider, and I've got a little poem about it. If you don't mind, it's probably 3 or 4 minutes long.
0: Oh, no, go right ahead.
1: Okay, this is called The Bull Rider. I recall wanting to ride bulls years ago and a debate I had with my dad. I allowed how this would be my rocket to the stars. Dad agreed. I would see stars, and a bull was a launching pad. Like Chris Ledoux, I'm addicted to danger, I boomed in a voice loud and clear. Dad growled, you'll be addicted to painkillers too when that bull sticks his horn in your rear. Look at Mayhem, Ty Murray, Don Gase's eye. They got money to burn and friends at high places. I'll bet you are wearing silk underwear and you don't see no frowns on their faces. For everyone makes it, there's 10,000 that don't. Bucking them staffs is dumb, not courageous. I'd sooner see you take to gambling, son. You get better odds in Las Vegas. Well, I told him the girls would never look twice if I didn't do something like that. Dad looked at me with a twinkling eye and said, there's more than one way to skin a cat. You're in a hormonal hurricane, son, and riding these bulls is just part of what ails you. While you're out of gallivanting, sowing wild oats, your mother and I are home praying for a crop failure. You've seen the bumper stickers, calf ropers do it quicker, and bronc riders stay on longer and all. But the truth is, son, the bull riders I seen were too boogered up to do it at all. I'll pump iron in town at the health club, says I. Run 5 miles a day or six. I'll maximize my competitive edge and minimize my risk. I'll learn psycho-cybernetics, psychology. I'll be a bull riding PhD. And if you'll loan me the pickup and the entry fee, I'll see that you included my biography. I'll run with the big boys and I'll try them all and I'll win big if I can. But most of all, Pop, win, lose, or draw, I'll come out of this deal a man. Dad said, you can't manufacture a man with health clubs and high-toned rigmarole. For a real man is a working combination of body, mind, and soul. And it's that blend that makes a man, son, through years, circumstance, and weather. And I don't think that bull riding deserves much credit for keeping the ranch and the family together. Backed into a corner, I trots out the big guns and snarled, it's a cowboy way. Dad laughed so hard, I feared for his heart, and then had this to say. Colonel Cody, Jim Bridger, the old Vaqueros, didn't tease fate for the thrill. Back then, an infection or a broken bone was more than enough to kill. There wasn't no ambulance waiting to haul them out of nice soft arenas. Whatever you give you the notion, son, the West was won by some reckless hyenas. I've got to prove to myself, I blurted, that I have what it takes to face trouble and come up a winner in a tough game with high stakes. There's a big difference between looking for trouble and facing trouble, says Dad. When you face your trouble, that's good. When you look for trouble, that's bad. I want to live for the moment, reach for the moon. I can't live a dull life, and I won't. Heck, I could die tomorrow, Pop. Dad said, yeah, but what if you don't? Youth wrestled with logic, ended the night till Dad, shaking his head, finally gave his consent. He said, son, good judgment comes from experience, and experience, I guess, comes from poor judgment.
0: That's the truth. That's the truth. Well, now you were at the first gathering at Elko, and I suspect you were at a bunch of them after that. Fact is, you probably became one of the top performers there pretty quick.
1: Yeah, I came and they didn't know who I was and I didn't know who they were. And then, after that first gathering, I started going to them on a regular basis. And I was there for 25 or 30 of them. I don't know how many I was there for.
0: Mm-hmm.
1: But that's where I met great cowboy poets like Larry McWhirter and Wally and Tyson discovered him a couple of years after I did, and boy, he was big at those gatherings.
0: Uh-huh.
1: And So we had us a big time in Elko.
0: Yeah.
1: And there's still not another gathering like it.
0: Well, there's not. There's some awful good gatherings out there, though, and getting bigger all the time. And Elko's kind of changed over the years, I suspect.
1: They have.
0: It's not what it used to be.
1: No, it's true, but nothing ever is.
0: No.
1: And what they did was they got the ball rolling.
0: They did, they're the granddaddy.
1: Yeah, and then everybody else could have their gatherings and their ideas of the gatherings and that sort of thing, and they've taken off. They're all over the place.
0: Oh, yeah.
1: They're just everywhere. We have a lot of them up here in Colorado and Wyoming and Montana and all over the place, really.
0: Mm-hmm. Yep, there's quite a few.
1: It's where Western people get together and enjoy Western stories and kind of commune together because, you know, we're all in this together. This decline in our agriculture and stuff like that, we've got to fight it as hard as we can.
0: Right, right. Well, and you played, you performed at a lot of these corporate events, like you say, these hog producers and the cattle producers and the corn producers. You saw a wide variety of this agriculture industry, didn't you?
1: Yes, I sure did. I came to find out there's more to agriculture than cattle.
0: Oh, I thought cattle was the only deal.
1: Yeah, me too.
0: Well, and the horses, of course. You got to have a horse if you got a cow.
1: Yeah, it's true. And I found out there's all kinds of agriculture. And then you go down to Florida, and those Florida crackers down there, that's like being on a different planet. And they run their Brahma stock down there. And I made friends. This was thanks to Baxter. They were having a gathering of the Florida Cattlemen Association out there on Marcos Island, and the speaker that they had got for their banquet died. And so in a panic, they call Baxter Black, and Bax says, well, I can't make it, but I know somebody that can. And he put my name out there, and they hired me. And, you know, Florida is those old crackers now. They're still mighty proud that they raised the beef that fed the Confederate Army. And it's hard to get in there. But I did them a good show, and I made friends with an old boy by the name of Joe Pierce, and he was president of the Florida Cattlemen's Association. And Joe and I got to be great friends, and he'd invite me down to Florida and take me out on them airboats down on Lake Okeechobee, and we'd go riding for Brahma cattle through the brush there in Florida, and I got to learn all the history of Florida, you know, and it's got an incredible history to it. Goes back 500 years.
0: Yep.
1: You know, they were shipping cattle out of there to Cuba and all over the place. Just stuff you don't know.
0: Yeah, well, when the West didn't know what a cow was.
1: Yeah. Nobody knew except for those cattle they brought in. The Spanish brought them in 500 years ago.
0: Yeah.
1: Into Florida. And so I got to taste that down there and get a real good dose of it, and wound up loving those guys down there. You know, they're a bunch of characters of Florida cattlemen. And one of the biggest ranches in the world is the Desiree Ranch in southern Florida.
0: Mm-hmm.
1: You know, owned by the Mormon Church.
0: Yeah. First ranch job I ever had, I was backgrounding calves, and most of the cattle came out of Florida, and they had hired me, but they said, we won't need you for a month. And then they called me up about 5 days later and said, well, we just bought a bunch of cattle off of Deseret's. And so they sent me 666 little crow black heifers. And that's the,
1: oh my.
0: That was my first exposure. And let me tell you what, the quality of cattle went from Florida, went downhill from there. Well, you know, it's interesting. You talk about those Florida crackers, and you got the Texas cowpuncher, and you got the Nevada buckaroo, and then those old vaqueros out of California. Everybody has their own their own society, what they come out of, but they do have two things in common. They got cattle and they got horses. And the one thing that if you ever handle cattle or horses, I don't guess it matters where they come from, they're all about the same mind.
1: Yeah, it's true. And you know something? They all think they're the best. Montana cowboys think they're better than any Wyoming cowboy, and vice versa on the Wyoming cowboys to the Colorado cowboys to the Texas cowboys to the Florida cowboys. They all think that they handle cattle better than anybody else.
0: Yeah. But you know, one thing I figured out is they probably are. In their country, they are. But everybody's country's a little bit different, and all these cowboys, they've adapted to their country. And that's what makes them different, and that's what makes them special, and that's what makes them think they're special.
1: Yeah, and it's true. And if you get a cowboy from someplace else and he goes in to an outfit with a chip on his shoulder, he's going to find out real quick why they do the things they do. You know, and I've seen that happen over and over again.
0: Oh, yeah.
1: You know, coming in, well, we don't do it that way. We do it well, this is the reason why we do it this way. And I'm signing your checks, buddy, so you're going to do it our way.
0: Gary, it's been great visiting with you. These are some wonderful stories. I think we're going to be just about out of time. We've got one more song we're going to play, and probably play that on the way out. But Gary, good golly, thank you so much for spending an hour with us and regaling us with some of your stories. You know, I say this with all due respect. You're one of the old farts, and you blazed a trail for everybody else, and on the behalf of everybody else, thank you, Gary McMahon, for doing that for us.
1: Oh, that means a lot to me. Thank you, buddy. And just getting to know you a little bit lets me know we could go on for months and tell each other cowboy stories.
0: Well, I'll promise you this. We're going to have a chance to do that. And it's hard to get you out of that wonderful cabin that you've got up against the foothills there. But if you ever come down to Texas, you plan to stay with us for a couple of days. We'll take you to Paladura Canyon, and we'll take you get some of the best steak in the panhandle, and we'll show you around.
1: I can't beat that kind of invitation.
0: All right.
1: Sure do, thank you.
0: All right. Thank you, Gary. You have a good day.
1: All righty. And thanks for having me.
0: Oh, you bet.
2: 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Find out more about Gary at his website, singingcowboy.com. We're going to close this thing out right now with one of Gary's songs, the first cowboy song. We sure appreciate you being here for Strays at the Gate, the Weekender.

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1: Worming cattle at the DBARB last spring, a few things took place that gave new meaning to the term going green. Now, my backside did go green when I tripped and fell in that fresh cow pie, but I'm talking about going all natural and telling those harsh chemicals goodbye. Now, everyone knows that manure is the best fertilizer and it makes your grass go green, but I believe there's uses for cow poop that still remain to be seen. For example, while separating the mamas from the calves and I was working the gate, an old cow flung her tail and my reflexes were a little late. Her manure-laden tail went flying, and before I could stand clear, I had cow perfume on my neck and a little dab behind my ear. But since cowboys like cows, then they ought to like the way I smell. I'll bet you with my new O'Day toilet, they'll think I'm just swell. And I figured out, if your lips get dry and cracked, why, there's no need to chapstick them. Just dab a little cow stick on them, and I bet you won't lick them. Then I found another use for this cow product that is green. I realized, quite by accident, it makes a darn good sunscreen. It was a hot Texas day, and everywhere the sun touched, I got a little red. But everywhere the manure was stuck, the skin stayed white instead. So who needs to drive to town for all that man-made merchandise? Cows make something every day that in many ways will suffice. Not only is it natural and contributes to the earth's preservation, but it could possibly assist the rancher in their economic situation. Now, many products come and go, but this resource is for sure. It's a unique opportunity to be the entrepreneur of manure. The way I got it figured, they can bottle it and give it a catchy title. Why, them city folks will never know it came from the south end of California.

cattle. They can put it in a fancy package and decorate it with shiny bling. Then the ranchers can sell it for lots of money, and they'll really be going green.

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1: I wouldn't sit down there alongside either one of you if I was on my last legs. 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

0: Good morning. Here's a look at your King County weather from American Cowboy Radio, 107.7 in Guthrie. For this morning, we'll start today with clear conditions, temperatures right around 75. For this afternoon, sunny and hot for your holiday weekend with a high near 102. For tonight, it'll be clear. Overnight lows drop to 75. For Sunday, sunny and hot with a high near 101. Sunday night, mostly clear, lows drop to 75. And for Monday on Labor Day, expect sunny and hot conditions with a high close to 100 degrees. And that's a look at your King County weather from American Cowboy Radio, 107.7 in Guthrie.
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2: We called Old Buck the Christian horse. And now just why, you'll say? Well, because every time you step aboard, that's when you learn to pray. I think the good Lord sent him down for sinners just like me, because you'll take the path to righteousness as you mount up, you see. And if you just don't understand too much about God's wrath, well, get yourself a Christian horse. He'll set you on the path. And when you're finally mounted up, these words you'll say, of course. Dear Lord, if you can't help me now, please, God, don't help this horse.

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1: I went for a ride one pretty day last spring. The sun was shining on my back, and I heard a robin sing. The colt, he was a young one. You could say he's mighty green. He just needs time under saddle, if you know what I mean. 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I really like this colt. What I asked, he tried to do. 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Now a dust devil came through and raised it from the ground. It made a rumble, then a howl, and it started to swirl around. He thought it was a monster, snorting fire and vapor. But all I saw in the ditch was someone's morning paper. Was he going to trust Minnie when I told him it's okay? Or reach a full-blown panic and bolt and run away? So I thought about my own life as I ride along the trail. Do I listen to my master, or do I come unrailed over silly little issues like paper in the air, swirling round me till I'm anxious and I just want out of there? Oh, as far as that young colt, he settled down once more. Good thing for the both of us, and we rode on like before. But now I keep this paper in my pocket, and when I'm tempted to overreact, I just say, paper in the wind, smile and calmly put it back. And one more thing I really should mention, not everything that rattles deserves my attention.

like the south. There's something about it. Sweet honeysuckle in June. I've been north and the east has its charm.

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3: This old boy came down from Missouri back in 1949. He was riding a big old red roan mule, had a dozen tied behind. Everyone, they gathered around to hear him give his spiel. And he began to talk about their attributes while standing on a wagon wheel. He said these mules were a special breed to work hard with little feed. He had raised his kind for 20 years just finally to get this breed. He started out to price these mules and sold off several head when one old rancher asked about the gray. He said, "I think he's dead." Salesman said, "No, he's okay. He's just a saving up his strength. He believes in conservation. For this, he'll go to any length." The rancher said, "Well, is he sound?" The salesman said, "Sure it is. He just don't look so very good. It's the only fault of his." The rancher said, "I'll take him. Put $50 in the till." He took him home to check him out to make sure he filled the bill. Well, he brought him back in about an hour. Told the salesman, "You lied to me. This old mule is blind as a bat. There's nothing he can see." The salesman said, "I told you what I did. I thought you understood. There ain't no way I told you a lie. I said he didn't look so good." Of a limb in the press, or the trampling under a thousand hooves. Such possibilities face the cowpuncher on the roundup, not part of the time, but all the time.

0: Mighty fine and a great big western howdy, riders in the sky. Mighty proud to be back at the Birchmere after an absence of just too many months. Now to introduce us to those of you who don't know us, why, over here on my right, that's your left as you peer into your radio, is the man who sings the lead in our trio, plays the old bunkhouse bass, and rides drag in the roundup, Too Slim.
1: Too Slim. 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
0: In the middle here, me, of course, I'm known to millions as Ranger Doug, the idol of American youth. And to my left, that's your right, in stereo, is the man known from border to border and cheek to cheek as the king of the cowboy fiddlers, Dr. Woody Paul.
2: 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For this morning, we'll start the day with clear conditions, temperatures right around 76. For this afternoon on your holiday weekend, sunshine with a high near 99. For tonight, mostly clear, lows to 75. For Sunday, sunshine with a high of 97. Sunday night, mostly clear, lows to 75. And for Monday on Labor Day, expect sunshine with a high of 96 degrees. And that's a look at your American Cowboy Radio weather, 97.3 in Pecos, sponsored by Ram Country, Fort Stockton.
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fucking hammy. 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

Cowboy Jubilee. I'm Judy James. For the next hour, you'll be hearing some of the nation's finest Western entertainment. It's today. It's on Cowboy Jubilee. So let's get started, and Les Gillum says, it's time to sing a song.

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They did their very best. We must have rode 100 miles, and now it's time to rest. We'll feed old Shep a bone.

was the Oklahoma Balladeer with It's Time to Sing a Song. Now Mo Bandy, he's going to sing Sioux City Sue.

City Sue with Mo Bandy. And now I ride along and dream. This is the Sons of the San Joaquin.

song for a Saturday morning, especially when it's a holiday weekend and you're taking it easy. And now let's listen to Hooves of the Horses. This is Wiley and the Wild West.

dress with hooves of the horses. Do you remember the group The Monkees? Well, Michael Nesmith was one of those. Here he is from a solo album, and he's going to sing Prairie Lullaby.

around Kristen Harris, the singer, songwriter, and now movie star, as she is having her debut in Texas of her brand new movie that she helped write, and of course she's starring in. It's going to be Sunday afternoon in Clifton, Texas. Hope you can be there. Now, Scott Tonelson, this is Wild Places.

0: 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The Parker County Sheriff's Posse Ranch Rodeo is in Weatherford, Texas, September 11th and 12th. 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
1: 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The Lone Ranger rides again.
2: 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Are you Silver? 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
0: We're going to depart from our usual format as far as right into history by talking about some of the shows that premiered in September through the years. Starting off at Rawhide, that was an American Western TV series starred Eric Fleming and Clint Eastwood. The show aired for 7 seasons on the CBS networks on Friday nights from January the 9th, 1959, to September the 3rd, 1965. And then it moved to its 8th and final season on Tuesday nights from September the 14th, 1965, until December the 7th, 1965, with a total of 217 black and white episodes. The show is remembered by many of us because of its theme song, Rawhide.

Dad. Then there was Cheyenne. That was an American Western TV series of 108 black and white episodes broadcast on ABC from 1955 to 1962. The show was the first hour-long Western and was the first hour-long dramatic series of any kind with continuing characters to last more than one season. It was also the first series to be made by a Hollywood film studio, which did not derive from its established film properties, and the first of a long chain of Warner Brothers, and it starred Clint Walker as Cheyenne Bodie, a physically large cowboy with a gentle spirit in search of frontier justice. And then there was The Life and Legend of Wyatt Earp, an American Western TV series that premiered on ABC on September 6, 1955, and concluded June 27, 1961. The series is loosely based on the life of Frontier Marshal Wyatt Earp, with, of course, Hugh O'Brien in the title role. This was the first Western television series written for adults. Continuing on with Bat Masterson, an American Western television series, which was a fictionalized account of a real-life marshal, gambler, and journalist, Bat Masterson. The title character was played by Gene Barry, and the half-hour block black-and-white series ran on NBC from 1958 to 1961. And we're going to listen to a medley of those last three songs.

Brian W. Wranglers. Well, we would be remiss if we did not include Gene Autry in this.

into history and is brought to you by Keith at KR Custom Crafted Boots and Leatherwork. 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Here is Rusty Richards.

Sunday mornings, I also do radio. It's Cowboy Jubilee Gospel Hour. And on that show, it's quite possible that you will hear Gene Prescott.

0: This is Judy James inviting you to join me every Sunday morning for Cowboy Jubilee Gospel Hour. 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And now Roy Rogers is going to close us out today with Hoppy, Gene, and Me.
1: It seems like only yesterday that we rode the range together. 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

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Maybe songs you haven't heard in a while. Perhaps you just enjoyed the music and poetry of our history and our heritage. And that's what we're all about here on Cowboy Jubilee. The history, the heritage, and our land. I appreciate those folks who've helped to underwrite Cowboy Jubilee. That includes Cindy at Cindy's Pet Place and Pet Boarding, as well as Keith at KR Custom Crafted Boots and Leatherwork. Cowboy Jubilee is a JSPR production. Join me again next week at this very same time for an hour of Western entertainment. Until that time, this is Judy James. I'm doing everything I can to keep our Western heritage alive. Have a great week. I'll talk to you soon.

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1: 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I'm Red Seagull here in the bunkhouse with Jake and Badger and old Ann and Leon and all the rest of the boys. 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And he's a great horseman, a great cowman, a wonderful rancher, and a good friend. So stay with us and ride with us through the rangelands of the West as we explore the life of the American cowboy through his poetry and his music. 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Well, boys, before we visit with Carl, I want to do a song that actually was a poem written by Gail Gardner way back in the early 1900s. And then we think that Badger Clark put the melody to this song. It's called Tying Knots in the Devil's Tail. It's a great story. Here we go. Jump in here.

9 knots in the devil's tail. Gale Gardner had a great sense of humor, and he was a great cowboy. And he loved that lifestyle, and he lived it to the fullest. So we're proud to play that song on this show in his honor, Tying Knots in the Devil's Tail. Stay with us. We'll be right back with more Cowboy Corner, a return visit from my buddy, Mr. Carl Johnson. Hang on.

0: Texas.
1: Yes, here we go again. Hi, friends, it's Red Steagall. 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
3: Listening to Cowboy Corner, I'm Red Steagall here in the bunkhouse with Jake and Badger and old Dan and Leon and all the rest of the boys. In return visit from my good friend, Mr. Carl Johnson from Tatum, New Mexico. And I don't have to tell you that Badger is on his way to pour you some more coffee.
4: Good.
3: And I hope you live through it. A lot of people haven't. Carl, let's talk about the country you live in. You were talking about going, last time we were together, you talked about going over to Jowl. And, that town was named for a brand, wasn't it?
4: Yes.
3: And a lot of the people in Sanford, Texas, who work for United Carbon, Phillips Gasoline, the gas companies, they all got transferred to Jowl, New Mexico. So there was a lot of production there.
4: El Paso Natural Gas was big deal. It was Jowl for years.
3: Yeah.
4: Big deal.
3: You know, Shanghai Pierce said, the most beautiful sight in the world is an old cow scratching her back on a moving pump jack. Yeah. It greatly reduces the severity of a drought.
4: Yeah, I bet he was right. He knew, too.
3: But there were a lot of people. Jowl was, do they still have a pretty good supply of petroleum over there?
4: Yes, gas in the big boom area. And oil is on the ranch I was raised on. We had 100 sections there, and out of the 100 sections, we owned 10,000 acres of it, but no mineral under the 10,000 acres, and the rest was BLM and state. And that ranch has been ruined. It is totally ruined by the oil field. The production is unbelievable. When they invented this horizontal drilling and fracking, it just opened that whole country up. And that 100 section plus, well, all of it clear to Mentone and Orla, Carlsbad, Pecos, is ruined as far as cattle, the cattle business. But a lot of people's gotten wealthy. And we sold that ranch. I had a son that he took that part of the deal, and he couldn't stay. He was wired too tight to put up those oilies. And he just couldn't. He said, Daddy, I can't stay any longer. We need to sell it. Then I said, it's up to you. It's your ranch. You sell it. You do whatever you want to. And so we sold it to a fellow by the name of Mark McCloy. And he's from your part of the world, Northern Panhandle, I believe. And he bought it and kept it 5 years and was just barely making it. And then they hit that horizontal drilling and fracking. And he's made himself a multi-millionaire selling water off that ranch. But he has no ranch left. But he doesn't care.
3: Well, the ranching business is changing pretty drastic.
4: It is changing. In the last, I'd say the last 20 years, it's unbelievable the changes in the complexion of the ranching industry. Unbelievable. And I don't approve of a damn one of them, Martin.
0: But the things that kind of remain.

0: constant, though, are the water, grass, and the fencing. You still have to fence your property. You still have to have water supply for your livestock, and you have to have grass.
1: That's right.
0: So some things don't change, but the way you operate has to change, because when your granddaddy came out here, he was primarily concerned with survival of himself and the livestock. And then he had to worry about pickup payments, insurance payments,
1: but he didn't have
0: taxes,
1: to worry about any of that. No, none of it. None.
0: So it was easier to make a living in those
1: days. And he
0: days.
1: Had a steady supply of help. It was just running over to get to him because he was the only job in town.
0: Uh-huh.
1: And he told me, he said, I had all the help in the world. Said a lot of it wasn't any good, but I had it.
0: Yeah.
1: And we don't now. We do not now.
0: And that's because young people aren't really interested in the lifestyle?
1: I don't know. It's a harder deal. It's just like the title on this book, Way Before Daylight, Long After Dark. We'll get 40 hours in by Tuesday.
0: Yep.
1: And that's what they're looking at now is 40-hour week. We'll get 40 hours in sometimes by Tuesday and fill out the rest of the week with some more hours. And this young generation not going to do that.
0: Yep.
1: They don't have to. And they're not going to. And it's sad.
0: Well, what do you think is going to happen to the livestock industry?
1: I don't wish I did know. Red, I wished I knew what was in store for it. But if it continues to go the way it has in the last 20 years, there will not be any sure enough cow money, bona fide cow men left in it. There may be, but I don't see it, because we're sitting on ranches here that we could take the money and put it in a bank and draw 2% and live richer than we'd ever know how to live. We wouldn't even know how to live. And the boys that are buying these ranches, it's the best investment there is. Land, you can't beat land,
0: yep.
1: As you know.
0: Yep.
1: You've seen it increase in value from where you were raised and at Fort Worth where it is today. And you wouldn't have ever imagined it,
0: yep,
1: when you were growing up. And I've seen the same thing here. From $25 an acre land to $350 an acre land, right here in my lifetime. And you can't make a living off of it unless it's paid for.
0: Yeah, that's the secret, isn't it?
1: Not you either have to inherit it or work for it, the man that's got it.
0: Yeah.
1: But you cannot go out there and buy a damn ranch and make it work. No way in hell.
0: In the early days when you were growing up, did you have a wagon and did you go out and stay in the pasture for weeks on end?
1: When I was a little boy, you bet. But it was phasing out when I was about, by the time I was, well, during the war, I'd say when the boys came home from the war, that was the end of the wagons. That would be 46.
0: Mm-hmm.
1: And I was 8 years old. And I went out on the wagon from the ranch to Bledsoe twice. Then we had cooks and wagons set up at the camps when we were working. But that 46 was about the end of the wagons. And they brought trucks in, cattle trucks, mm-hmm. and the buyers didn't want them. They didn't want them drove to the railroad anymore.
0: Yep.
1: The railroad didn't want them. The railroad was tired of them, and they wouldn't be accommodating. But I made two trips to Bledsoe on the wagon, and it was the most boring, hot, thirsty, hungry, sleepy. But I did.
0: And of course, the market changed too. You know, we didn't have to take the cattle long distances today. We can truck them to a local sale, and then they worry about it.
1: That's
0: so,
1: right.
0: Everything has changed. Pickups and trailers, you don't have to send the wagon out anymore.
1: Nope.
0: Because if you were way off in the corner of the ranch and it rained, you were stuck.
1: Yep.
0: Not literally, but you couldn't work cattle out there.
1: I remember when I was young, that was my job, jingling the horses around everywhere. We changed it. We caught them in the morning, of course, and then they changed at noon, and then you might change that afternoon. But that was my job. I was a little bitty boy, and we wrangled horses all the time. and jingle them in and held them up. And you could hold them up with a rope, just like in the old days.
2: Yeah.
1: But that's not done anymore. Oh, it's been gone for years and years and years.
0: But you had to change horses because they weren't grain-fed.
1: Yeah, and there wasn't any trailers. I mean, you went horseback.
0: Yeah.
1: We didn't own a trailer for years and years. It cost too much money. Cowboys were cheap. And just ride them and drive them over there.
0: Oh, goodness. Well, you know, and some people think that that life was romantic. And it was a lifestyle, and you either loved it or you didn't. Yeah. If you didn't like that wagon, you couldn't stay out there.
1: That's right.
0: And if you didn't like spending the all-day-long horseback, you couldn't stay there.
1: You wouldn't be there.
0: So it was a particular type of folks like you who loved it and didn't want it to change, but it did, and you're adapting to the changes.
1: Have to adapt. And it isn't fun to adapt, I can tell you that. And that's another reason why I think you and I, like we are, we get old and we start dying off to get out of the way because we can't stand. I don't like to see what's happening here, you know, so I just keep my mouth shut. And my boys, they've adjusted and they can get by and do all right. But old folks need to just sit to one side and then we die and we're gone and just that's just the process.
0: Well, growing old is a fact of life.
1: Yep.
0: Getting old is an option.
1: Well, I don't know.
0: I'm going to wait as long as I can to exercise my
1: health. Well, I am too. It does happen, and dadgummit, I wished it did.
0: I want to play a song by R.W. Hampton called Short Grass. You'll like this one.

0: backyard of you.
1: I love that song, because I grew up in the short grass country, and I'm talking to Carl, and he lives in the short grass country. So you folks stay with us. We'll be right back with more of Cowboy Corner.
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1: You're listening to Cowboy Corner. I'm Red Stegall here in the bunkhouse with Jake and Badger and old Dan and Leon and all the rest of the boys. A return visit from my good friend, Mr. Carl Johnson from Tatum, New Mexico. And we're talking about people we know and the country that we love and the industry we love. And you were going to tell me about John Erickson.
4: Well, John, he was his, my grandfather, my grandmother died, and my grandfather remarried and married Mary D. Sherman. Well, she was married to Forrest Sherman, who was a big family in Seminole, Texas back in the early days. And John Erickson's mother was a Sherman. And so when John saw my book and read it, he dropped me a line and said it was a good book. And we've been conversing and corresponding since then, and then he got burned out completely in the big grass fire up there, and it, when the three or four folks got burned up in the panhandle in Kansas, which was terrible, just terrible. But the fires are a fact of life, you know. I mean, there ain't anything we can do about that. That's just what's going to happen. But John's a good fellow, and I'm proud to know him.
1: Well, he's got a lot of fans.
4: He's a good man.
1: And I'm sorry that happened to him, because there has to be an awful lot of his library that was lost.
4: I don't know what all he lost, Fred, but it was horrible for him. But he didn't lose any people. And then his dadgum granddaughter walked in front of a train in Canadian and got killed not just several months ago. 14-year-old grand looking at her phone. One train went by, she thought it was done. Another train went by and got her.
1: Oh, that's horrible.
4: Oh, just you can't hardly get over it.
1: But talking about fires, do you have a lot of fires in this country?
4: You bet.
1: And of course, in the end, it makes the country healthier. But you still don't need to lose that grass for a season, or take the chance on losing livestock or the lives of human beings. But that's God's way of, and nature's way of, taking care of the country.
4: It's the best thing in the world for the country if you didn't do what all you said happened.
1: Yeah.
4: It should be done in the forest. It should be just struck a match and walk off. And here we lose fences. And then if it doesn't rain the next year or two, you're hurt for 12, 15 years. Your country's hurt.
1: No kidding.
4: No kidding.
1: That long.
4: You can ask one of my sons, Justin. He got a big fire, and he was hurt there for 8 or 10 years. because the drought hit him right after that fire. Ask Punch Jones down here on the highway. It nearly put Punch out of the cow business. But it's nature's way. I know it is. I understand that. And I think it's great. But, boy, it's tough. It's tough.
1: In 1897, William Jennings Bryan said, "Burn your cities, save your farms and ranches. Your cities will grow back as if by magic. Burn your farms and ranches, and grass will grow on the street of every city in America."
4: That is a true story, too. I still believe that.
1: And you know, Carl, today we import about 30% of our produce and about 70% of our citrus. And we're importing a lot of beef.
4: Yes.
1: And so if we don't, if we're not careful, we'll have to depend on somebody else for our substance.
4: And I agree with you.
1: So nobody would ever have to fire a shot inside our boundaries, just conquer the country that we're getting the food
4: from. You're exactly right. You're exactly right.
1: Well, your book is a very interesting book and very enlightening. It's called Way Before Daylight and Long After Dark.
4: Yes.
1: Now, how can you buy it?
4: You can buy one from me, or you can buy it on Amazon, or in sell them through the little Lee County Museum in Lovington, and they get a percentage of it. 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
4: You can buy them at the Haley Library in Midland. 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It's a big percentage of it, and it does them some good. It's they helps their operating money. They've gotten several $1,000s out of the deal.
1: Well, good.
4: But it's I put it on Amazon, Red, but I don't like Amazon. Amazon takes too much of a cut. But you can buy these and holler at me and Tatum. I'll send me money and I'll roll you one.
1: What's your address in Tatum?
4: Box 917, Tatum, 88267.
1: Hey, folks, how much is the book?
4: $27.50.
1: Send them a check. You'll enjoy the book. Carl, I can't begin to tell you how much fun I've had visiting with you. And there are a lot of things I know that we could cover. I want everybody to know that you love what you do.
4: Oh, yeah.
1: That it's a lifestyle that we can't replace with anything else. And so it takes dedicated people like you and your boys and your family to keep it alive and healthy for future generations. And I really admire you. I admire everything you do, and I'm glad you're my friend.
4: Well, thank you very much. And that goes back to you, too.
1: So,
4: our spokesman, and you have been for a long, long, long, long time, and we appreciate you.
1: Well, I'm just proud that folks like you accept what I'm doing.
4: Well, I
1: do. Because I love it.
4: All of us do. You're in our corner.
1: All right. Well, you folks stay with us. We'll be right back with more of Cowboy Corner. Hang on.
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0: The August-September issue of Cowboys and Indians magazine is on your newsstand right now. The cover story is Dream Team. Go behind the chutes and into the arena with America's bull riding A-team, the Arizona Ridge Riders. And go in the extra miles, go inside the grueling sport of the ultra marathon, and find out why more and more men and women are going to great lengths to test their physical and mental mettle. Wonder Women. Basketball or rodeo to mixed martial arts, these native female athletes are making history and making their mark on their respective sports. And the open range, learn where to catch a wave in Texas, discover idyllic acreage in Idaho, and explore fly fishing with the awkward angler. That's Cowboys and Indians Magazine, bringing you the beauty, the grandeur, and the drama of the American West six times a year.
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6: 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For this afternoon on your holiday weekend, sunshine with a high near 99. For tonight, mostly clear, lows of 75. For Sunday, sunshine with a high of 97. Sunday night, mostly clear, lows of 75. And for Monday on Labor Day, expect sunshine with a high of 96 degrees. And that's a look at your American Cowboy Radio weather, 97.3 in Pecos, sponsored by Ram Country, Fort Stockton.
0: 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Horses with a history, brands with a background. Listen to Cowboy Corner. I'm Red Seagull here in the bunkhouse with Jake and Badger and old Dan and Leon and all the rest of the boys. And I want to read a poem for you that I wrote in 1994. It's called Climbing Out the Other Side. I hired on at the wagon, green and wet behind the ears, and my job was wrangling wood for Coosie's fire. Though I was short on talent, I was long on grit and guts and stuffed plumb full of willing and desire. Now, the more I was around the Cowboys, the more I realized this is where I really want to be. I worked as hard as I could work to make the boss a hand, so when he'd need a cowboy, he'd pick me. It was at the next spring, Brandon, when I finally got my chance. The older Cowboys helped me pick my string. They roped a deep red sorrel with the devil in his eyes. He must have throwed me 20 times that spring. He taught me how to cowboy, and like J.J. Gibson said, you got the makings, learn to roll your own. If someone rolls them for you, you ain't apt to gain a thing. You'll never learn enough to stand alone. The Paladira country is as rough as it can be, but sure is great for cattle when it's green. The calves were big and soggy. Them old cows were slick and fat. The best year anyone had ever seen. The soccer price was on the rise, near 80 cents a pound. The last 2 years were hot and dry and lean, and the boss said, this should be the time when we take up the slack. So boys, be sure you pick this pasture clean. I saddled up the sorrel horse, and he'd come undone, tried every trick he knew to get me throwed. He took the bit between his teeth and left there on the run, jumping every bush and cactus in the road. I thought if I'd just let him run, he'd finally settle down. Boy, I was wrong. He never slowed his stride. The boss just laughed as I went by and said, let him have his head. We'll catch him when you reach the other side. I took the outside circle in the Cedar Canyon breaks. The canyon walls are steep and twice as high. They rise up from the valley floor about 300 feet. The easy way to cross is learn to fly. I topped out on a mesa just above a water hole. The seep was marshy, wasn't very wide. A cow was bogged up to her gut, but I can't go down there. Well, that would be committing suicide. I'm talking scared. I'm by myself and tempted to go down. I better add up all my options first. What if he falls and I get hurt? I'd be down there for days. What if I break my leg and die of thirst? Besides all that, what's one old cow? We got 8,000 more. Why risk my life to save that crazy thing? They say we lose a couple every winter anyhow. No one will even miss her till the spring. And then I see a baldy calf hiding in the brush. The cow is talking to him loud and clear. I know that any minute now we'll walk right in that bog and we'll lose them both and me just sitting here. So I nudged the sorrel with my spurs and he went off the edge, both forefeet planted sliding down the hill. He picked his way among the rocks, sure-footed as a goat. It was scary, but the trip was quite a thrill. I never would believe that this old horse could be this good. I never would have cussed him had I known that he was good for anything but tearing up the sod and doing all he could to get me thrown. We got down to the bottom and the calf run in the brush. I roped the cow and the sorrel pulled her out. I realized that he's my partner. We made quite a team. I stroked his neck, and then I heard the shout. The boys were lined up on the hill, giving hoots and howls. I guess they must have seen the entire show. I wonder what they'd think of me if I'd stayed on the hill. I didn't, so I guess I'll never know. There were times I got so scared I almost wrote it off. I nearly quit the outfit once or twice. You gotta pay the fiddler if you want to learn to dance. That rocky ride was worth the fiddler's price, because the sorrow's gone to glory, and now I'm the wagon boss. My life's been good. I'm thankful for the ride. Though there's been lots of rocky slopes to test the feller's nerve, the fun's been climbing out the other side. Or if we just think about that. Dan Roberts made us think about it in a song called There's a Little Cowboy in All of Us. Here's Dan.

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He might be little and I'm grown, but we both dream about places that neither one of us have ever been. Heck, I'm 4 and 40. I'm still playing pretend.

0: cowboy in all of us, and Ray Owens said it really, really good. It's called A Real Man. Men come in different sizes, different shapes and widths and lengths. They all have different weaknesses as well as different strengths. Some are quiet and soft-spoken. Some talk loud, act rough and crude. There are those who mind their manners, and some are downright rude. Some strut around like peacocks, showing off and acting smart, and there's pious goody-goodies running around with bleeding hearts. But none of them amount to much, though they try hard as they can, because those just ain't the qualities that really make a man. Some men who stand above 6 feet tall are really kind of small, while some who ain't much past 5'6" are pretty doggone tall. It's what's down deep inside a man that really tells his size. A PhD hung on your name don't make you good or wise. Is his livestock something more to him than just four-legged brutes? Is his home place neat and tidy or more like a buzzard's roost? Do his kids and grandkids love him? Is he respected and admired by most of all the folks who know him, or has his worthfulness expired? It's been my observation that there's men and then there's men. Some hardly worth the time of day, some welcome back again. And I think the major difference, what sets a man apart, ain't the size of his hat or coat, but the bigness of his heart. Some men with the sun square at their back at the sunset of the day won't make much of a shadow, and it quickly fades away. But there's some, when the sun's high overhead, in stature large or small, who will cast a lasting shadow that's over 10 feet tall. Thank you, the late, great Ray Owens. You folks stay with us. We'll be right back with more of Cowboy Corner. Well, we finally finished my autobiography. 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
0: 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Join us on RFD TV as we explore another trail somewhere west of Wall Street. Now, from October 23rd through the 25th, it's the 35th annual Red Stegall Cowboy Gathering and Western Swing Festival in the historic Fort Worth Stockyards. We have a ranch rodeo where you'll get to see the real cowboys, the real ranch cowboys, do the things in competition that they do every day for a living. We got lots of music and lots of poetry and wonderful people walking the streets talking about the cowboy way of life. So be sure you join us on October 23rd through the 25th in the Fort Worth Stockyards for the 35th annual Red Steagall Cowboy Gathering. For our song of inspiration today, I've chosen one by the late, great Don Edwards called The Master's Call, a great Marty Robbins song. Here's Don.

I don't suppose that I've ever heard a song that I love more than I do that one. It's unbelievable. And Don Edwards did a fantastic job of it. Well, as my old daddy would say, we got this one saw, shouldn't blow. It's time for us to ride on out of here. We got lots of work to do. Thanks for riding along with us. We hope we taught you something about the cowboy you didn't know, or maybe brought back an old memory. 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Now, I want to give you something to think about till we gather up again next week. Living at risk is jumping off the cliff and building your wings on the way down. Ray Bradbury said that. It's kind of tough to do, I would think. But anyhow, a lot of people try that, don't they? Well, you folks join us same time, same station next week for another edition of Cowboy Corner. 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

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Left behind his children and his wife. Nobody knows exactly how it happened.

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0: the broadcast barn of the Swingin' Gate Ranch. It's Western Swing and Other Things, where the gate's always open, the coffee's always on, and it's always mighty good whenever we look up and see you all coming up the drive. I'm your old compadre, Dodge City Marshal Alan Bailey.
1: And I'm Cowgirl Jamie.
0: Well, Cowgirl Jamie and I have been working all week around the hot old Swingin' Gate Ranch, and dry.
1: And very dry.
0: Oh,
1: yes.
0: My goodness. I'll be glad when summer's over.
1: Oh, yes.
0: But, however, we did manage to get together another mighty fine show for you. So your job is to get on over there to the telephone and start cranking up those neighbors. When they answer, here's what you tell them.
1: Tell them that Western Swing...

Friday, it don't mean a thing if it ain't got that swing. That's an old Duke Ellington song, all done up by Hank Thompson's Brass's Valley Boys off of their new album, directed by

0: playing both rhythm and lead guitars. Shelby Eicher on the fiddle and does a little singing in there too. Keith Mallory on the percussion. Bob Wazell doing the saxophone and clarinet. The Brassus Valley Boys. Now, if you want to find out what they have got for you, why, they've got a website just like everybody else anymore. 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Go look them up and find out all about this album, Turn Us Loose and Let Us Swing. Well, howdy, friends and neighbors, and welcome to the Swinging Gate Ranch. I'm Dodd City Marshal Alan Bailey.
1: And I'm Cowgirl Janie.
0: And we hope you are cinched in for another 2 hours of Great Western Swing. Oh, we got some good tunes lined up for you, as per usual, both new and old. Some of them you've probably never heard of before. Some of them might be your very favorites. It don't matter, because here we go with Jason Roberts. He's going to do a great old Johnny Gimble tune, Fiddling Around, right here at Western Swing and Other Things.
2: Where you been, boy?
3: Oh, I've been to town.
2: What you been doing?
3: Oh, just fiddling around.

0: right, there's Billy Jack Wills and the boys doing Water Baby Boogie. And going back just a little bit for that, we started out with Jason Roberts fiddling around. The Music City Doughboys came on board with Not My Kind of Baby. And then here come Cowboy Sam Nichols, Keep Your Motor Hot. This is Western Swing and Other Things with Dodge City Marshal Alan Bailey.
1: And Cowgirl Janie.
0: We're mighty glad that you're along and we appreciate it. But right now, it's already that time, darling. Look at the clock.

0: Yes, it's that inevitable time of the show where the news and views have caught up with us, and Cowgirl Danny and I are mainly trying to keep up with the heat. Now,
1: trying to stay out of the heat.
0: Trying to stay out of the heat.
1: Yeah.
0: Well, right now, we've got a vineyard, and the grapes are putting on, so when they're putting on like this, that means that you got to keep the water ahead of the fruit, because if you don't, the grapes will dry the fruit up trying to survive. That's just kind of the way it is. Well, we got this drip irrigation system that we ordered from one of them catalogs. I don't know where it come from, but anyway, that's what I thought I'd do, is set up kind of an irrigation system. And by golly, we got that thing all set up. And this was a couple of years ago. And we thought, boy, this is neat. We'll just come back and turn it on and just live happily ever after each time we needed water. Well, what we didn't count on was rats. I mean, those rats absolutely chewed that thing to pieces from one end to the other.
1: All that tubing
0: just gone. And so we had, now what we do, each time that we dig that thing out to water the grapes, we have to store it. In this, we got a barrel that we store it in.
1: Yeah, a barrel with a lid.
0: An old grease barrel.
1: Yes.
0: Yeah. And, then we have to store it in there to keep the rats off of it.
1: Yeah.
0: And then take it out each time and set it up, you know, and that takes quite a bit of time. And today I spent a good part of the morning repairing one of the sprinklers on the thing that had gone bad. So that kind of thing kind of keeps you going. And then we're trying to stay ahead, of course, of the big drought and trying to keep all the trees that we planted watered. And so far, we've lost about half of them.
1: Yes.
0: Yeah.
1: Which isn't too bad. Yeah.
0: I guess on the average, that ain't too bad.
1: No.
0: But what the part I'm not telling you is these trees are probably 500 yards from the nearest water.
1: Yeah.
0: And so what we do, we fill up these buckets and put them in the back of the pickup there, and then haul the buckets over there, and then what ain't splashed out.
1: We put on the plants.
0: Yeah. We got a bunch of baby turkeys this year.
1: We do, yeah.
0: Boy, them things are just running around everywhere.
1: There's a bunch of them.
0: So that means at least in our particular ranch area, the bobcats and the coyotes are down enough to where they ain't getting all the baby turkeys and stuff like that. Now, it used to be, back when we were kids, there was pheasants everywhere.
1: Yeah.
0: But here in the last, what would you say, 10 years?
1: Yeah, probably.
0: The pheasant population has been way down.
1: You hardly ever see a pheasant.
0: That's right.
1: Well, it's sad.
0: Yeah, it is. And I don't know what, if they got any plans to fix that or not.
1: I don't know.
0: Yeah. But I guess we'll have to see. And we're getting ready. Deer season's coming up. And, we got all things going on here at Swinging Gate Ranch. So, hope it's good wherever you're at. Well, darling, it's been a while since we've heard. Oh, just excuse me. Whoops, before we hear from Johnny Cash, we better hear from Craig Creek.

0: banks of the beautiful Crane Creek. The perfect getaway. And it is the perfect getaway. This is located on the banks of Craig Creek, clear out there near Newcastle, Virginia. And I'll tell you what, this beautiful bed and breakfast sits on a 136-acre farm along the banks of the beautiful Craig Creek. This house accommodates 6 to 8 people, 3 bedrooms, 2 full baths, and a sleep sofa. It's near all kind of hiking trails. You can see all kind of wildlife, deer, bear, eagles.
1: Yeah, you can sit on the porch and maybe even fish from there. But, it's a nice location for just relaxing.
0: You bet. Now, a lot of your B&Bs that you see are in these cities and such. This is not a city B&B. I'll guarantee you what, this thing sets out in the beautiful hills around the valley near Newcastle, Virginia. And if you're a hiker, there's hiking nearby. If you're a camper, there's all kind of camping to be had nearby. It's just a beautiful place to go. Now, you can go on Facebook and to look up Craig Creek and look up all these beautiful photographs they have of that area. Sam and Donna Olds are the people to look up. They can tell you all about what goes on there at Craig Creek Shady Rest. And I'll guarantee you what now, you'll be glad you talk to these folks because they're friendly folks. They're easy to talk to. Donna's phone number is 540-330-7967. Craig Creek Shady Rest is listed in Airbnb and VRBO. Once again, that's Craig Creek Shady Rest, located out near Newcastle, Virginia. So stop by their Facebook page and give them a howdy. Tell them that the Marshall and Miss Janie sent you. Here's Johnny Cash now with Big River.

That's when she left me. She's gone.

0: characters, Leon McCullough from 1961, and he's sitting on top of the world. Going back just a little bit there, Johnny Cash started things out with Big River right here at Western Swing and Other Things from the broadcast barn of the Swinging Gate Ranch with Dodge City Marshal Alan Bailey.
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Thank you, Cowgirl Janie. And wherever you're listening in from, we'd appreciate you letting the station manager know that you appreciate them handling Western Swing and other things. Well, it's time to look up our resident sportsman, Luke Clayton, and let's find out what he's up to on the Outdoor Adventures of Luke Clayton.

Hello from Texas, my friends. It is your old buddy Luke Clayton. And Marshall, thanks for that nice introduction. How about it? I've got my own theme song. My goodness. I do enjoy this time I get to spend with you folks, all of you, Marshall, Cowgirl, Janie, and all the thousands of people all over that listen to Western Swing and other things. Now, okay, we are in the early throes of the whitetail rut, believe it or not. The actual breeding season hasn't kicked off, but the prelude to it has. And that's what we want to talk about. Wherever you're listening, as long as you're in North America, the whitetail rut is in the early stages. Now, here's what's happening, and the reason I'm so smart is I've got a real smart buddy, Larry Wysoon, Mr. Whitetail. And through the years, I've learned a whole bunch about whitetail deer from not only kicking around the woods for about 60 years, but from a lot of the technical things I've learned from Larry. So right now, the Marshall's whitetail bucks up there beginning to rub the velvet wherever you're at. That's going on. Some here in Texas, some of the bucks have already, the velvet is gone from their antlers. You know, velvet is, I think, probably the most, one of the fastest growing tissues of the animal kingdom. And every year the antlers grow from nothing to a giant rack that we're all of us old deer hunters are after. But here's what happens. The days are getting shorter, progressively shorter every day. If you notice the sunset, you know what I'm talking about. Less sun. Well, that triggers the testosterone on a whitetail buck. And then when that happens, which really started happening a week or two or three back, but when that happens, the blood supply that feeds the velvet on the outside of the antler is shut off. Well, that causes the velvet to die. And as Larry's told me many times, he said, Luke, it would fall off on its own, but he thinks there might be some little nerve endings or whatever, but he thinks maybe the bucks that itches a little bit and they'll rub on saplings and small trees. That's what's going on right now. If you monitor trail cameras, chances are real good you'll see little strings of velvet hanging off the buck's antlers. Well, it won't take them very long to get rid of all that. And you know, you seldom ever actually find this velvet, even around a rub. And Larry told me that that's nature's way. The deer actually eat that, the bucks do. I guess a lot of minerals in it, whatever. But you'll seldom ever actually find the velvet strips hanging on a rub tree or a bush where the bucks rub. Now, for all of us old deer hunters, we think, well, in about a month when bow season starts, we'll start seeing all kind of rubs. Well, these are what I call velvet rubs. They're not your breeding rubs that's going to happen when the real rut, the hard rut, when the bucks start chasing the does. That's not what we're looking at. We're looking at those velvet rubs that are taking place like right now. And some of them have already been probably a week or two ago they started rubbing. So hear about deer hunters talking about hunting a rub line. That's good. That's where bucks were moving. But it's those fresh ones that you want to look for come deer season, closer to the actual whitetail rut. That's the breeding season of whitetail deer. Anyway, I thought that'd be kind of interesting to talk about. You know, the whitetail deer rut. So we've got about another month to bow season, and it'll be time to once again get out there in the whitetail woods and get us some venison and maybe some big antlers for the camp wall. Shifting to fishing, I went hybrid striper fishing this week and gave me some fodder for my newspaper column and some good cooking for my grill outside. But right now, if this past week and even this coming week here in Texas, 100-degree temperatures forecast every day. So we got out, actually Lake Tewakinee, which is near Dallas, about an hour east of Dallas, is known for hybrid stripers. Now, folks up in the good Marshall and Cowgirl Janie country call them wipers, but they're a cross between the white bass and the striper. They're hybrid stripers, and they are really, really, really good eating and hard fighting
fish. They really are. So we got out. Tony Parker guides out there at Lake Tawakoni and Lake Cooper, which is up in northeast Texas. But he's been a guide for a long time. I wrote about Tony when he first started guiding 25 years ago, maybe a little longer. But we caught a bunch of 4 to 6 pound hybrids early. They were actually with the white bass, and they were busting the surface. You know, we didn't do any topwater fishing, but we were using 1.5 ounce chartreuse colored, which is a pattern of green or white slabs. I don't think the color really mattered, but we hammered a box of those. And the big news is we were off the water by about 9:15. We were there at daylight and started fishing for them, and had some really, really good luck. So for the next few weeks, if you go fishing, unless we get a big change in the weather, and you live in Texas, anywhere from Texas to Nebraska, and that part of the country, go early. That's a tip from old Luke. Get out there at daylight. It was really pleasant. A little breeze out there. I think it was probably about 80 degrees, which is a cold front for Texas right now. We've had some terrible grass fires, too, in Texas, out around Palo Pinto County, west of Fort Worth, Possum Kingdom Lake. As of this recording, which I'm doing this Friday, you'll be hearing it Saturday. There's fires are still a problem out that way. So we need to say a prayer for rain. Actually, that'll take care of all. That'll quench all those fires out in the western part of Texas. Folks, we're out of time. I really do enjoy the privilege of getting to be part of the Western Swing and other things each week. I don't say that often enough, but I do. And I enjoy visiting with all of you. I know some of you probably are not avid hog hunters or whatever. Speaking of hog hunters, guess what, Marshall? I've got a knife coming out. The Luke Clayton Signature Hog Knife. How about that? I'll tell you more about it later, but it's going to have a gut hook on it. It is designed for hunting wild hogs, for skinning them, not hunting them, but skinning them and butchering them. It's going to have a lot of surface cutting on the blade, a concave blade, and it's a gut hook for, you know what that's for. It's very handy if you're a hog hunter. And Dispatch Hunts is where it's available. You can go online to dispatchhunts.com and check that out. And Marshall, you and Cowgirl Janie, I know you listen to my podcast every now and then on iHeart and Apple, Spotify. It's Catfish Radio with Luke Clayton and friends. Go there and you get to listen to an hour of outdoor talk each week. Thanks a lot for the privilege of being here, Marshall and Cowgirl Janie. Folks, I'm going to turn this back over to these fine folks, and we are going to hear some more really, really good music.

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1: Howdy, all you listeners out there in Radio Land. This is Abner of the one and only Abner's Guitar Shop in Laverne, Oklahoma. Over the years, it has become obvious that people are drawn to us like a moth to a flame, and it don't make no difference if yous happen to be a musician or not. So, people are always making with the questions. What is it that makes us such a powerful magnet? Why is our pull so strong that even folks who don't know that we're here seem to be irresistibly drawn into our joint, just like the ancient sailors were drawn into the rocks by the beautiful aquatic sirens? How is it that despite all of their efforts, the average Joe just can't drive on by without first pulling in to see what all of the hubbub is about? Until they find ourselves waiting in the long line out front just for a chance to step through the door and partake in all the wonderment that is Abner's. Glad you asked. It's a combination of greatness sprinkled with tremendous bargains and quality service on the best items that are available to the music world. For example, take our Tanuda's Magic Mystery Musician's Oil, our bargain barrel of new and used strings, our incredible inventory of beautiful instruments, some without serial numbers to worry about, our Pematune treatment services, our professional music lessons, our carbolic smoke balls, the list goes on. And I haven't even mentioned the dazzling display from Larry's Chapel of Bargains and Junk Emporium out on our big cement slab in front of the joint. And then there's me, even my name spells success. Abner Antonio Antonini. Notice that my initials are a triple A that stands for the triple A service that yous won't get anywhere else. Then, there's Curly the Wonder Dog, the most popular dog on the planet who gets more fin mail than Bridget Bardot. And don't forget Cousin Larry and Steph. Now, couple all of that with the charm of the most amazing lime green Winnebago that you'll ever see. It ain't no wonder that everyone flocks to Abner's. So, let me ask you something. Okay, are you just gonna sit there on your hands all day and listen to this radio and wishing that you could be part of the excitement and glamour that is Abner's? I would suggest that you get off the stick and hurry on down to the shop and discover for yourself what you've been missing. Don't forget your wallet, cause with great notoriety comes great costs. We ain't got nothing cheap here. Just pull into town and follow that irresistible pull. Yous can even let go of the wheel. Your car will take you there. That's Abner's Guitar Shop, located in the lime green Winnebago just south of those smiling propane tanks here in Laverne, Oklahoma, where our motto is we'll work on your guitar as long as it ain't being used for hippie music.
2: Hello again, friends. This is Geraldine LaCosta, and this is my little radio spot that always follows Abner's Guitar Shop over most of these stations. There's a good reason for that. You see, I am Abner's fiancé, and if you follow me on these little missives, then you already know that we are soon to be married. Hopefully. Today I am joined by my niece Stephanie, who lives here with me and works for Abner in his shop just across the fence.
0: Hi, everybody. It's me, Steph, and I'm happy that Auntie Geraldine has invited me to be on the radio with her again today. As exciting as it is to be here, I've got to tell you, it's even more exciting to have a day off. Whew, we've been super busy over at the shop.
2: Yes, I've noticed. With all of the construction going on over there, and on top of that, Abner tells me that his Elvis Presley days were another huge success. I must admit, though, I'm glad that his annual Jammin' in the Nude festivities, which coincided with the Elvis event this year, are over with. It's times like this that I'm thankful for my new 6-foot-tall fence.
0: Oh, no, don't let Auntie Geraldine fool you. I saw her more than once peeking through the knot holes.
2: Well, maybe just a little bit here and there. So tell us, Steph, how is the big construction project coming along?
0: Listen to that. Maybe a little bit here and there, she says. I thought at times that it might take a crowbar to pry her loose.
2: Steph?
0: Oh, okay. The construction should be done by the end of the month, and we'll have lots more elbow room, that's for sure. And by the way, Abner said to let you know that your new shipment of cigars has come in, and that he'll bring a box home for you tonight after work.
2: Ah, that's wonderful. I was worried that I might run out.
0: You know, I never could understand your love for cigars. I mean, you're such a refined lady otherwise.
2: Oh, my dear, these aren't just cigars. These are robust and exquisite, the best in the world. Abner got me onto them. They are called Bailey's Dog Rockets, and like their slogan suggests, buy a dog rocket for every pocket. And so I do. Would you like one?
0: Sure. Do they come in pumpkin spice?

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0: Here's old Jimmy Widener with his song, What a Line. And going back just a little bit, Bob Dunn and his Vagabonds, It Must Be Love. And here come Jimmy Durante with the September song. Got to play that one since we're into September now. And then David Ball with Swing Baby. This is Western Swing and Other Things with Dodge City Marshal Alan Bailey.
1: And Cowgirl Janie.
0: Hey, hang in there because we got a lot more great music coming your way on the second half.
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0: she is, opening up the second half of Western Swing and Other Things, the fiddler, Miss Wanda Vick, doing her rendition of Deep Water. And then right before that, we had the Cactus Cuties, which always opens up our official second half with their rendition of the Star Spangled Banner, our national anthem. Well, howdy, friends and neighbors, and welcome to the second half of the show. Mighty glad you're along for the ride. I'm Dodd City Marshal Alan Bailey.
1: And I'm Cowgirl Jamie.
0: And we're out here in the hot broadcast barn of the Swinging Gate Ranch with all the fans a-going and everything. However, relax, because here in just the shorter time than you can possibly imagine, we'll be sitting here with blankets all wrapped around our feet and legs, trying to stay warm.
1: That's right.
0: That's just kind of the way it is. But however, that's because we're doing ranch radio. We're not doing radio from some big city office trying to make you think that we're countrified. We're sitting out in the barn trying to make you think that we're broadcasting from a big city. So is it working?
1: I don't know.
0: I don't hear anybody out there plotting, so probably not working too good. We got a guy up next. His name's Daryl Worley, and he is going to do one called Too Many Pockets right here at Western Swing and Other Things.

0: mighty Tommy Duncan himself, Walking in the Shadows of the Blues. We start the set out with Daryl Worley, who sang about having too many pockets, and then Dave Stogner and his Hayride Gang with Feather Pillow Rag. Feather Pillow Rag. Say that three times. I know what it's like to have too many pockets.
1: You do.
0: Yeah.
1: Yeah, you can never find anything.
0: Yeah, that's right.
1: Oh,
0: yeah.
1: My.
0: Yeah, a lot of times I wear overalls and I'll stick something in one of them pockets, and most of them overalls like I wear, they have like 20 different little pockets. So sometimes when I'm looking for something like a pocket knife, I won't know that I've got it until I set on it or something, and there it is.
1: Yeah.
0: Mandy Barnett's up next. This is off her album, I've Got a Right to Cry. She's going to do one called Ever True Evermore right here at Western Swing and Other Things.

Yeah, there's Texas Jim Lewis right there with Dragging the Steel. Mandy Barnett started things out with Ever True Evermore, and then we had R.J. Vandegrift, Chasing Rainbows, and that is from his album, Cowboy to the Bone. Go find out what he's got for you at cowboyaintdeadyet.com. Up next on Western Swing and Other Things, we're going to go over to Bud Hobbs and the Trail Herders, and they're going to do Lazy Maisy right here at Western Swing and Other Things.

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1: Well, I didn't know buttermilk was a thing anymore.
0: Yeah, it is.
1: Yeah. Well, did your mom ever have buttermilk in the refrigerator?
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1: 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The Willis Brothers are all up next with Take Me Back to Tulsa right here at Western Swing and Other Things.

0: everybody. There's Leon Self and his Blue Ridge Playboys with How Can I Help It? And going back just a little bit before that, the Willis Brothers started the set out with Take Me Back to Tulsa, and then here come Tommy Morrell and the Time Warp Top Hands with Meet Me in St. Louis. Well, cowgirl, we've had a lot of great old tunes come rolling across the board, haven't we?
1: We sure have, Marshall.
0: Well, let's go with a gospel tune. This is Bad Bob and Good Friends. This is off of his album by the same name there. Gonna do one called Give Me Jesus right here at Western Swing and Other.

0: making Rebecca Workman, doing the Limp Paul swing, and that is off of their album called Deep Into the Heart. Now, right there was some amazing instrumental work, I'll guarantee you. Wow. Talented kids. We've known them for a long time.
1: Yes, we have.
0: We started out with Give Me Jesus by Bad Bob and Good Friends, and that was followed by the River Road Two-Step as played by Pee Wee King. Some great music right here from the ranch, and we're so glad that you are along for the ride. The Playboys 2 are up next, and they're going to do one called Honey Bun right here at Western Swing and Other Things.

0: come to the time of the show where we don't have any time left.
1: Well, we've had fun, though.
0: We sure have. It's always fun meeting folks here at Swinging Gate Ranch Radio Network, isn't it?
1: It is.
0: But we do have to get on out of here. So for Western Swing and Other Things, this is Dodd City Marshal Alan Bailey.
1: And Cowgirl Jane.
0: And we'll catch you all somewhere further down the trail.
1: Bye.
0: Western Swing and Other Things was conceived by Marshall Bailey, is hosted by the Marshall and the lovely cowgirl Janie, and is produced in the studios of the broadcast barn of the Swinging Gate Ranch for the Swinging Gate Ranch Radio Network.

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Would I like to go to Tulsa? Boy, I sure would. Let me off on Archer. I'll walk down to Greenwood. Take me back.

0: Good afternoon. Here's a look at your King County weather from American Cowboy Radio 107.7 in Guthrie. For this afternoon, sunny and hot for your holiday weekend with a high near 102. For tonight, it'll be clear. Overnight lows drop to 75. For Sunday, sunny and hot with a high near 101. Sunday night, mostly clear. Lows drop to 75. And for Monday on Labor Day, expect sunny and hot conditions with a high close to 100 degrees. And that's a look at your King County weather from American Cowboy Radio 107.7 in Guthrie.
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2: That's John Brewer with the bagpipes in the background with Taps. This comes off the Amazing Grace project from Wiley Cheney and the Easy Street Band. We've all heard that haunting sound. What do we know about it? Probably, if you're like me, not very much. Here's John Wayne to share the origin of Taps as we know it.

was July in Virginia. The scent of the dogwood and the laurel lay heavy on the land, while the burgeoning fruit of the peach and the apple marked the full sway of summer. For 7 fateful days, the trees, the flowers, yes, the very ground itself, had shuddered under the roar of cannon, bark of howitzers, and the crackling of a legion of rifles. Now all was silent. Sledgehammer blows of Robert E. Lee and Stonewall Jackson had mauled the Army of the Potomac, and yet that army was not destroyed. 7,000 men had fallen in that dreadful week, and the savagery of the conflict was grimly evident in the river of wounded that wound through the green hills. Now a new sound drifted in the soft evening sky. For Colonel Dan Butterfield, a courageous and able soldier, was also a man of music. To honor his fallen comrades, he had composed a simple and heart-rending melody. On July 2nd, in the year of 1862, its strains floated over the graves that scarred the dark Virginia earth.

been more than 100 years since that sound was born, but those notes have never died away. Every night of the year, throughout the world, fighting men of America from the north and the south, the east and the west, close their eyes in sleep to its call. And in each of their hearts, there glows a

0: us know what you think by visiting our streaming page and send us a comment or contacting us by email at ben@rt66.media. 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
1: There's just a hint of morning as I saddle up my buckskin. The early spring is chilly with the promise of some snow. And I head out towards the ridgeline, my day's work there before me. Checking fence and prowling cattle, take the sick ones down below. But my mind is drifting elsewhere as I climb up in the foothills. My buckskin takes the well-known trails we've traveled for so long. The day is warming slowly as the sun climbs up the heavens. The snow that drifted earlier now melts and soon is gone. I hardly see the cattle that are grazing there before me. Calves suckle on their mamas, barely notice that I'm near. But my mind is in the city with my friend who lays there fighting. His life hangs in the balance, and I'm helpless over here. His big old heart just failed him, his best year still before him. He must have used it up while helping others on the way. Now machines there keep him breathing, arms full of tubes and needles. His friends all sitting around him, but there's nothing they can say. Oh, I'd give anything to be there to see if I could help him. But life gets in the way sometimes. There's nothing I can do. So I ride on through the daylight, trying hard to get my work done, because that's the way he'd want it if he was out here too. And I think about him riding through the heavens up above me, his earthly body resting now, his spirit living still. His good old horse beneath him, striding lightly through the meadow. Old friends and family waiting for him by a distant hill. So they'll ride out there together on heaven's open ranges, green grass swishing softly around their horses' feet. And there won't be any fences nor highways to control them. They'll just ride on to eternity, the Savior there to greet. Someday I'll ride there with him through sagebrush and tall pine trees, the pastures full of good green grass that's standing stirrup tall. And we'll laugh and tell old stories like we did back in the old days, both living now forever, for we've heard the Master's call.
2: The late great songwriter Von Horton wrote one of his most famous songs with the Sons of the Pioneers in mind. So when the chance to play steel guitar on a session with the Pioneers suddenly came along, he grabbed it. During a break in the recording, he showed the new song to them and they loved it. But they asked what the melody was for a part of the lyrics he hadn't finished yet. Rather than risk losing their interest, Horton quickly answered, "Oh, that part's the recitation." And so it remains to this day. Here's our 1965 recording of Teardrops in My Heart, recitation intact.

Freddie has a heart the same as you or I. You know, I know because I saw one riding on the range today. As he rolled along in sorrow,

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We got buffalo, deer, T-bone steaks, fruits, fish, and fowl, wine and grapes and figs and dates, and a Chamber of Commerce smile, liquid sunshine, legal moonshine, Reno, Frisco, Tahoe, man.

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0: KORN neighborly news and just a little bit of your neighborly gossip for Nativity on HSO. Have cut from corners, wants it made known to all parties that they is getting ready for a lifetime guaranteed divorce. When we asked them on what grounds, they said most of it happened right in their own 100-acre. Mrs. Vance, she was Lena Millstone that was, and hopes to be again awful soon, says that her and Vance just got nothing in common, except the farm, of course. Turns out they don't even hate the same people. Slutker thinks that she can get Vance for his incompatibility. Lena says she sure will as soon as she can catch him at it. Ivan Shatner is confined to his spring mattress in traction. I don't mean your caterpillar kind. He's unable to sit up and take nourishment for some time yet. His doctor says it's the arthritis with complications. But the wife, Mrs. Tilly Shatner, says it was more than likely that do-it-yourself silo with them easy-fit concrete blocks. So take it easy, Ivan. You'll have to wait till you get your blocks off before you can put them to your new silo. And here's the latest opening in town. Miss Lily Wilton Thomas, one of last season's most promising debutantes, has just went under the knife at your Mercy Mary Hospital. She asked the doctor if the scar would show during the summertime, and the doc said that would be entirely up to her.
1: 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For this afternoon on your holiday weekend, sunshine with a high near 99. For tonight, mostly clear, lows of 75. For Sunday, sunshine with a high of 97. Sunday night, mostly clear, lows of 75. And for Monday on Labor Day, expect sunshine with a high of 96 degrees. And that's a look at your American Cowboy Radio weather, 97.3 in Pecos, sponsored by Ram Country, Fort Stockton.
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a song I wrote on a plane between Dallas and Austin. Going to El Paso. Whoops. Now this is what gave us the idea to come down here. This is a song about a guy that... probably did as much for our kind of music as anybody.

0: 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I've got the Texas blues.
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This is Ben Parks, the sound wrangler here at American Cowboy Radio. Since early spring, I've been rounding up classic cowboy music, stories, and poetry. There's some Mavericks and Strays in the bunch. Now that I've got it all worked here at American Cowboy Radio, I think you'll enjoy the assemblage I've gathered. Riding herd over this rabble of cowboy sounds are quotes and clips from your favorite movies and TV shows. 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American Cowboy Radio's vision is to preserve and promote the American cowboy way of life through its music, poetry, and stories on air and online in a clean, family-friendly format. Several years ago, Red Steagall, the 2006 State of Texas Poet Laureate, put this song together that says what our vision is all about. Here's Red with Rodeo.

0: defines it as a roundup of cattle, a going around, a cattle ring, or to put it in modern terms, a public exhibition or competition of the skills of cowboys, such as saddle bronc riding and calf roping. Now, I don't suppose a kid ever grew up in the United States of America that didn't play cowboys and Indians and dream of being a Wild Bill Elliott, a Gene Autry, or a Roy Rogers. And I suppose that's because buried deep within every man, whether he wears a business suit or a pair of faded jeans, there's a little bit of cowboy in us all. For most of us, it stays a dream. But for some folks like Casey Tibbs and Freckles Brown and Larry Mahan, it becomes a reality. And I'm sure that they'd tell you that they wouldn't trade it for the slickest white-collar job in the world. Because like any other profession, this hat is its own identity. Like pickups that drive better than Cadillacs. And good friends that mean a whole lot more than money. But then what does a man need besides a good horse, fresh air, plenty to eat, and good friends? Everything else seems like a waste. Friends, that's what this album's all about. Rodeos, cowboys, blue jeans, boots, and saddles. And we hope you'll find something here that's pleasing or will bring back a memory. Because if it does, then you've made us all feel like what we really wanted to be anyhow, a bunch of cowboys.
1: An old western town lay asleep in the sun of a long summer's day. It was then almost done. The shadow stretched out and the horses stood around, sort of resting one leg with their heads hanging down. Two cowpunchers down at the Last Chance Saloon was trying to sing, and they was both out of tune. And at the end of the street that was dusty and narrow, scratching the dirt with some chickens and sparrows. The dogs slept in the shade, and the people, they strolled like they felt plumb contented in body and soul. And if you looked just a little ways off to the west, you could see the high mountains with snow on the crest and the shadows of clouds drifting over the flats. Oh, it sure made a right pretty picture at that. Until this drunken cowpuncher was ready to go, and he figured he ought to put on a big show, so he spurred and he hollered and he shot his six gun and he aimed a lot out with his hoss on the run, but he didn't remember his cinches was slack until after he got that old pony untracked. Now this cow horse started to buck and the ball got rid of that cow puncher, saddle and all. And before the drunk waddy was clean of the wreck, he was bit by two dogs, which he didn't expect. Now this cow horse bumped into a long hitching rack or a team.

the wind and several things more, they was off of their feet when at last they got stopped, piled up in a heap with that wagon on top. They was fast in the harness, one horse nearly strangled, but the crowd went to work and they got him untangled. And right when they started to take him away, the storekeeper come out with something to say. His place had been wrecked, and what made it worse still is the man with the team owed the store man a bill. Now, he told him he'd take it right out of his hide, and he sure wasn't bluffing because he got in and tried. But most all of the citizens present there reckon that storekeeper come off a mighty poor second. Then the town marshal came with his badge and his gun just in time for a drink when the whole thing was done. And the sun soon went down, and a few golden streaks on the afterglow showed on the far distant peaks. The kerosene lamp shed a soft yellow light where the town folks was cooking their supper that night. 'Twas a real western night with no fog and no haze, and stars hung in clusters so bright that they blazed. Some neighbors gathered for casual talk, and you could hear the slow footsteps along the boardwalk. There sprung up a soft, gentle breeze from the west, and one after another, the lights went to rest and the curtain of night settled quietly down on the best of all places, an old western town.

this is Michael Martin Murphy. Partner, you're listening to the authentic American Cowboy Radio. Did you hear what I said? 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

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Oh, this story is for those desperate boys. That's all there is to tell about the S and P and the S and E.

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0: Thank you, Colonel. 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Always heard of Southern hospitality. 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
1: Well, I thought my men would do better, Colonel, seeing as how this is the first time in years we had you Yankees outnumbered. Y'all come back, yeah?
0: Windage and elevation, Mrs. Langdon. Windage and elevation.
2: Good afternoon. 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For this afternoon, sunny and hot for your holiday weekend with a high near 102. For tonight, it'll be clear. Overnight lows drop to 75. For Sunday, sunny and hot with a high near 101. Sunday night, mostly clear. Lows drop to 75. And for Monday on Labor Day, expect sunny and hot conditions with a high close to 100 degrees. And that's a look at your King County weather from American Cowboy Radio 107.7 in Guthrie.
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Welcome to the Ponderosa, my friends, for an evening of songs and stories about the American West, a land of legend, of romance, of friendship and loyalty and courage, a motherlode of remembrance, a true bonanza. Lady Luck till we finally struck Bonanza. With a gun and a rope and a hat full of hope, we planted our family tree. We got a hold of a pot full of gold, Bonanza. 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On this land we put our brand, how tried is the name. Fortune smiled the day we filed the Ponderosa claim. Here in the West we're living in the best Bonanza. If anyone fights any one of us, he's gonna fight with me.

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How rich can a fella be? On this land we put our brand. Cartwright is the name. Fortune smiled the day we filed the Ponderosa claim.

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1: How you doing, folks? This is Clint Bradley coming at you from on the Hampshire-Dorset borders of southern England. That's about 45 minutes from Stonehenge. 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Ooh, how sweet it is.

0: Good afternoon. Here's a look at your American Cowboy Radio weather, 97.3 in Pecos. For this afternoon on your holiday weekend, sunshine with a high near 99. For tonight, mostly clear, lows of 75. For Sunday, sunshine with a high of 97. Sunday night, mostly clear, lows of 75. And for Monday on Labor Day, expect sunshine with a high of 96 degrees. And that's a look at your American Cowboy Radio weather, 97.3 in Pecos, sponsored by Ram Country, Fort Stockton.
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1: How are you there, cowboy? I hope you are well. Just slide from your saddle and rest for a spell. Here are the makings, so roll you a smoke. 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Now I'm a pot wrestler, you're hearing me shout. 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You fellers rope steers to down 'em and tie 'em. 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I got 40 a month and the cooking to do. So I guess I'm all through being a wild buckaroo. When you punchers is out in the blizzard and storm, I'm close to the fire where I can stay warm. So go do your riding, you wild galoots. And I'll wrestle these pots, you can

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1: 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Never begged before. Turn my stomach. I suppose I should have been grateful you gave me the job.
2: Gave? Boy, you got it all wrong. I don't give jobs, I hire men.
3: You intend to give this man a full day's work, don't you, boy?
1: You mean you're still hiring me, Mr. McLennan? Well, yes, sir. I mean, I'll certainly deliver a fair day's work.
2: And for that, I'll pay you a fair day's wage. You won't give me anything, and I won't give you anything. We both hold up our heads.

0: Good afternoon. Here's a look at your King County weather from American Cowboy Radio 107.7 in Guthrie. For this afternoon, sunny and hot for your holiday weekend with a high near 102. For tonight, it'll be clear. Overnight lows drop to 75. For Sunday, sunny and hot with a high near 101. Sunday night, mostly clear. Lows drop to 75. And for Monday on Labor Day, expect sunny and hot conditions with a high close to 100 degrees. And that's a look at your King County weather from American Cowboy Radio 107.7 in Guthrie.
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1: Mothers upon the meadow. Mothers upon the meadow, tending to their babes. Maternally they guard young ones of all shades. Twisted horns and multicolor beguile protective stance. Interrupt this feeding? You don't have a chance. Don't ever mess with mama, and dang sure respect her calf. Don't come too close too soon, she'll be torn in half. Them horns ain't just for looking. Powerful muscles in that beef. You're lucky in the hospital, or worse, folks expressing grief. Oh, they sure are pretty, especially to one who covets stock. Yeah, big, not slow, measure their speed at Mach. Surely like their grasslands as they wander to and fro, surely shield their youngins, and boy, oh boy, they grow. Just what mamas do, protect and feed and guide. Just what your mama did for you, raising you with pride.

this is Michael Martin Murphy. Partner, you're listening to the authentic American Cowboy Radio. Did you hear what I said? The authentic American Cowboy Radio.

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0: Point, Minorca Corners, and McKeister's Rapids. And here's a scoop hot off your press. The Minorca Corners post office will be closed today and tomorrow as your postmaster, Merle Veach, got called away unavoidably on a hunting trip. But Merle tells me he'll be back home Monday doing business at the same old stand. Except to start next week, Merle and Reba Veach are going to double their staff. There'll be the both of them there. Reba for sitting and sorting and Merle for standing on hand. Merle says it'll be handy to have his wife on the payroll. All he gets now is what he can shake out of the packages.
1: 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For this afternoon on your holiday weekend, sunshine with a high near 99. For tonight, mostly clear, lows of 75. For Sunday, sunshine with a high of 97. Sunday night, mostly clear, lows of 75. And for Monday on Labor Day, expect sunshine with a high of 96 degrees. And that's a look at your American Cowboy Radio weather, 97.3 in Pecos, sponsored by Ram Country, Fort Stockton.
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3: Is anywhere in the world where an American serviceman could find a pretty girl in a jukebox. The music? Well, it's a tune that comes as close as any to being the theme song of history's greatest war. The song started out in a Texas town that became almost as famous for a gal named Rose as for the Alamo. At last count, Bob Wills sold over 14 million copies of San Antonio Rose. It's one of the biggest songs ever recorded, a legacy which the man they call a

The great Bob Nolan was actually a poet first and a songwriter second. He'd write what he called a song poem and then put it to music. If you know his poetic approach, it's easy to understand Bob's anger over one of his songs being sung so often in a way he didn't intend. I've heard him myself more than once. "It isn't you and me," he'd say. "It's Dan, can you see that big green tree where the water's running free and is waiting there for me, comma, and you?" Well, Bob, old buddy, if you're listening up there, I, Bussy, and the Frontiersmen sing Cool Water your way.

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1: That cowboy and a paint horse, a pretty darn good pard. He's been there, seen it, done it, through times both good and hard. He's been at it for some time, a good long stretch of years, rounding up calves and mamas and turning bulls to steers. He's worked in some big outfits, been bossing one or two, taught a lot of other hands a bunch of what he knew. And man, have we learned plenty about punching and much more. Getting advice a wise man be best to not ignore. Taught us what it means to be a worthy friend and hand, about love and work and honor, how to treat the land. Told us don't just do a job, you give it all you got. You only go around one time, so life's worth your best shot. He's shown us the importance of keeping our word true, that if we make a promise, do what we say we'll do. We've watched him facing hardship with determination, and no matter the outcome, show appreciation for those that stand by you, that come along his side, ride with you through the humps and cheer you through the ride. One to ride the river with, that's his reputation. The kind you can depend on in that situation. I've had the good fortune of knowing good men, the kind you can look up to and hope to see again. Not just for their achievements, although they're worth remark, but for how they live their lives, how they give a spark, kindling those around them to glow and grow and give, make the world a better place and show us how to live. I ask, please, Lord, for more friends like the one thought of now. Give me more just like them, Lord, and please, if you'll allow, a lot more years for my friend so he can show us more what it means to live with grace before the other shore. Mm-hmm.

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Last quid and the first to buy the beer. Knights in leather armor.

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Well, Bandy asked his wormy little cat that run the place if he could rustle up a car.

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You see,

0: evening. Here's a look at your King County weather from American Cowboy Radio 107.7 in Guthrie. For tonight, it'll be clear. Overnight lows drop to 75. For Sunday, sunny and hot with a high near 101. Sunday night, mostly clear. Lows drop to 75. And for Monday on Labor Day, expect sunny and hot conditions with a high close to 100 degrees. And that's a look at your King County weather from American Cowboy Radio 107.7 in Guthrie.
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John McDonald, folks, you know, I visited a doctor friend of mine in East Tennessee recently, and the first thing he said to me when I walked in the door was, John, did you bring me any of that good, highly seasoned cowboy music? Well, it tickles me to know that other folks appreciate a good, highly seasoned cowboy music as much as I do. And that's why I always recommend Riders in the Sky. Now, Riders in the Sky has many uses around today's modern farm, whether you're controlling broadleaf weeds or pesky insects and weevils of all kinds. It's also useful as a growth implant hormone. Merely implant Riders in the Sky in your young calves and observe a 95% greater weight gain on 99% less food. So, folks, if you're like my doctor friend and tired of the same old bland top 40 formulized new wave crossover country music, why not switch to highly seasoned cowboy music? And remember, from the breakfast table to the barnyard, it's Riders in the Sky.

0: 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For tonight, clear, lows of 76. For Sunday, sunshine with a high of 99. Sunday night, we'll have clear conditions, lows drop to 75. And for Monday, expect sunshine with a high of 99 degrees. 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

But she left 50, 60 people still sitting on the cars, wondering what it's coming to and how it got this far. But me, I got a nickel smashed flatter than a dime.

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0: The Strays at the Gate, The Weekender on American Cowboy Radio. Man, we've got a great program for you today. Gary McMahon has been around since a long time ago, written a lot of classic songs. Ian Tyson's recorded, Chris LeDoux, Riders in the Sky, it just goes on and on. Find out more about Gary while we're listening to this interview. 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Again, Gary McMahon, singingcowboy.com is his website. Let's get into this interview, and I think you're going to enjoy it. It's a good one. We are here with another edition of Strays at the Gate, The Weekender. Joel White and I are here. 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They got their Cajun shop there in the store at 34th and Coulter in Amarillo. Joel, who do we have today?
1: Well, I tell you what, Kelly and I just got back from a little two-week run of shows up through Montana and down through Colorado. And this individual that we're about to visit with today is an iconic member of the Western music, let's say the genre of Western music. I tell you what, and I've known about this man for a long time, and I finally this last week had the pleasure of meeting Mr. Gary McMahon. Gary, how are you today?
2: Oh, I'm fair to meddling, and that's pretty good. I'm 78 years old, so it's getting on with it here.
1: Well, I tell you what, we visited you with you at your beautiful home there outside of Fort Collins, Colorado. And I tell you what, anytime you can sit in that cabin of yours and look outside and see the mountains and see the green grass and those rivers running, and that country looks pretty good right now. You got to be pretty good, I got to tell you.
2: Yes, sir. I picked this place because, you know, I'm from Greeley, Colorado, originally out on the eastern drylands. And the water runs out from the mountains about 35 miles out, right about Greeley. And then the rest of it's just dry out there unless you can dig a well. So I wanted to be closer to the mountains, and I got closer to the old Poudre River here. And in this last week, we've seen wild turkey and moose and a couple of buck deer come through here. And the bear visits us every night. So we're not too far from the wild stuff.
1: No, it's a beautiful place. Well, Gary, if people that are interested or know anything about Western or cowboy music, they ought to know you. But let's start from the beginning for those that don't know who Gary McMahon is. Give us a little rundown of where you come from, and then how did you get into Western entertainment?
2: Well, I'm from Greeley, Colorado, and Greeley's out on the eastern drylands halfway between Denver and Cheyenne. And Greeley, when I was growing up, was about 18,000 people. And my daddy had a truck line over there, a cattle truck line, of 55 head of cattle trucks. And we hauled cattle for everybody. So I went out on those trucks, and, you know, a cattle truck driver has got to be an old cowboy, because you've got those critters in the back there, and they've got to be loaded and unloaded and handled, and also you got to know what you do while you're driving them. You can't stomp on the brakes, you know, like you could a load of potato chips or something like that, because you dump all your cattle and hurt some of them. So all these old cowboys that either got too bunged up for